0: Dodger has had in an L.A. uniform all time in franchise history. Got L.A. with in a run at 3-2, and that was it for Fuentes, his 47th and final pitch. Two outs, ninth inning. Braves go to their closer, Raisel Iglesias. Dodgers had the rookie, Josue De Paula, step to the plate, and this is how it finished.
1: Iglesias rocks and pitches. Lefty batter will swing and pop it up. Foul ground, third base side. Here comes Riley. He is under. He makes the catch, and that's the ball game. Atlanta wins it. Final score of 3-2. The Braves bullpen just magnificent here in game number two, and they have tied the series, heading back to Atlanta on Tuesday, one game apiece.
0: Yeah, that bullpen, Dave, pretty much from the start of the game. First batter on, Ray Kerr's a reliever as well. They were all pen arms, and they got the Braves through this one as Atlanta's trying to navigate this series with really two actual starting pitchers and their ace lined up to pitch game three, talking about Chris Sale. He'll be opposed by Yoshi Yamamoto in a stellar matchup in game three with the series even at a game apiece. Keep in mind, Dodgers are eyeing a third straight World Series title. No national team has ever done that. Coming up next in the Baseball Tonight postgame show, drama in Milwaukee for game three. Last licks. You got to hear it. 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
7: 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So the other National League series had an interesting turn of events in the series opener. If you did not already know, the Padres tie France, hit a shot in the ninth inning that would have been, should have been a two-run home run that more than likely would have won that game for the visiting Friars, but it hit the roof and it bounced from the roof instead of going into the seats, into the glove of Jackson Churio. And the Brewers wound up winning that game by a run. Well, France was back at it in game two.
8: 1-0. Swing and a ground ball, and that's a base hit into right field. Here comes Tatis racing for the plate. Throw to third, tag, out! Does the run score? The run does score. So Frelick alertly fired to third to get Machado, and the inning will come to a close.
7: The second run scoring knock for France in that game had the Friars up a 3-1. Boog Chambi on the call right here on ESPN Radio. It was a 3-2 game. Bottom nine, the Padres looking for six outs from their closer, Mason Miller. He got five outs. Milwaukee loaded the bases with two gone and the aforementioned Jackson Churio at the dish.
8: Churio back in. Miller, the 2-2. Swing and a line drive. Base hit. Center field. Yelich is in. Here comes Freeland. He's in. Jackson Churio has walked it off. And the Brewers come all the way back in the bottom of the ninth. Churio, the hero in game two. And they mob him at second base. Just a pile jumping up and down. What a win for the Brewers.
7: Absolutely, what a win for the Brewers, Boog. That was great on great right there. Miller throwing his 40th, a season high, 40th pitch in his second inning of work against Jackson Churio, who comes through in a major way. Don't forget that clout of a home run he hit in the series opener. And this walk-off winner gives the Brewers a 4-3 victory and a 2-0 series lead. Teams up 2-0 in a best-of-five win the series 89% of the time. That's 21 of 22 series. The guy that got the rally started against Miller was Christian Yelich. A walk, a stolen base. He scored the tying run and had this with our Jesse Rogers.
9: Christian, is there anyone on the planet you want up more than Jackson Churio at a moment like that?
10: No. I mean, I know it's Mason Miller, but you feel pretty good about him in that situation. We're like, you know, something's going to be hit hard. You don't know if it's going to be at somebody, but you know he's going to hit something hard, and you just felt like, you know what? You just could feel it in here.
9: The inning starts, though, with you getting on base against Miller. Take me through that at bat.
10: Yeah, I mean, down one, maybe the best closer in the game. You know, you're just like, you got to get on. You got to get some action. Maybe make something happen on the bases, but it's kind of been the theme of us all year. Like, just find a way. Like, who cares how we do it? Just get in there and figure it out.
9: Describe the emotion right now.
10: It was awesome. I tried to tackle Sal after he scored, but he played football in high school, so he broke my tackle. But then we got out there and We got Jack pretty good, so it was sick.
9: What does this feel like? You have three to get one.
10: Yeah, I mean, they're a great team. You know, both these games could have gone either way. We just found a way, you know what I mean? So we kind of were in the same situation last year, and we took it down to the wire with, the Cubs. So, you know, we know it's far from over, and we just got to continue to play well.
9: Thanks, Christian. Congrats.
10: Got it. Thank you.
7: Yeah, that's as good as it gets. Interesting, by the way, Milwaukee had the roof open for game two after it was closed for game one. I'm sure the Padres don't like hearing that. Game three is at San Diego's Petco Park. Dustin May, Nick Pivetta, your mound matchup for the start there. It comes your way. Our coverage at 9 Eastern. Doug Glanville, Boog Shambi are on that call. Meantime, the American League set up for game twos tomorrow. White Sox Guardians division rivals from the Central. Chicago up 1-0 after that 3-0 win in game one. Grant Taylor, that four-inning save. But Gavin Williams, Cleveland's ace, gets the ball in this game two to try to get them square. Roxy Bernstein, Greg Olson on the call. Coverage comes your way at 4:30 Eastern. Then you got the Yankees and Rays. Mike Cousins, Eduardo Perez, Tim Kirkshen on the call. Coverage comes your way at 7:30 Eastern. Tampa up 1-0 after that 1-0 win. Jonathan Aranda's home run, the lone run of the game. Drew Rasmussen and Brian Baker, they combined for a one-hitter against the Yankees, who will throw their ace and odds-on Cy Young favorite in the American League, Cam Schlittler. He's opposed by Freddie Peralta. But once again, our final score, the Braves beat the Dodgers 3-2, even the series at a game apiece, and game three comes Tuesday. Our coverage at 5:30 Eastern. Chris Sale, Yoshi Yamamoto is your mound matchup. Again, White Sox Guardians game two tomorrow. Our coverage comes your way at 4:30 Eastern. Coming up next, it's game night with Mark Zeno and Gerard Cherry. For producer Josiah Howard, technical director Camilo Ortiz, as well as Dave O'Brien, Jessica Mendoza, and Alden Gonzalez, I'm Jim Baskwell. 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
10: I'm Chad Ryder. Baseball postseason, and the Braves get past the Dodgers 3-2, game two of the NLDS in L.A. to even the series at one. Michael Harris with three hits and an RBI was a single home run shy of the cycle. Brewers beat the Padres 4-3 in game two NLDS in Milwaukee on a Jackson Churio walk-off two-run single with two outs. Star closer Mason Miller. Milwaukee goes for the three-game sweep on Tuesday night in San Diego. Every baseball postseason game is on ESPN Radio and the ESPN app. Sunday night football was at Carolina.
11: From the Detroit 10, working right to left. Takes the snap. Lions bring the blitz. Young throws. Enzo McMillan center cut. Touchdown, Carolina. T-Mac's career game and career night continues. The stars are out in Charlotte. T-Mac and Bryce, the brightest among them.
10: Carolina Panthers radio network. Yeah, Tet McMillan goes for a career-high 14 catches for 192 yards, along with two touchdowns from Bryce Young, who had 329 yards passing. And the Panthers rack up the points again, 32-26 winners over the Lions. Chiefs go to 4-0, 30-27 win over the Raiders in Vegas. Vikings 4-0 as they get past the Dolphins 15-10 on five made field goals from Will Riker. Patriots rally to beat the Bills in Buffalo 29-26. Drake May go-ahead 23-yard touchdown pass to Efton Chisholm with a minute 50 to go. Jaguars over the Bengals 22-17. Rams rally for a 24-20 win over the Eagles in Philly.
12: Hey, it's Evan Cohen. Coming up Monday, we'll recap a jam-packed football weekend, the divisional playoff rounds in Major League Baseball, as well as get you ready for a big matchup in the NFC South. 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
11: Bryce Young kneels it down. Sweet Caroline rings through Uptown Charlotte on a Sunday night. The Panthers had the biggest stage in the NFL this weekend. They shine.
13: They absolutely did, and improved to 2-2 on the season as they take home the victory over the Detroit Lions. Final tonight in Sunday Night Football, 32-26 in favor of Carolina. Detroit now falls to 2-2. And look, you know, it was an interesting matchup here. You kind of knew it was going to be fast paced and high scoring, Gerard. And, you know, you kind of just questioned whether Carolina's offense was going to be able to keep up. 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And that's been the Lions defense for the last 3 years. It's like, at what point in time do you start to sink resources into

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6: 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On the diamond, game two, Dodgers Braves in LA.
7: Olsen again will be taken off of the pitch. There he goes, the pitch on the way. Swing and a line drive toward the gap in right center. Tucker on a run, won't get it. It touches down on the warning track. Olsen's being sent. He's around third. He is going to score on a double. And Atlanta adds another huge run as they take a 3-1 lead. Michael Harris had a terrific at bat. He also has his third hit. If he hits one out tonight, his next one, he's going to hit for the cycle. And Iglesias rocks and pitches. Lefty batter will swing and pop it up. Foul ground, third base side. Here comes Riley. He is under. He makes the catch. And that's the ball game. Atlanta wins it. Final score of 3-2. The Braves bullpen just magnificent here in game number two. And they have tied the series, heading back to Atlanta on Tuesday, one game apiece.
6: They snap a seven-game losing streak in postseason road games, getting the winning game two. Dave O'Brien calling it here on ESPN Radio. Michael Harris, as Dave mentioned, did not hit that homer, so he finishes 3-for-5. Double, triple, fourth player in Braves history with a single, double, and a triple in a postseason game. He spoke after the win with our Alden Gonzalez here on ESPN Radio.
8: Michael, 4 days, you've had three bullpen games. What can you say about the work that your relievers did today to shut down this Dodgers offense and help you guys get this win here?
9: Yeah, that's actually phenomenal. The job that they've done this postseason, two great lineups, and they've pretty much closed the door on them all the time. So, yeah, they've done a phenomenal job, and just glad to get back home with an even series.
8: As an offense, what was your game plan against Blake Snell? How were you able to drive up his pitch count the way that you did today and lead to his early exit?
9: I think we all knew like he was a guy that you have to kind of make work. He doesn't want to give you too many pitches over the plate, so if you make him work, you can kind of get him out the game early. And that's what happened today.
8: And Michael, three hits for you today. I think eight in this postseason already. What's it like for you right now? What kind of groove do you feel like you're in at the batter's box right now?
9: I'm just trying to stay calm and believe in myself, go up there and try to do a job, not try to do too much. Obviously, I would have wanted to come through in the situation in the first inning with the bases loaded, but then Doobie picked me up and got an RBI. So, just trying to find ways to hand the baton off to the guy behind me and do a job.
8: And Michael, those are

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1: Cherry will back in. Miller, the 2-2. Swing and a line drive. Base hit. Center field. Yelich is in. Here comes Freeland. He's in. Jackson Cherry has walked it off. And the Brewers come all the way back in the bottom of the ninth. Cherry, the hero in game two. And they mob him at second base. Just a pile jumping up and down. What a win.
0: John Chavi calling it on ESPN Radio as the Brewers go up 2-0 on the Padres. Christian Yelich with our Jesse Rogers.
2: Christian, is there anyone on the planet you want up more than Jackson Chourio at a moment like that?
3: No. I mean, I know it's Mason Miller, but you feel pretty good about him in that situation where, like, you know, something's going to be hit hard. You don't know if it's going to be at somebody, but you know he's going to hit something hard, and you just felt like, you know what? And you just could feel it in here.
2: The inning starts, though, with you getting on base against Miller. Take me through that at bat.
3: Yeah, I mean, down one, maybe the best closer in the game. You know, you're just like, you got to get on. You got to get some action. Maybe make something happen on the bases. But it's kind of been the theme of us all year. Like, just find a way. Like, who cares how we do it? Just get in there and figure it out.
0: Mason Miller with three walks, and then the Brewers with the walk-off hit to go up to Love. Even after two in L.A. That's next. 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
0: 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Coming out of week 5 of college football, Texas still number 1 in the latest AP poll. Longhorns idol this weekend, heading into the Red River rivalry against Oklahoma. Missouri off the win over Florida, making a big jump. Tigers up 11 spots to number 14. Gators dropped to number 16, down from number 8. At number 3, still Notre Dame. Miami's still at number 4, coming off that 28-point rout at Clemson. ESPN's Heather Dinich.
18: Clemson, you know, I looked at Dabo Sweeney's comments last night saying that he thinks that they can still win the ACC. He's right. They only have one league loss. But the disparity between where Miami is as a program and Clemson is right now was on full display.
0: And we'll see how it manifests as the season continues. Week 4 of the NFL season wraps up tonight. Falcons Saints for Monday Night Football.
19: Are we turning the clocks back on Monday night? We might be. Is Alvin Kamara, who at one point this offseason seemed like he might no longer be a New Orleans Saint, should be the starting running back come Monday night when they play host to the Atlanta Falcons. Kendre Miller will have a role as well, and the Saints have been as dedicated to a running back by committee approach as basically anybody in the regular season.
0: We'll see who comes out on top in this one. Falcons Saints, Monday Night Football, ESPN and ABC. As for Sunday's action, John Ryder.
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22: In motion, Nick Westbrook, Akine, shotgun snap to Daniel Jones. Cuts to his right. Now he's at the 5, looking to dive across the pylon, and he does! Touchdown! INDY for Daniel Jones!
10: Number 4.
21: There were a few week 4 rallies, including in Houston, where the Cowboys rack up 28 points in the second half to knock off the Texans, and Dallas receiver CeeDee Lamb had himself a game on 105.3 The Fan.
23: Second down at the Houston 12. Prescott back, throwing. End zone! Lamb to the post! CeeDee Lamb! Unbelievable! 12-yard touchdown! Dallas has regained the lead.
10: Number 3.
21: The 49ers looking to stay undefeated, hosting the Broncos, and a familiar connection here on KNBR.
24: Second down and 8 at their own 44-yard line, leading by 3. Purdy's in the shotgun. Here comes pressure. Purdy backpedaling, checks down to Kittle. Kittle gets a block from Brendel. Kittle is breaking free into space. George Kittle is racing. Hufanga on his heels. Won't get there. Touchdown! 49ers! A breakaway for George Kittle. And a beauty! 56 yards for the score.
10: Number 2.
21: The Giants improved to 3-1, outlasting the Cardinals, and they put it away in the fourth quarter with their defense. The call on WFAN.
23: McBride comes in motion. Brissett back, pumps, intercepted by the Giants as he throws it left. Deontay Banks across midfield, down the right sideline. 40, 30, 20, 15, 10, 5. Touchdown Giants! On a day in which the 86 Giants were honored, it's the Giant defense of 2026 that saves the day today.
10: Number 1.
21: Now to the baseball postseason, we had a thriller in Game 2 of the NLDS in Milwaukee as the Brewers stunned the Padres. Boog Shambi with the final call on ESPN Radio.
1: The 2-2. Swing and a line drive. Base hit. Center field. Yelich is in. Here comes Freeland. He's in. Jackson Chourio has walked it off. And the Brewers come all the way back in the bottom of the ninth. Chourio.
0: The other NL series, Braves hanging on for a 3-2 win over the Dodgers. Series tied after the first two in L.A. Dave O'Brien, Jessica Mendoza have the call for us here on ESPN Radio. Dave?
2: Thank you, Jay. As we

0: touchdowns in the final 4 minutes, and the Rams rallying from down 10 to beat the Eagles 24-20 on Sunday. Eagles 0-for-12 on third down, most third down attempts without a conversion by any team since 2023. Second fewest points in any two-game span under Nick Sirianni. ESPN analyst Herm Edwards.
1: The one thing you can count on is the consistency of the quarterback. He never wavers. Win, lose, or draw, he's always the same. He will come with some calmness for this football team. They have a chance. Now, Barkley gets nicked up. That's not a good sign. Because going into this game, Barkley going into this game had zero touchdowns. You know, so this team has got to kind of find their identity. Five new offensive coordinators in 6 years.
2: It goes through college, too, at Alabama.
1: It's just up and down with this offense. They got to figure it out that they're still a good football team. Because they got the quarterback. This is a game that got away from them.
0: Jalen Hurts, 12-27, 93 yards passing, 2 touchdowns, 18 yards rushing. He was sacked a season high 4 times in the loss for the Eagles. Rams trailed for just over 46 minutes before rallying for the win over Philly. Sunday night game seeing the Panthers and the Lions.
3: From the Detroit 10, working right to left. Takes the snap. Lions bring the blitz. Young throws. Enzo McMillan, center cut. Touchdown, Carolina. T-Mac's career game and career night continues. The stars are out in Charlotte. T-Mac and Bryce, the brightest among them.
0: Carolina Panthers Radio Network. Panthers, a 32-26 win over the Lions. Bryce Young, 29 of 41, 329 yards passing. A couple of touchdown passes. 9 touchdown passes this season for Bryce Young as Carolina gets the win. First primetime win at home since 2022. Speaking of being in primetime, how about the 4-0 teams? That's next at ESPN Radio.
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0: Montgomery caught for the touchdown. Brian Thomas Jr. for the score. 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
1: 1010 XL 92.5. Jags, a 22-17 win over the Bengals. Trevor Lawrence, 18 of 23 for 227 yards. And the touchdown, Ja'Marr Chase, 27 yards, left the game with a concussion, did not return as the Bengals wind up losing. ESPN analyst Herm Edwards.
2: This thing's all out of whack in Cincinnati. I just looked at this, and I'm like scratching my head. They had 15 runs, 59 passes. I'll say it again. Yeah. 15 runs, 59 passes.
3: Not great balance.
2: No balance at all. That's a problem. That's a problem. And they got to get more balance in this offense. They can't just rely on Joe Burrow, so just he's going to throw us victories. Doesn't happen in the National Football League. You can't only run it 15 times and throw it almost 60 times. It just doesn't add up to wins.
3: Well, Coach, defense had been their Achilles heel for so long. Defense is allowing 21 points per game to some good offenses. So having lost just two in a row, 2-2, season very much alive, what's your overall assessment of Cincinnati?
2: We know they can play offense. Their defense is keeping them in the game. But when you get out of balance like that, they're almost relying on, well, Joe will win it for us. Let him just keep throwing. Well, you can't. You want to steal possessions away from an offense. You know what you do? You got to run the ball. You got to take some time off the clock because you put your defense on the field too fast when you go three and out. You just can't keep throwing the ball like this. It never ends up well when you're throwing the ball almost 60 times in a football game. Tough to win.
1: Joe Burrow, 428 yards passing, touchdown, ran for another, also had a couple of interceptions as well in the loss for the Bengals. SportsCenter all night, ESPN Radio. Giants hosting the Cardinals. Jameis Winston rallying New York in the second half.
4: Second and 10 at the 11. Can the Giants take advantage of the penalty? Winston in a shotgun set. Play clock at 5. Winston back, zips it into the end zone, and it's caught for the touchdown. Theo Johnson right over the defender.
1: Cardinals, meanwhile, in a position at the end. They did have a chance. Down 6, 4th and goal from the 4 on the game's final play.
4: McBride comes in motion. Brissett back, pumps. Intercepted by the Giants as he throws it left. Deontay Banks across midfield. Down the right sideline. 40, 30, 20, 15, 10, 5. Touchdown Giants! On a day in which the 86 Giants were honored, it's the Giant defense of 2026 that saves the day today. Deontay Banks with a walk-off pick 6.
1: Bob Papa, WFAN. Giants a 36-24 win over the Cardinals. Jameis Winston, 250 yards passing, 3 touchdowns, couple of interceptions. His team saved by that game-ending pick 6.
5: You know, I just was grateful, 2 weeks in a row, our defense held strong, man, and to see Tay Banks, man, someone who has faced his trials, man, but still finds a way to persevere. And for that to happen to him and for him to finish in the end zone with that ball, I was so proud of him. And I talked about, you know, forgetting that which is behind you and reaching forward to which is ahead, and that's what he did. Obviously, he talked about that first drive, you know, his welcome back moment, you know, because he's been locking down stuff since training camp. But it, sometimes not how you start, it's how you finish. And he finished in the end zone to lead us to a victory.
1: For Jameis Winston, his 20th career game with 3 touchdown passes, ESPN analyst Herm Edwards.
2: He is a guy that brings a positiveness to your whole locker room. You know, when he walks in a huddle as an offensive player, you kind of look at him, he's kind of smiling. The sun's always shining for Jameis Winston, right? He gets down every once in a while, but when you watch the guy play, he still has some arm talent. Mm-hmm. Playing for a good coach, and Coach Harbaugh, you know, doesn't put a lot of stress on him, but this Giant team has kind of rallied around Jameis Winston after they lose their starting quarterback. Who would imagine right now the Giants are sitting where they're sitting at with the backup quarterback, Jameis Winston?
1: First 3-0 home start to a season since 2008. They trailed by 11, but they come back and beat the Cardinals 36-24. SportsCenter all night, ESPN Radio. Back to baseball.
6: Churiel back in. Miller, the 2-2. Swing and a line drive. Base hit! Yeah.
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7: Christian, is there anyone on the planet you want up more than Jackson Chourio at a moment like that?
8: 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Or like, you know, something's going to be hit hard. You don't know if it's going to be at somebody, but you know he's going to hit something hard, and you just felt like, you know what? 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
7: The inning starts, though, with you getting on base against Miller. Take me through that at bat.
8: 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You know, you're just like, you got to get on. You got to get some action. Maybe make something happen on the bases. But it's kind of been the theme of us all year. Like, just find a way. Like, who cares how we do it? Just get in there and figure it out.
1: Mason Miller with three walks, and then the Brewers with the walk-off hit to go up to Love. Even after two in L.A. That's next. 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

0: lineup earning those 9 free passes, getting Blake Snell, the starter, the 2-time Cy Young Award winner, added this game so early. So the Dodgers had to go to that bullpen that has been a weakness for the team, and the Braves just capitalizing on the walks.
1: So we move on to Atlanta after the travel day on Monday for game number 3 on Tuesday night at 6 o'clock, and that's going to be Yamamoto against Sale. One could argue that the advantage has now swung to the Atlanta Braves with an opportunity to go up 2-1 behind Chris Sale on proper rest in his home ballpark.
0: So this has all the feels of a game one. Normally, you have your ace ready for a game one. Dodgers deciding to go to 2 lefties because of the Braves' struggles, supposedly, against left-handed pitching. So they save Yamamoto for this game 3. Obviously, Chris Sale coming in to game 1 and game 3 of the wild card series. So now we get this awesome matchup in a game 3 of the division series, which should have been these 2 aces in game 1.
2: Both guys brilliant throughout the season. Yamamoto, of course, won the MVP of the World Series last year. That should be a dandy of a matchup. For Jess Mendoza, I'm Dave O'Brien, right here at your home for every pitch of the postseason. 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
3: All right, Dave, we'll see how the Braves handle the rest of the series. Falcons playing Monday Night Football, representing Atlanta. Bears with their 23-12 win over the Jets on Sunday. Ravens over the Titans 24-18. Lamar Jackson didn't play in the second half with an ankle injury. The team saying he is officially day-to-day. There's still some unbeaten teams in the NFL. That's next. SportsCenter All Night continues. It's ESPN Radio.
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3: The Chiefs and Raiders battle for first place in the AFC West.
15: First down and 10 for the Chiefs. K-9, Walker going off tackle, 20, England 15, 10, sprints, dives for the far front pylon, touchdown, Kansas City!
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16: Give the Rams first touchdown of week 4. Jet sweep, Puka to the left edge, Puka can walk right in. A leap for a touchdown at the pylon, and he's in the end zone for 6.
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17: Prescott back, throwing, end zone, Lamb to the post, CeeDee Lamb, unbelievable!
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1: Pitch on the way, swinging a line drive toward the gap in right center. Tucker on a run, won't get it. It touches down on the warning track. Olsen's being sent. He's around third. He is going to score on a double. And Atlanta adds another huge run.
3: Plus, the WNBA playoff semifinals get underway with 2 game 1s.
18: 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Another massive 3 from Jordan Canada, her 3rd of the game.
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19: Second down and 8 at their own 44-yard line, leading by 3. Purdy's in the shotgun. Here comes pressure. Purdy backpedaling, checks down to Kittle. Kittle gets a block from Brendel. Kittle is breaking free into space. George Kittle is racing. Hufanga on his heels, won't get there. Touchdown! 49ers! A breakaway for George Kittle! And a beauty! 56 yards for the score! And the 49ers with this win, 24-14. And just as we said last week, Tim, it was not without a cost. It was not without pain or drama. And the 49ers find a way to get it done and improve to 4-0 on the year.
3: So it sounded on KNBR, 24-14, Niners over the Broncos for San Francisco. Their 3rd 4-0 start under Kyle Shanahan, tied with the Eagles for the 2nd most by any team in the last decade. The Chiefs with 5 lead the way. Kyle Shanahan 4-0 once again.
20: I just told the guys I was proud of them, just especially with some of the stuff we talked about last night. I was proud of the offense, being able to run the ball the way we did, being able to finish at the end, doing that 2 weeks in a row where you're trying to run it. You want to run the clock out, but you also want to score more than anything because you don't want to give it back and make it a one-score game. And to be able to finish there with a touchdown, to finish the last 3 drives was a touchdown, was huge. And I was just so pumped at the way the defense played. That allowed us to kind of have that mindset throughout the whole game, and the special teams being the big point in the game that kind of changed the momentum with that turnover.
3: Brock Purdy, 19 of 30, 218 yards, couple of touchdowns, ran for 29 yards, 3rd straight game with multiple passing touchdowns and no interceptions. George Kittle, 4 catches for 70 yards and a score, including that 56-yard touchdown in the 4th quarter. Niners, first team to allow 0 sacks through 4 games since the Colts in 2005. As for the Broncos, they snap a 10-game win streak against NFC opponents, had been the longest active streak in the NFL. 2nd double-digit loss for Denver this season. Quarterback Bo Nix, frustration level?
21: I think the frustrations just come within the losses. Obviously, we want to have a really explosive offense, and that'll come. But we've played really good teams. We've played 4 really good challenges up so far, and we're sitting here at 2-2, and so I definitely don't think we hit the panic button, but at the same time, we just got to continue to grind and find ways to get better.
3: I'm hitting the panic button, but the Broncos had 296 yards of offense, held under 300 in three of their first four games this season. ESPN analyst Herm Edwards.
10: He knows how to play offense, but this team struggles

0: They got to figure it out. But they're still a good football team because they got the quarterback. This is a game that got away from them.
1: Jalen Hurts, 12-27, 93 yards passing, 2 touchdowns, 18 yards rushing. He was sacked a season high 4 times. In the loss for the Eagles, Rams trailed for just over 46 minutes before rallying for the win over Philly. Sunday night game seeing the Panthers and the Lions.
2: From the Detroit 10, working right to left. Takes the snap. Lions bring the blitz. Young throws. End zone. McMillan center cut. Touchdown, Carolina. T-Mac's career game and career night continues. The stars are out in Charlotte. T-Mac and Bryce, the brightest among them.
1: Carolina Panthers Radio Network. Panthers, a 32-26 win over the Lions. Bryce Young, 29 of 41, 329 yards passing. A couple of touchdown passes. 9 touchdown passes this season for Bryce Young as Carolina gets the win. First primetime win at home since 2022. Speaking of being in primetime, how about the 4-0 teams? That's next at ESPN Radio.
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0: Mason Miller with three walks, and then the Brewers with the walk-off hit to go up to Love. Even after two in L.A., that's next. 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
0: 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Coming out of week five of college football, Texas still number one in the latest AP poll. Longhorns idol this weekend, heading into the Red River rivalry against Oklahoma. Missouri off the win over Florida, making a big jump. Tigers up 11 spots to number 14. Gators dropped to number 16, down from number 8. At number three, still Notre Dame. Miami's still at number four, coming off that 28-point rout at Clemson. ESPN's Heather Dinich.
14: Clemson, you know, I looked at Dabo Sweeney's comments last night saying that he thinks that they can still win the ACC. He's right. They only have one league loss. But the disparity between where Miami is as a program and Clemson is right now, was on full display.
0: And we'll see how it manifests as the season continues. Week 4 of the NFL season wraps up tonight. Falcons Saints for Monday Night Football.
2: Are we turning the clocks back on Monday night? We might be. Is Alvin Kamara, who at one point this offseason seemed like he might no longer be a New Orleans Saint, should be the starting running back come Monday night when they play host to the Atlanta Falcons. Kendre Miller will have a role as well. And the Saints have been as dedicated to a running back by committee approach as basically anybody in the regular season.
0: We'll see who comes out on top in this one. Falcons Saints, Monday Night Football, ESPN and ABC. As for Sunday's action, John Ryder.
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15: In motion, Nick Westbrook, Akine, shotgun snap to Daniel Jones. Cuts to his right. Now he's at the 5, looking to dive across the pylon, and he does! Touchdown! INDY for Daniel Jones.
5: Number 4.
13: There were a few week 4 rallies, including in Houston, where the Cowboys rack up 28 points in the second half to knock off the Texans, and Dallas receiver CeeDee Lamb had himself a game on 105.3 The Fan.
16: Second down at the Houston 12. Prescott back, throwing. End zone! Lamb to the post! CeeDee Lamb! Unbelievable! 12-yard touchdown! Dallas has regained the lead!
5: Number 3.
13: The 49ers looking to stay undefeated, hosting the Broncos, and a familiar connection here on KNBR.
17: Second down and 8 at their own 44-yard line, leading by 3. Purdy's in the shotgun. Here comes pressure. Purdy backpedaling, checks down to Kittle. Kittle gets a block from Brendel. Kittle is breaking free into space. George Kittle is racing. Hufanga on his heels, won't get there.
5: Number 2.
13: The Giants improved to 3-1, outlasting the Cardinals, and they put it away in the fourth quarter with their defense. The call on WFAN.
16: McBride comes in motion. Brissett back, pumps. Intercepted by the Giants as he throws it left. Deontay Banks across midfield, down the right sideline. 40, 30, 20, 15, 10, 5. Touchdown Giants! On a day in which the 86 Giants were honored, it's the Giant defense of 2026 that saves the day today.
5: Number 1.
13: Out of the baseball postseason, we had a thriller in Game 2 of the NLDS in Milwaukee as the Brewers stunned the Padres. Boog Shambi with the final call on ESPN Radio.
18: The 2-2. Swing and a line drive. Base hit!
0: The other NL series, Braves hanging on for a 3-2 win over the Dodgers. Series tied after the first two in L.A. Dave O'Brien, Jessica Mendoza had the call for us here on ESPN Radio. Dave?
19: Thank you, Jay. As we watch Dodger Stadium file out, 51,000 not very happy fans. They watch their beloved Dodgers go down to the Atlanta bullpen and a handful of key hits because just there weren't many in the game. Each side had only 6. The Braves did not start someone tonight, a regular starter. Instead, they go with the bullpen guy and Ray Kerr and a slew of guys after that, and it pays off in a big win.
20: Yeah, and I think the biggest credit, and we talk about Michael Harris II, the fact that he got those 3 hits, but the reality was it was the entire lineup earning those 9 free passes, getting Blake Snell, the starter, this 2-time Cy Young Award winner, added this game so early. So the Dodgers had to go to that bullpen that has been a weakness for the team, and the Braves just capitalizing on the walks.
19: So we move on to Atlanta after the travel day on Monday for game number 3 on Tuesday night at 6 o'clock, and that's going to be Yamamoto against Sale. One could argue that the advantage has now swung to the Atlanta Braves with an opportunity to go up 2-1 behind Chris Sale on proper rest in his home ballpark.
20: So this has all the feels of a game 1. Normally, you have your ace ready for a game 1. Dodgers deciding to go to 2 lefties because of the Braves' struggles, supposedly against left-handed pitching.
21: So they save Yamamoto for this game 3. Obviously, Chris Sale coming in,
1: to Game 1 and Game 3 of the Wild Card Series. So now we get this awesome matchup in a Game 3 of the Division Series, which should have been these two aces in Game 1.
19: Both guys brilliant throughout the season. Yamamoto, of course, won the MVP of the World Series last year. That should be a dandy of a matchup. For Jess Mendoza, I'm Dave O'Brien, right here at your home for every pitch of the postseason. Major League Baseball on ESPN Radio and the ESPN app. Right now we go back to Jay Reynolds in the studio.
0: All right, Dave, we'll see how the Braves handle the rest of the series. Falcons playing Monday Night Football, representing Atlanta. Bears with their 23-12 win over the Jets on Sunday. Ravens over the Titans, 24-18. Lamar Jackson didn't play in the second half with an ankle injury. The team saying he is officially day-to-day. There's still some unbeaten teams in the NFL. That's next. SportsCenter All Night continues. It's ESPN Radio.
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0: The Chiefs and Raiders battle for first place in the AFC West.
29: First down and 10 for the Chiefs. K-9, Walker going off tackle, 20, England 15, 10, sprints, dives for the far front pylon, touchdown, 10! Kansas City!
13: Rams and Eagles collide at the link.
2: Give for the Rams' first touchdown of week four. Jet sweep. Puka to the left edge. Puka can walk right in. A leap for a touchdown at the pylon. And he's in the end zone for six.
13: Cowboys and Texans meet in a Texas showdown.
3: Prescott back, throwing. End zone! Lamb to the post! CeeDee Lamb!
13: Braves look to bounce back in game two of the NLDS.
19: Pitch on the way, swinging a line drive toward the gap in right center. Tucker on a run, won't get it. It touches down on the warning track. Olsen's being sent. He's around third. He is going to score on a double. And Atlanta adds another huge run.
13: Plus, the WNBA playoff semifinals get underway with two game ones.
4: Canada connects! Another massive three from Jordan Canada, her third of the game.
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0: Another full Sunday, SportsCenter All Night, ESPN Radio, the ESPN app, Sirius XM, Channel 80. Five teams still without a win through 4 weeks of the NFL season. Three teams still without a loss. Two of them are in the NFC, and one of those is in the West.
17: Second down and eight at their own 44-yard line, leading by three. Purdy's in the shotgun. Here comes pressure. Purdy backpedaling, checks down to Kittle. Kittle gets a block from Brendel. Kittle is breaking free into space. George Kittle is racing. Hufanga on his heels, won't get there. Touchdown! 49ers! A breakaway for George Kittle! And a beauty! 56 yards for the score!
6: And the 49ers, with this win, 24-14. And just as we said last week, Tim, it was not without a cost. It was not without pain or drama. And the 49ers find a way to get it done and improve to 4-0 on the year.
0: So it sounded on KNBR, 24-14, Niners over the Broncos for San Francisco, their third 4-0 start under Kyle Shanahan, tied with the Eagles for the second most by any team in the last decade. The Chiefs with five lead the way. Kyle Shanahan 4-0 once again.
7: I just told the guys I was proud of them. I don't know, just especially with some of the stuff we talked about last night. I was proud of the offense being able to run the ball the way we did, being able to finish at the end, doing that 2 weeks in a row where you're trying to run it. You want to run on the clock out, but you also want to score more than anything because you don't want to give it back and make it a one-score game. And to be able to finish there with a touchdown, to finish the last three drives with a touchdown was huge. And I was just so pumped at the way the defense played that allowed us to kind of have that mindset throughout the whole game. And the special teams being the big point in the game that kind of changed the momentum with that turnover.
0: Brock Purdy, 19 of 30, 218 yards, couple of touchdowns, ran for 29 yards, third straight game with multiple passing touchdowns and no interceptions. George Kittle, four catches for 70 yards and a score, including that 56-yard touchdown in the fourth quarter. Niners, first team to allow zero sacks through four games since the Colts in 2005. As for the Broncos, they snap a 10-game win streak against NFC opponents, had been the longest active streak in the NFL. Second double-digit loss for Denver this season. Quarterback Bo Nix, frustration level?
8: I think the frustrations just come within the losses. Obviously, we want to have a really explosive offense, and that'll come. But we've played really good teams. We've played four really good challenges up so far, and we're sitting here at 2-2, and so I definitely don't think we hit the panic button, but at the same time, we just got to continue to grind and find ways to get better.
0: Not hitting the panic button, but the Broncos had 296 yards of offense, held under 300 in three of their first four games this season. ESPN analyst Herm Edwards.
9: He knows how to play offense, but this team struggles. And I think sometimes they put too much pressure on the defense. Thinking the defense will hold and hold. Well, the defense gets tired after a while. Yeah. You need to score points so the defense can do what? Get after the quarterback. But now, they play a San Francisco 49er team. That's one of the best teams in the National Football League, right? And so it's not like they lost to a team that's not very good. I mean, San Francisco could go to the Super Bowl this year if they continue to play the way they're playing right now. But Denver gets off to these slow starts offensively, and eventually the defense just wears down.
10: You look at the Rams. You look at the Seahawks. Two teams that a lot of people see as top-tier teams in the NFC. Are you ready, at this point, sitting at 4-0, ready to call the 49ers the best team in the NFC West?
9: Absolutely. They're the most consistent team. when you watch them play. I mean, they have a formula of how they want to play football. And it's kind of fun to watch. And I think

0: Carolina Panthers Radio Network. Panthers, a 32-26 win over the Lions. Bryce Young, 29 of 41, 329 yards passing. A couple of touchdown passes. 9 touchdown passes this season for Bryce Young as Carolina gets the win. First primetime win at home since 2022. Speaking of being in primetime, how about the 4-0 teams? That's next to ESPN Radio.
1: Hi, this is Evan Cohen. 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New England goes into Buffalo and hands the Bills their first loss of the season. So, are the Patriots' Super Bowl hopes back on? We'll discuss Monday, 6 a.m. Eastern on Unsportsmanlike.
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0: Brewers walk off and take the first two from the Padres. Braves come back with a winning game 2. Their series with the Dodgers tied at a game apiece. Valkyries, Dream taking their respective series openers in the WNBA, while the Chiefs win the Battle of the Unbeatens in week 4.
11: And the Chiefs go to a knee. They will go to 4-0 with two division victories in the first 4 weeks.

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11: 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Coming out of week 5 of college football, Texas still number 1 in the latest AP poll. Longhorns idle this weekend, heading into the Red River rivalry against Oklahoma. Missouri off the win over Florida, making a big jump. Tigers up 11 spots to number 14. Gators dropped to number 16, down from number 8. At number 3, still Notre Dame. Miami's still at number 4, coming off that 28-point rout at Clemson. ESPN's Heather Dinich.
12: Clemson, you know, I looked at Dabo Sweeney's comments last night saying that he thinks that they can still win the ACC. He's right. They only have one league loss. But the disparity between where Miami is as a program and Clemson is right now was on full display.
11: And we'll see how it manifests as the season continues. Week 4 of the NFL season wraps up tonight. Falcons Saints for Monday Night Football.
13: Are we turning the clocks back on Monday night? We might be. Is Alvin Kamara, who at one point this offseason seemed like he might no longer be a New Orleans Saint, should be the starting running back come Monday night when they play host to the Atlanta Falcons. Kendrick Miller will have a role as well. And the Saints have been as dedicated to a running back by committee approach as basically anybody in the regular season.
11: We'll see who comes out on top in this one. Falcons Saints, Monday Night Football, ESPN and ABC. As for Sunday's action, John Ryder.
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6: In motion, Nick Westbrook, Akine, shotgun snap to Daniel Jones. Cuts to his right. Now he's at the 5, looking to dive across the pylon, and he does! Touchdown! INDY for Daniel Jones.
10: Number 4.
11: There were a few week 4 rallies, including in Houston, where the Cowboys rack up 28 points in the second half to knock off the Texans, and Dallas receiver CeeDee Lamb had himself a game on 105.3 The Fan.
8: Second down at the Houston 12. Prescott back, throwing. End zone! Lamb to the post! CeeDee Lamb! Unbelievable! 12-yard touchdown! Dallas has regained the lead!
10: Number 3.
11: The 49ers looking to stay undefeated, hosting the Broncos, and a familiar connection here on KNBR.
14: Second down and 8 at their own 44-yard line, leading by 3. Purdy's in the shotgun. Here comes pressure. Purdy backpedaling, checks down to Kittle. Kittle gets a block from Brendel. Kittle is breaking free into space. George Kittle is racing. Hufanga on his heels, won't get there. Touchdown! 49ers! A breakaway for George Kittle. And a beauty! 56 yards for the score.
10: Number 2.
11: The Giants improved to 3-1, outlasting the Cardinals, and they put it away in the fourth quarter with their defense. The call on WFAN.
8: McBride comes in motion. Brissett back, pumps, intercepted by the Giants as he throws it left. Deontay Banks across midfield, down the right sideline. 40, 30, 20, 15, 10, 5. Touchdown Giants! On a day in which the 86 Giants were honored, it's the Giant defense of 2026 that saves the day today.
10: Number 1.
11: Out of the baseball postseason, we had a thriller in Game 2 of the NLDS in Milwaukee as the Brewers stunned the Padres. Boog Sciambi with the final call on ESPN Radio.
15: The 2-2. Swing and a line drive. Makes it! Center field! Yelich is in! Here comes Freeland! He's in! Jackson Chourio has walked it off! And the Brewers come all the way back in the bottom of the ninth. Chourio, the hero in Game 2.
11: The other NL series... Braves hanging on for a 3-2 win over the Dodgers. Series tied after the first two in L.A. Dave O'Brien, Jessica Mendoza have the call for us here on ESPN Radio. Dave?
16: Thank you, Jay. As we watch Dodger Stadium file out, 51,000 not very happy fans. They watch their beloved Dodgers go down to the Atlanta bullpen and a handful of key hits because, just there weren't many in the game. Each side had only 6. The Braves did not start someone tonight, a regular starter. Instead, they go with the bullpen guy and Ray Kerr and a slew of guys after that, and it pays off in a big win.
17: Yeah, and I think the biggest credit, and we talk about Michael Harris II, the fact that he got those 3 hits, but the reality was it was the entire lineup earning those 9 free passes, getting Blake Snell, the starter, this 2-time Cy Young Award winner, added this game so early. The Dodgers had to go to that bullpen that has been a weakness for the team, and the Braves just capitalizing on the walks.
16: So we move on to Atlanta after the travel day on Monday for game number 3 on Tuesday night at 6 o'clock, and that's going to be Yamamoto against Sale. One could argue that the advantage has now swung to the Atlanta Braves with an opportunity to go up 2-1 behind Chris Sale on proper rest in his home ballpark.
17: So this has all the feels of a game 1. Normally, you have your ace ready for a game 1. Dodgers deciding to go to 2 lefties because of the Braves' struggles, supposedly against left-handed pitching. So they save Yamamoto for this game 3. Obviously, Chris Sale coming in to game 1 and game 3 of the Wild Card Series. So now we get this awesome matchup in a game 3 of the division series, which should have been these 2 aces in game 1.
16: Both guys brilliant throughout the season. Yamamoto, of course, won the MVP of the World Series last year. That should be a dandy of a matchup. For Jess Mendoza, I'm Dave O'Brien right here at your home for every pitch of the postseason. Major League Baseball on ESPN Radio and the ESPN app. Right now we go back to Jay Reynolds in the studio.
11: All right, Dave, we'll see how the Braves handle the rest of the series. Falcons playing Monday Night Football. Representing Atlanta, Bears with their 23-12 win over the Jets on Sunday. Ravens over the Titans, 24-18. Lamar Jackson didn't play in the second half with an ankle injury. The team saying he is officially day-to-day. There's still some unbeaten teams in the NFL. That's next. SportsCenter All Night continues. It's ESPN Radio.
18: 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But did we learn more about Vegas than we did Kansas City? 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
11: The Chiefs and Raiders battle for first place in the AFC West.
27: First down and 10 for the Chiefs. K-9, Walker going off tackle, 20, England 15, 10, sprints, dives for the far front pylon, touchdown, Kansas City!
11: Rams and Eagles collide at the link.
28: Here for the Rams' first touchdown of week four. Jet sweep, Puka to the left edge, Puka can walk right in. A leap for a touchdown at the pylon, and he's in the end zone for six.
11: Cowboys and Texans meet in a Texas showdown.
29: Prescott back, throwing, end zone, Lamb to the post, CeeDee Lamb, unbelievable.
11: The Braves look to bounce back in game two of the NLDS.
16: Pitch on the way, swinging a line drive toward the gap in right center. Tucker on a run, won't get it. It touches down on the warning track. Olsen's being sent. He's around third. He is going to score on a double. And Atlanta adds another huge run.
11: Plus, the WNBA playoff semifinals get underway with two game ones.
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19: Brewers walk off and take the first two from the Padres. Braves come back with a win in game two. Their series with the Dodgers tied at a game apiece. Valkyries, Dream taking their respective series openers in the WNBA, while the Chiefs win the Battle of the Unbeatens in week four.
20: And the Chiefs go to a knee. They will go to 4-0 with two division victories in the first 4 weeks, and they beat the Raiders, who suffer their first loss of the season. And for Kansas City and for Patrick Mahomes, he now has a 99th career regular season win. That ties Tom Brady for the most in National Football League history by a quarterback in his first 130 starts.
19: 96-5, the Fan. Chiefs, a 30-27 win. Patrick Mahomes' fifth career 4-0 start to a season, completes half of his 30 passes for 225 yards. Kenneth Walker

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13: 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Coming out of week 5 of college football, Texas still number 1 in the latest AP poll. Longhorns idle this weekend, heading into the Red River rivalry against Oklahoma. Missouri off the win over Florida, making a big jump. Tigers up 11 spots to number 14. Gators dropped to number 16, down from number 8. At number 3, still Notre Dame. Miami's still at number 4, coming off that 28-point rout at Clemson. ESPN's Heather Dinich.
14: Clemson, you know, I looked at Dabo Sweeney's comments last night saying that he thinks that they can still win the ACC. He's right. They only have one league loss. But the disparity between where Miami is as a program and Clemson is right now was on full display.
13: And we'll see how it manifests as the season continues. Week 4 of the NFL season wraps up tonight. Falcons Saints for Monday Night Football.
15: Are we turning the clocks back on Monday night? We might be. Is Alvin Kamara, who at one point this offseason seemed like he might no longer be a New Orleans Saint, should be the starting running back come Monday night when they play host to the Atlanta Falcons. Kendre Miller will have a role as well, and the Saints have been as dedicated to a running back by committee approach as basically anybody in the regular season.
13: We'll see who comes out on top in this one. Falcons Saints, Monday Night Football, ESPN and ABC. As for Sunday's action, John Ryder.
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17: 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We start with week 4 in the NFL, and we begin in London, where the Colts run all over the Commanders. 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
18: In motion, Nick Westbrook, Akine, shotgun snap to Daniel Jones. Cuts to his right. Now he's at the 5, looking to dive across the pylon, and he does! Touchdown! IND
7: Number four.
17: There were a few Week 4 rallies, including in Houston, where the Cowboys rack up 28 points in the second half to knock off the Texans, and Dallas receiver CeeDee Lamb had himself a game of 105.3 The Fan.
10: Second down at the Houston 12. Prescott back, throwing. End zone! Lamb to the post! CeeDee Lamb! Unbelievable! 12-yard touchdown! Dallas has regained the lead!
7: Number three.
17: The 49ers looking to stay undefeated, hosting the Broncos, and a familiar connection here on KNBR.
19: Second down and eight at their own 44-yard line, leading by three. Purdy's in the shotgun. Here comes pressure. Purdy backpedaling, checks down to Kittle. Kittle gets a block from Brendel. Kittle is breaking free into space. George Kittle is racing. Hufanga on his heels, won't get there.
7: Number two.
17: The Giants improved to 3-1, outlasting the Cardinals, and they put it away in the fourth quarter with their defense. The call on WFAN.
10: McBride comes in motion. Brissett back, pumps. Intercepted by the Giants as he throws it left. Deontay Banks across midfield, down the right sideline. 40, 30, 20, 15, 10, 5. Touchdown Giants! On a day in which the 86 Giants were honored, it's the Giant defense of 2026 that saves the day today.
7: Number one.
17: Now to the baseball postseason, we had a thriller in Game 2 of the NLDS in Milwaukee as the Brewers stunned the Padres. Boog Shambi with the final call on ESPN Radio.
20: 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Swing and a line drive. 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
13: The other NL series, Braves hanging on for a 3-2 win over the Dodgers. Series tied after the first two in L.A. Dave O'Brien, Jessica Mendoza have the call for us here on ESPN Radio. Dave?
21: Thank you, Jay. As we watch Dodger Stadium file out, 51,000 not very happy fans. They watch their beloved Dodgers go down to the Atlanta bullpen and a handful of key hits because just there weren't many in the game. Each side had only six. The Braves did not start someone tonight, a regular starter. Instead, they go with the bullpen guy and Ray Kerr and a slew of guys after that, and it pays off in a big win.
22: Yeah, and I think the biggest credit, and we talk about Michael Harris II, the fact that he got those three hits, but the reality was it was the entire lineup earning those nine free passes, getting Blake Snell, the starter, this two-time Cy Young Award winner, added this game so early, so the Dodgers had to go to that bullpen that has been a weakness for the team, and the Braves just capitalizing on the walks.
21: So we move on to Atlanta after the travel day on Monday for game number three on Tuesday night at 6 o'clock, and that's going to be Yamamoto against Sale. One could argue that the advantage has now swung to the Atlanta Braves with an opportunity to go up 2-1 behind Chris Sale on proper rest in his home ballpark.
22: So this has all the feels of a game one. Normally, you have your ace ready for a game one. Dodgers deciding to go to two lefties because of the Braves' struggles, supposedly, against left-handed pitching.
23: So they save Yamamoto for this game three. Obviously, Chris Sale coming in to game one and game three of the wild card series. So now we get this awesome matchup in a game three of the division series, which should have been these two aces in game one.
21: Both guys brilliant throughout the season. Yamamoto, of course, won the MVP of the World Series last year. That should be a dandy of a matchup. For Jess Mendoza, I'm Dave O'Brien, right here in your home for every pitch of the postseason. Major League Baseball on ESPN Radio and the ESPN app. Right now we go back to Jay Reynolds in the studio.
13: Atlanta with a busy week. Braves and Dodgers pick it back up tomorrow. Dream, after winning their series opener with the Liberty, host game two Wednesday. Tonight, Falcons play the Saints in Monday Night Football. It's Monday, October 5th, birthday of Travis Kelce, who turns 37 today. He and the Chiefs, 4-0, unsportsmanlike, has more this morning. They're next. I'm Jay Reynolds, back tomorrow with SportsCenter All Night. 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

0: 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The division series continues. First in Cleveland at 5 Eastern, it's the Guardians and the Chicago White Sox. Then we head to Tampa, where the Rays face the New York Yankees. It's game two of the American League Division Series, today on ESPN Radio.
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11: 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The Chiefs are 4-0. They beat the Raiders 30-27. Wide receiver issues in terms of injuries. Tyquan Thornton with a really ugly injury, unfortunately, with his ankle. Terrible, terrible injury. Oh. He had over 100 yards and 2 touchdowns in this game. And Rashee Rice also got hurt in the game. But Mahomes and K-9 were amazing. Patrick Mahomes, 15-30, 225, 2 touchdowns. And Kenneth Walker III, 22 carries, 177 yards, 2 touchdowns, 2 late touchdowns off of the fumble on the kick return. And they did a tremendous job late in that game. That was a great win for the Chiefs. And really give the Raiders credit because they went toe-to-toe with the Chiefs. But as we're looking at the Raiders and the Chiefs yesterday, let's start with the Chiefs. Kenneth Walker, I think we're all in agreement, best offseason acquisition by anyone?
12: No question about it. And when Mahomes was injured last year, there's been those reports out there that he was watching a lot of football, watching a lot of tape, and he kept messaging Brent Veach saying, we need to get him, we need to get him. And every time he would have a big moment in the playoffs and in the Super Bowl, Patrick Mahomes would be like, yeah, I don't know if we're going to be able to get him. There's a reason why he wanted him, and good on the Chiefs for going out there and giving Patrick Mahomes that weapon, especially in a season where he was coming off injury and you didn't know what he was going to look like at the outset.
11: 14 straight wins for Kenneth Walker III.
12: Incredible.
11: 14
12: He's awesome.
11: Straight wins. Are the Chiefs the best team in the NFL?
13: Yes. Caveat, though, they're going to have to get some help at wide receiver. And I don't know if this is like the time and space to go after a guy like Tyreek Hill, but they're going to have to add to that receiving core. They need some bodies, period. Right, you want guys that can contribute, but you also just need live bodies in the wide receiver room because the Tyquan Thornton injury seems like that's going to be a longer-term injury. We'll see what happens with the Rashee Rice that looked like a hammy. So I just you're going to need reliable targets.

0: Denver, but also the level of play that the Vegas Raiders are playing at, which Smalls before the season did say, be surprised by the Raiders, and she was right. Did you buy the Raiders hat from Lids?
1: I should have. I should have given it to our makeup artist, Lou, who is a huge Raiders fan.
0: Now, why is that?
1: Because of Fernando Mendoza, who's not playing. However, we could have given...
2: He ain't going to play no time soon.
1: Not with the way Kirk Cousins is playing, but we should have given her a Raiders hat because fall sports are here, and there's no better time to gear up for your favorite team. 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
3: 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First in Cleveland at 5 Eastern, it's the Guardians and the Chicago White Sox. 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
2: Either, but I usually have a protein bar. I have to make sure that I eat enough to get me through the show, but not too much when I'm asleep during the show, like Nuno.
1: Nuno, you're asleep? You awake?
15: Ugh. I'm over it. I'm sick and tired and over it.
16: Get a life.
0: Yes, each and every day at this time, our producer, Pat Costello, gives us items in and around sports, entertainment, his life that he is over. Patrick.
14: Guys, I'm officially a mountain climber.
1: What?
14: I climbed a mountain on Saturday.
0: Congrats.
14: This is basically.
16: Can I ask you, why and with who?
14: Just by myself, and it wasn't that big of a mountain. It was pretty small. It was basically just a nice hike. Here's what they don't tell you about climbing mountains. Harder than it looks. Hard to get up a mountain. Harder to get back down. I got lost on the way back down. Eventually found my path, but...
0: Were you nervous to go alone, safety-wise?
16: Yeah, that's what I was thinking.
14: Nah, it was like, it's just like a trail, basically. And there were other people
16: there. But if it was a trail, then how'd you get lost?
14: Because I lost the trail.
0: I'm with Pat on that. I get lost on trails all the time.
17: How?
0: Because there's like, you could veer off, you could go one way or the
1: other.
0: Why
1: are you veering off of the designated trail that helps guide you up and down a mountain in the wilderness?
0: You don't realize that there are veer offs. You think it's the trail you went up or whatever. There's multiple paths. You don't realize it in the moment.
14: Yeah, at one point I was literally climbing up like rocks to get back to where I thought the trail was. But I figured it out. I met a cool dog. That was fun.
16: You met a wild dog on the trail?
14: No, it wasn't a wild dog. It was somebody's dog. The dog's name was Chloe. The owner, I don't know what her name was.
16: But I thought you said you went by yourself. There was
14: Yeah, there were people there.
16: Oh, there were other people
14: there? Yeah, there were other people.
16: Okay.
14: There was a guy who was running. I don't know how he was running. He was out there just like a casual run. There were more rocks on the ground than I've ever seen in any place.
0: Guy was running up the mountain?
14: Yeah, he was running up the mountain. Who do you think you are, Rocky?
0: Maybe.
14: I rolled my ankle on the way down.
16: Pat, what compelled you to go mountain climbing this weekend?
14: I drove past it before, and then it was a nice day on Saturday, and I wanted to go outside. So I was like, yeah. I didn't really know what I was getting into. I didn't look into it at all.
16: Did you hear about the reputation of this mountain?
14: No, I did no research.
16: So you just saw the mountain and said, hey, I want to go conquer that mountain today.
14: Yeah.
18: What's the mountain?
14: I don't know what it's even called.
1: Great.
0: What?
18: You don't know where you were?
14: It was like 10 minutes from me.
1: Did you pack snacks and water and sustenance if...
14: No.
1: You know, God forbid, you get lost on the mountain?
14: No, I didn't
18: Everest.
14: Yeah, I was listening to music the whole time. Yeah, took me like an hour to get up.
1: He got lost.
14: Only a little lost.
18: Trails are confusing sometimes.
0: I agree.
1: Right, but you should pack snacks just in case.
16: Pat, how long did it take you to climb the mountain?
14: Like an hour up and an hour back down.
1: It wasn't that bad.
14: It was beautiful, though.
1: Great weather.
14: I'm officially a mountain climber.
0: About that.
16: Is it something that you would consider doing again?
14: Oh, yeah. I'm going to definitely go back there once autumn hits a little bit more.
18: And once you figure out where you went.
16: So you're going to climb the same mountain again?
14: Yeah, why not?
16: I would think that you would want to explore and try different mountains.
14: Maybe I will.
0: Can you give Cam the address so he can look up and do stats and information about the mountain?
18: I've probably climbed it. I've done a decent amount of hikes in Connecticut. I'd like to know where he went.
1: So I just looked it up. There is no official size requirement for a landform to be a mountain, so technically anyone who climbs a mountain is a mountain climber.
14: This is what I'm saying.
1: So
14: I'm going to put it on my resume.
1: Pat is a mountain climber.
14: Mm. Here's what makes me feel a little bit less accomplished. As I was coming down, there was a guy who was walking up it with flip-flops on.
0: No, that's on that guy. Don't get in your head with that. That's crazy.
14: It was crazy, especially because he went, hey, there's a snake back there.
1: Oh, gosh. No.
0: That's ridiculous.
14: Flip-flops is a crazy move.
1: Yeah, you get so dirty. And it's not great for your feet gripping the terrain.
0: Your first thought is you get dirty.
1: Well, I mean,
0: you happen to be right, but I was thinking the gripping and then I would go with that
1: first. Think about how gross your feet are going to be when you get back in your car after the mountain climb? Mm. No, pass.
0: All right, Pat, nice one.
14: Here's why I had a terrible night last night. So I rolled over in bed. It's about 2 a.m. Took a drink of water. There's something in the water. I spit it out. It's dark, obviously. It's 2 a.m. And I just went back to sleep. I was like, what? I was tired. Then my alarm goes off pretty soon. So it wasn't until morning that I learned that I had drank a cockroach.
0: I almost
14: called out of work. I was like, do you think if I called Nuno right now?
0: You spit it back out, you said.
14: Yeah, I spit it back out.
0: But it touched your lips, obviously.
14: I was well aware that there was a bug in my mouth.
1: But not just any bug. A cockroach.
14: It was a cockroach.
0: Did you take a picture of it for social?
14: No.
0: Come on, Pat.
1: Ew, Pat.
14: I'm taking a picture of the cockroach that I drank.
1: Sickening.
14: Yeah, Michelle, I wasn't super pumped about it.
1: But now you also have to be concerned that you have cockroaches in your
16: apartment.
1: So
16: this is like the water that's by your bed?
14: It was my water bottle. It had climbed into my water bottle.
0: Wait, what?
18: Oh, no, that's so much worse.
16: Cockroach
17: gotten into the water
18: bottle. That's so much worse.
14: Crawled into like the straw part of my water bottle.
1: The straw part. Oh my god.
17: So you got to toss the water bottle now.
1: Burn it.

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2: 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Bo Bounds Straight Funk with you on an Overreaction Monday. I'm ready. You're ready. We're locked in. Hope you had a good weekend. We did. Things did not go like we wanted on the scoreboard in Starkville, Mississippi, but my goodness, we had a good time. And that crowd was electric, and the town was packed. Friday night was a ton of fun. Met some people at Big E's Steakhouse, had a great time. And then we took it back to our house with a couple of friends and had a great time. And then it was a quick turnaround on Saturday morning to get out and about to the stadium. Cut tip of the cap to those of you who were out there. I know there were some even out there earlier than this, but if you got out there by 8 a.m. or 9 a.m. and then it was packed for SEC Nation. I tell you what, I walked outside the house in Starkville on Saturday morning, and I was just trying to, well, figure out what the hell was going on. And after the week I had in Las Vegas and Jackson, I thought we had a really, really good week on the air and on YouTube and Spotify and Apple Podcasts, and I'm proud of that. But obviously there's houses around me, and all of a sudden doors start opening. And I mean, I got up early, okay? So I was outside grounding.

0: because I do, you know, that crazy wacko stuff. So let's just say it was 7:15, and I'm watching, and people are walking out of their home. It's students dressed. They're going to celebrate with their friends, which I think is so cool. They're going to celebrate with their friends at SEC Nation, one after another. All these, you know, guys and girls leaving. Boom. People picking people up. And I was like, that's what it's all about. That's what it's all about, to go, you know, have some fun, get loud, you know, because you're only there for 5 minutes. You know, Wilkes is already a senior. Ella Hall is already gone. And so that was, I was like, dang. And then I do want you to know, somebody asked me on the text line, because I was popping on Twitter and Facebook, your reaction. And I did that over the weekend to the Mississippi State Bama game, which, again, didn't go your way. And we'll get into that. And Jeff Collins will join us at 8:30. But I did get to the stadium at 9:30. I was proud of myself. Yeah. So I walked in at 9:30, went up to my friend's spot, and could look over, you know, through the stadium to see the junction, and it was packed. So tip the cap to those of you who went out there and tailgated or raised hell around SEC Nation, which is cool. So, all right. A couple of different ways you can get in touch with us. The Dancing Rabbit Golf text line is 601-885-3776. We've got some winners that I wrote down from last Friday when we did the two rounds of golf to Dancing Rabbit Golf Club and the $100 gift certificate to Mom and M's. So we'll get you your swag bag, and it'll be outside the studio. Yeah, so the text line, it's early. You're coming off of college football and NFL weekend. It was a good weekend for Bama, Missouri, Georgia, Tennessee, Kentucky. Okay, so the text line. I need an out-of-bounds, ag-up equipment roll call. Who is with us right now? You crazy, you know what? 601-885-3776. Tell us how you're listening and where you're listening from. If you want to give us, you know, a little bit of your reaction from week five, let it rip. You can find us on X at Bo Bounds. I was very active yesterday, morning and afternoon. I was glad to see Dak and the Cowboys win a game. Just God bless Dak and CD. They have to do it all. I mean, park cars, sell nachos, make sure, you know, everything's good. And then both set records yesterday. So, and Dak was 9 of 9 in the fourth quarter in the comeback win. So, I'm sorry, 9 of 9 on the last drive. Hello. So, find us on X at Bo Bounds. Follow us, tweet at us. You know, tell us we're crazy. I love it. Tell us we're right, we're wrong. Most of the time it's wrong. And, the Michelob Ultra caller line, ice cold Michelob Ultra, superior light beer. The caller line, 601-707-3750. 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So Mississippi State will take a week off after getting blown out by Bama. And Ole Miss is back in play. And they get the absolute best recipe you can order, and that is Vanderbilt. And Ed Vandy doesn't have a home field advantage, as y'all know. So you get to go to Nashville, and if you want to go to the game, enjoy Nashville and beat Vandy. But we will cover it a little bit. Not right now, but we will cover it as the week unfolds. So, Straight Funk, I like your Elijah Craig old-fashioned week hat. That's next week.
1: It is.
0: We'll do a fun party at Taste Italian Kitchen in the Renaissance in their brand new, I don't even know what you call it. It's basically a new restaurant right beside their restaurant called Terraza. And it's super cool. So we'll celebrate next week on that. But Did you have a good weekend?

0: Yeah, I went 5-0.
1: Did you really?
0: Yeah. Of course.
1: Are you on a heater? That's not even, that doesn't even give it justice. I mean, that doesn't even do it justice. What's going on with you?
0: Undefeated.
1: Damn.
0: It's just one of them deals.
1: Okay. All right, did you get our fantasy team in?
0: I did.
1: All right. I thought about texting you at 9 a.m., and then I thought, well, he's not going to be up, and then
0: no.
1: I forgot.
0: Well, that would
1: by
0: be,
1: 12.
0: Either way, you weren't getting me that early.
1: Yeah. No. I mean.
0: Not on the weekend.
1: No.
2: Why is there air?
1: I was asking myself the same thing yesterday and this morning.
0: And it's game day?
1: What?
0: And it's game day.
1: It's game day, baby.
0: Yeah. Saints play tonight.
1: Oh, okay.
0: Monday Night Football.
1: Yeah?
0: Gave us a primetime game.
1: What is going on?
0: Hey, the boys are good.
1: So, whoa. Are they?
0: They're straight.
1: Okay.
0: It's them and the Panthers.
1: All right. Oh, wow. All right, so Kamario Taylor, 2 turnovers to start. The game was over early. All right? Game was early, over before you could get your Diet Coke down or your Tito's Bloody Mary, depending on where you were sitting. But we're going to unpack kind of what happened, the who, what, where, when, and why. And I'm not sure we can make any sense of the league after Missouri blew out Florida. But we're going to give it a shot. So the big board's coming up next right here on ESPN 105.9, The Zone. 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
2: 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And I want your reaction to week five on the Dancing Rabbit Golf text line. Your reaction to Bama, Mississippi State. That one was over quick. 601-885-3776. Bama 56, MSU 23. Your reaction to Missouri 45, Florida 17. We have no idea what's going on this day and age, do we? With the portal. We just, unbelievable. And your reaction to Kentucky and Will Stein. Will Stein decided to go for it in the first overtime. Go for two on the road against South Carolina. Okay. I mean, balls of an elephant. And guess what? His play call was filthy because his tight end was wide open in the back of the end zone. And Kentucky's 4-1.
3: Let's go.
2: And hosting LSU this weekend. And let me tell you something. Minchie, he may be my favorite player in the country. I mean, Trinidad and Camario are incredible. But Minchie is wild to watch. And I know it's early. I don't want to go crazy. I don't want to claim that Will Stein is the next whatever. But my goodness, Kentucky in year one with Will Stein has gone on the road and won at A&M. And one at South Carolina. And I don't care what their records are. Winning in this league is wild. It's even wilder than it's ever been. And they're 4-1. And he and his general manager hit all up and down the portal. So, and Minchie sat at Notre Dame forever. And now that dude's putting on a show. He's putting on a show. He kind of reminds me of a Trinidad Light. You know, just like, I mean, I'm not saying he's Trinidad, okay? But there's just some mojo there. There's some mojo. And so let's go to Mississippi State and Bama. Okay, so you start the game, you take the ball, you drive it down, things are looking good, and then Camario fumbles. Fluff's already been taken out of the game. So you realize that he wasn't, you knew he was banged up, you knew Missouri was a bloodbath. You had to win that game. You had to go 4-0. That was tens of millions of dollars to your university and your town. So it was, you know, you'll take 4-1. Still a tough deal on Saturday. Fluff's already out of the game. Camario fumbles. Bama goes down and scores. You get the ball back. Camario throws a pick six. It's over. You kind of, by a thread, hung around a little bit. But with Camario not able to run or really move and Fluff out of the game and turning the ball over against a good team, and Keelan Russell and Kane Womack's defense are good, it wasn't going to work. Okay? I mean, it was 28-17 at half, which really surprised me because it could have been 35-7. But by the time the second half rolled around, you had no more juice. Eventually, Camario was taken out. You know, he's in a boot. I don't think he'll be 100% by LSU, but I think he'll be close. And if he doesn't get injured anymore, then he could be 100% Oklahoma at home, which is a very winnable ball game. All right. And Bama's good. You left it all out on the field to beat Missouri. And they were banged up as hell, too. They were missing a bunch of people against Florida and decided to beat Florida 45-17. Which every time I Every time I think, yeah, drink is smoke and mirrors, he's the one that gets it's the joke's on me. You know, I don't know. He's just a good coach. You know, he was second in line at Florida. If for some reason, Summerall doesn't work out. And would he take the Clemson job with the way things are going at, because Clemson operates like an SEC school? I don't know. But we can get into that, you know. Well, we have several weeks to get into that. But, you know, they found their billionaires. We talked, they were on the front end of NIL, like Ole Miss and Texas Tech and Miami and Ohio State and A&M and others. And give them credit. Because once the first billionaire comes in, he recruits his buddies. And then you've got you a pot of cash money. Remember when the Auburn edge rusher, I mean, he wasn't in Auburn. Remember when the portal guy went to Auburn and he talked about how unbelievable Auburn's indoor practice facility was. And this was this 2 years ago? I can't remember. The portal, I've been through 24 recruiting cycles and now I guess five portal cycles on the air. So it all runs together. But he just went on and on and on and on. It's the Taj Mahal and Ritz-Carlton and they spent all this money. He went to Missouri the next week. They gave him more money. He went to Missouri. So, you know, it's just, but give Bama credit. They disrupted Mississippi State from the jump and you can't give them 21 points, much less 14 right out of the gate. Not a team like that. Not a team like that. And, I probably went overboard yesterday on Twitter at Bo Bounds. You can tweet to us. On Keelan Russell, but he's got some alien like. So does Kamario, but Keelan Russell's got some alien type stuff, and you know, Bama had their way on the ground too. So look, Keelan's surrounded by. I mean that Bama offensive line looked like a Bama offensive line from 2012. Okay. They are big and nasty and talented. So, I mean, Keelan was 16 of 22 for 285 and three TDs. And there were a couple of third down plays where Mississippi State had it. He threw it up. Guys couldn't get their heads turned around. And Bama would complete a, you know, 22, 23 yard pass or whatever. And those are just, while you were just trying to stay in the game. And again, I can't believe it was 28-17 at halftime. I don't know how it was. It doesn't make sense to me. But in either way, they had all the momentum and da-da-da-da. And the fact that Kamario kind of did it by himself without fluff in the first half. But then the second half was curtains. So
0: just want to let you know, Keelan Russell was automatically jumped up into the third Heisman to watch.
2: That is not surprising.
0: No. Probably a good bet.
2: He's a hell of a player. Austin Simmons had an incredible day for Missouri. I mean, he made some good throws against Mississippi State. Now, the fourth quarter was not kind to him, but he was incredible against Florida. We're live in the Bank Plus studio. The text line is 601-885-3776.

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1: I was wondering if you saw or heard the comments from Tommy McClellan in his opening presser.
2: We are here to win championships. 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
1: Kind of take a little shot. Didn't know if you had any comments on that at all.
0: Not really.
3: Guy's an assassin. Good morning. Welcome into the Out of Bounds Show, ESPN 105.9 The Zone. What a wild week in the Southeastern Conference. Week 5 in the books. We are going to talk about it. Things did not go the way you wanted in Starkville. It was a great weekend to celebrate and all that. But I love seeing the town popping, and I like it when it's hard to get around.
4: Yeah.
3: On Friday. That's a good thing. And it was brutal to get around. But let's talk about the Bama Mississippi State game, and then the bounce back win by Missouri. Some of you are asking about Camario and Fluff, like details. We're not going to get those. I mean, they were both hurt. Fluff basically didn't play, taken out after what, play two? And it was obvious. I mean, Bama even took the spy off of him early. Okay. I mean, Cain Womack's not dumb. He recognized that why there was a wide open lane early in the game. And Cain's like, what's happening here? Sorry. And then, I mean, they got, just like every other team, I mean, they have 37 defensive assistants.
4: Right.
3: So they were like, oh, he's not going to run. But plus, you know, Camario can't turn it over. We said he was going to have some rough moments. 19, true sophomore. He's going to be unbelievable for you. Actually, he's unbelievable right now. But it just wasn't, it wasn't your day. It wasn't his day. And Bama recognized it early. And you know, the Camario turnovers early. You can't chase Bama like that. You were going to have to play clean to state. You know, to be within a possession in the fourth quarter, you were going to have to play clean and hope that they made. And look, they fumbled. They kind of kept, after you totally, you know, did everything wrong to start, again, I thought it, once the game unfolded in the first 2.5 minutes or less, and it was 14-0, and I'm like, well, do I need to just open 3 Michelob Ultras? But anyway, then, you know, Bama does stuff they don't, they muff a punt and things are happening, and it's 28-17. I'm thinking it should be 35-7. But anyway, Cain Womack knew with his spy early that Camario couldn't move. Not just couldn't run. He knew he couldn't move, and they adjusted quickly. And so, and good for, I mean, that's what you do. Fluff went out of the game. I mean, he was drinking Gatorade before some of you got

0: your seats. Okay? And he's a hell of a football player. And you're not there yet to where, I mean, you've got to get another running back. I know J.J. Hill's, you know, a freshman and should be good eventually. But I'm talking about right now. I'm not worried about 4 weeks from now or a year from now. Because you got all these winnable home games because this SEC is just wide open. But yeah, you already know. You watched it. Camario with the, you know, with the pump fake, you fumble. Bama gets it, and then the pick six. You're on your heels, and it was a tough deal, and Keelan Russell and the running backs and the wide receivers, you know, had their way too. That Bama offensive line, I'm going to be interested to see if they're the best offensive line unit in the league. I know we're going into week six. They looked nasty. You got to be happy to be 4-1. I mean, it's a bad taste in your mouth, but you got to be happy to be 4-1, and you have to be excited knowing that one, you got K-1, but two, you got Oklahoma at home,
1: right?
0: Vandy at home, Auburn at home, Tennessee Tech at home. All right. And I'm going to get back into that. We got Jeff Collins, former Mississippi State, Florida defensive coordinator, head coach at Georgia Tech. Jeff will join us on the Farm Bureau Insurance guest line at 8:30. So, looking forward to that. That'll be good. Bowbound Straight Funk with you, ESPN 105.9 The Zone. 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Don't forget, they do life insurance too. Very important. And I saw Jake Mangum this weekend. I did not get to go see him, but I saw him from afar at Big East Steakhouse. And he had a big weekend. He got engaged.
2: Nice.
0: And I texted him yesterday. He's coming on the show. He's excited to come on. And I'm not going to screw this up. I'm actually going to have him on early. And then that way we can have him on several times because he goes back down to Florida before we know it. And I'm not going to mess that up. No. So I want him on, you know, at least three times or so before he, you're going to see him all over Starkville. He doesn't miss football or basketball, or he was going to soccer when they were going to the Sweet 16 or whatever, they women's soccer games and everything else. He loves it. And he's a big-time Bulldog. So, and I know he and Connor Griffin being teammates with the Pittsburgh Pirates and Prep alums is a ton of fun for them. Now, back to the game. That, you know, it got off the rails quick. And then you realize that Camario and Fluff were more hurt than you thought. And K-1 gave it all he had. Again, I can't believe that it was 28-17 at half. The way that everything went early. But there was no more gas left in the tank coming out of halftime. What you had to do against Minnesota, South Carolina, and Missouri to get three Power Four wins in a row, there wasn't any gas in the tank, and that's okay. Yeah. And you'll get healthier in the off week, the bye week. And then you gotta go to LSU, and then you host Oklahoma. The bounce back win of the week in the SEC, and I'd like your reaction on the Dancing Rabbit Golf text line, 601-885-3776. The bounce back week was Missouri 45, Florida 17.
2: Huge.
0: I mean, Austin Simmons was fantastic, and Missouri was beat to hell and back from the Mississippi State game. Yeah. I talked about it last week, how physical a game it was, and y'all know how close a game it was. But give Missouri credit. They outscored Florida 25-7 in the second half.
2: God.
0: Yeah. Yeah. And Bama outscored

0: Mississippi State 28-6 in the second half. As bad as the first 2 minutes of the game were for you, coming out of halftime, it was, you know, Camario's eventually in a boot. Fluff had been gone since play two. And your defense was absolutely and totally spent, which is understandable.
1: Yeah.
0: To get to 4-1, they had to do what they had to do. And you need more players, and you're hoping to get, like everybody, you're hoping to get more players in the December portal. But there's a lot of football and winnable games left for you, too. But the bounce back game of the week is Missouri. They could have, you know, Florida just smoked Ole Miss, and then Austin Simmons goes 23-30 for 340.
1: God.
0: And Jamal Roberts went for 211 on the ground. Jeez. I guess that Florida D.
1: Jeez.
0: How about that?
1: God bless.
0: How about I'll go for 9 yards a carry?
1: Right.
0: On Florida. And he wasn't supposed to be the starter. Ahmad Hardy was shot in Laurel, Mississippi in May.
1: Right.
0: That goes back to Mississippi State's got to have a number two running back. I mean, it doesn't have to be Fluff, but it's got to be, you know, better than, what's his name, Wilson?
1: Yeah.
0: I mean, he's a nice player, but he's a, you know, trying to bounce outside and stuff like that. You can't bounce outside against Bama. Anyway. So the bounce back game was Missouri, and then the holy smokes game, because they're playing LSU this weekend, was Will Stein first year. Kentucky football?
1: Yeah.
0: But they have this playmaker. We have two incredible playmakers at the quarterback position in Trinidad and Camario in this state. I can't imagine what Trinidad's going to do to Vanderbilt this weekend. But this Minchie kid, this dude's got some sizzle. Mm-hmm. He is electric, and he knows it. And his blank you in him as that game unfolded was pretty strong. Will Stein, the first-year head coach who y'all have never heard of, and I understand that. He just was a 3-year offensive coordinator at Oregon. But Will Stein decides to go for two, not in OT, not when they start making you go for two in OT, right? I'm talking about in the first overtime.
1: I can't.
0: And by the way, he did this. He never even you know, when you're going to do that, coaches will still hesitate.
1: Uh-uh.
0: He just we're winning it right here, and he dialed up one heck of a play.
1: Man.
0: And now they host LSU this weekend. Can you imagine being in Keeneland? I've talked about the horse racing track up in Lexington, Kentucky. It's one of the prettiest places to hang out with a beverage and beautiful people everywhere. And it's minutes from downtown Lexington. Can you imagine what Keeneland was like yesterday? I thought about that and how much they were celebrating the win over South Carolina. Florida rushed for a whopping 42 yards.
1: With the Heisman running back.
0: With Jaden Ball.
1: Yeah.
0: I mean, Duke Clark and Jaden Ball had just gone for 900 against Ole Miss.
1: Right.
0: They went for 42 yards on the ground. Drinkwitz is fascinating to me because, again, he's the pesty little nerd at the country club who's got a hell of a golf game, walks in the club talking smack.
1: Oh, yeah.
0: You kind of wonder how he's got any friends, but he does. Never stops talking trash and still takes your money on the course. And doesn't care.
1: No.
0: If he's ruffling feathers. Basically walks in the 19th hole and says, "Who wants some more?" That's him. And you're like, there's no way he has this good a golf game. And then and he still goes out there and drops a 71 on you. Eli Drinkwitz, the head coach at Missouri, is weird and wild, peculiar, you know, and so on. But he gets it done. Let's drop Drink on the medium. 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Bama 56, Mississippi State 23, Missouri 45, Florida 17, Georgia 38, Vandy 14. I mean, was Georgia just sleepwalking? I mean, Vandy is horrendous. And then Kentucky with an incredible overtime win over South Carolina. And Kentucky could mess with LSU this weekend in Lexington. You know, we'll see. This is Eli Drinkwitz on whether or not he pays attention to the media, which he does.
2: This game, I can't believe anything that y'all write about us or anything on Twitter. And after last game, I didn't believe anything that was read about, said about me, or anything that was said about our team on Twitter, because none of that matters. What really matters is the truth of what your coaches teach you and preach to you and how much you believe in that. And that's what makes a good football team. So, you know, I know y'all have jobs to do, and that's awesome, and y'all got to do them, and that's part of the world that we live in. But for us, it's about ignoring the noise and staying focused on our trajectory, which is, hey, let's just get a little bit better. Let's just keep getting a little bit better. Let's focus on the things that aren't where we want them to be and get a little bit better. And last week, we didn't set edges, we didn't tackle, and we didn't have situational execution on third downs in the red zone. Boom. Got them fixed. This week, we better start running the ball better on first and second down, or we're going to be in real trouble versus A&M. We better contain the quarterback better than we did on power reads this week, because, you know, they had a lot of early yardage on sweeps and screens and jet sweeps. So, I mean, it's constantly figuring out where do you got to plug holes. And, you know, that's our job. That's what we're going to do. But, man, it's going to be an awesome scene tonight downtown. Cannot wait to see that dome lit up. I'm not going to be out, but good God almighty, it's going to be a lot of fun. So I wish all y'all a great night. M-I-Z.
0: All right. That was Eli Drinkwitz, who was coming off kind of a dagger loss to Mississippi State, where they were outscored 14-0 in the fourth quarter. They were up at the start of the fourth quarter by a touchdown, and then they got outscored 14-0, and then they go back home and beat Florida 45-17. He's just a good coach.
1: He's so Dabo-like.
0: You think?
1: Yes. They remind me of each other. I don't know why.
0: Okay.
1: But they definitely remind me of each other.
0: Okay.
1: But they need to give him a better shirt.
0: Oh, really?
1: Yeah.
0: It's not a...
1: And it's the all-white, you know, polo with the white undershirt. Just, you know, your white Hanes undershirt from Walmart. We got to do better.
0: Okay.
1: Yeah, we'll get him that, and we'll get Levy a better hat. Maybe we'll be all right.
0: Okay, so you're thinking fashion.
1: Yeah.
0: Brought to you by the Peter Millar gear at the Rogue Men's Store.
1: That's right.
0: Mississippi State and Ole Miss gear. Get your piece this week. All right, you're in on that. But the bottom line is that's a hell of a bounce-back win. Oh. And Will Stein's 4-1 at Kentucky and hosting LSU.
1: He's also 37 years old.
0: Drink?
1: No, Stein.
0: Oh, Stein. Yeah, Stein looks like a baby.
1: He's 30 freaking seven.
0: Yeah. And it's early, but Minchie, for y'all, Kentucky's quarterback is from Notre Dame.
1: Yes.
0: And it's all about, you know, getting you a QB quickly in the portal who can play. And those that do can win. And Kentucky's general manager and Will Stein, the head coach at Kentucky, they got after it.
1: Yeah. How many more wins are on that schedule?
0: Is it brutal?
1: You got LSU, obviously.
0: Okay.
1: Then you head to Oklahoma.
0: Okay.
1: You host Vandy.
0: Well, that's
1: good dub.
0: Yeah. Well, at Oklahoma's winnable. Go
1: surely.
0: Ahead.
1: Surely. Then you head to Tennessee.
0: That's winnable. That's they winnable. Don't have a quarterback.
1: Host Florida.
0: I don't think Florida's what they were last weekend.
1: Absolutely not.
0: And just, you know, teams are going to have bad weeks. Yeah. It doesn't mean that you just wake up and go, that team's terrible. I expect Florida to, well, they hope they've got a good remedy, kind of like Ole Miss this week. Florida host South Carolina.
1: Nice. Yeah.
0: Who's in shambles.
1: Yeah.
0: They can't win a game. They can't win a conference game.
1: Right.
0: And so, you know, Shane Beamer is, there's reports on their boards that they feel like it's cost prohibitive to, I find that hard to, so you got to weigh When I hear that, I think, well, can you take a 20% clip at the gate? I mean, now, I understand those people are nuts, and it's always 80-something that, but eventually, once you clip out 20% of the fans, what are we talking about cost-wise?
1: Wow.
0: But I'm not sure I'm ready to believe that. I don't think that Shane is safe. But, you know,
1: cost prohibitive.
0: I think Kendall Briles will find an exit.
1: Yeah.
0: And an exit ramp. Kendall Briles is their OC at South Carolina. Clayton White's got to get out of there. It's just if they were going to keep Beamer, but if they keep losing, I don't know. They're going to have to weigh season tickets and so on, and who's willing to give to NIL for Shane, and we'll see. I know they've got a new athletic director. I know that he did not hire
1: Beamer,
0: so we'll see on that.
1: But if you get the hire right, a la LSU, I know that's a different deal. But like, they made all that money back in the first week.
0: Sure. You're not going to pick up Lane.
1: No.
0: Or a Lane type.
1: No.
0: Yeah.
1: But you can make that money back over X amount of games.
0: Maybe.
1: If you win, you pick the right guys.
0: Sure. Yeah. So my point in Florida is they get South Carolina this weekend in Gainesville. Remedy. I'm expecting them to have a get right week and John Summerall to explain to them that we're not going to play like this. I'm sure he's already been really clear on that. And that could be a really good, you know, get right game for Florida this weekend.
1: Is anything in college football cost prohibitive?
0: No. It's, I mean, people are hemorrhaging money to try to win games.
1: Right.
0: The staffs now are 50 to 70 people.
1: Yeah.
0: And then you're paying, you know, you're paying play, and you got to pay players.
1: Yeah.
0: You are going to pay players if you want to win.
1: That's right.
0: You know, you can be Dabo. You cannot. Speaking of an absolute legend who claimed after they got blown out by Miami that they're still within a whisker of winning the ACC or of having an ACC title team. That's going to be a messy, messy, messy divorce.
1: It is.
0: When you've been that successful and you've been to four national championship games and won two, that is going to be a messy, messy divorce.
1: They got more L's on the schedule.
0: Well, and they probably do, and it's an easy ACC schedule.
1: Yeah. He might screw around and go, you know, he might have five losses in here.
0: Well, if he does with that schedule.
1: He's gone.
0: Well, again, I don't know who's going to have the stones to walk in and negotiate the deal and pay him out a fortune.
1: Yeah.
0: Does Clemson have it? Absolutely. Do they operate like an SEC school? Yes. But he has defiantly decided that he's not going to change or adapt.
1: Right.
0: And that doesn't work in almost any industry.
1: Yeah.
0: Okay.
1: Yeah.
0: But in this one, it does not with the portal and NIL. I mean, you've watched several schools be slow to the party. And every now and then you can make up for it if you land on, you know, a generational quarterback. But Dabo has, and by the way, his coordinator hires have been horrendous.
1: Yeah.
0: Post having Brent Venables as DC and his two co-OCs in Tony Elliott and the Scott guy, it's just been a disaster. So there you go. Oh, interesting. Bo, I think Drinkwitz is more like a young Bob Stoops rather than Dabo.
1: I'm not mad at that.
0: Man, Bob Stoops was a hell of a football coach.
1: Yeah, he was.
0: Yeah, I don't know what Oklahoma's going to have to go get Chip Kelly. Y'all, what about Northwestern? I know y'all don't care about Northwestern football. What about what Chip Kelly, as offensive coordinator at Northwestern, did to Penn State?
1: Right.
0: Humiliating.
1: Thank God.
0: Matt Campbell, year one. You run a coach who's going 10-2 every year. And now you're going to be Michigan State.
1: You got
0: at Penn State. I think Jeff Collins just moved. He's going to go a little bit later in the show. We'll let you know on the other side. Good morning. Welcome in. We love you. 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
1: We are the Out of Bounds Show, ESPN 105.9 The Zone. 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Want to say good morning to you, ESPN 105.9 The Zone. I'm your host, Bo Bounds, Straight Funk. With me, Jeff Collins has moved from 8:30 to 9 a.m. So, former defensive coordinator at Mississippi State, Florida. And he'll join us on the Farm Bureau Insurance guest line. Jeff Collins will join us at 9 a.m. Boom. Hope you're doing well. Hope you had a good weekend. We did. I thought it was wild. We were in studio, which is sometimes rare on a Friday during football season. We will be back at Dancing Rabbit Golf Club this week. I'm looking forward to that.
2: Yeah.
1: Me too. And Philip M's and all that.
2: Oh, they got it going on Friday night.
1: Yeah?
2: Oh, yeah.
1: Nelly?
2: Oh, yeah.
1: Okay.
2: I got to go.
1: Okay.
2: I got to go.
1: All right. Well, the weather's going to get better, you know, a little bit cooler this week, which is nice. So being at Dancing Rabbit Golf Club will be great. The last show that I did there, I did outside.
2: Yeah.
1: It was not last week. I was in Las Vegas, as you know, because that was funny. Y'all thought that those stories were funny, and I love that. That's what we want to do. In my crazy trip and my remote equipment being drug all over the place and lost and everything else.
2: Yeah.
1: But last time, 2 weeks ago, when I was at Dancing Rabbit Golf Club in Pearl River Resort, I did the show from the back porch of the clubhouse for the first time in a long time. I during the hot months, I do it upstairs.
2: Smart.
1: From, you know, they got the TV room and all that, and the long table where you can, you know, play cards or hang out with your buddies and so on. And so now, the next 60 to 90 days, outside of rain or something, we'll be outside on the clubhouse, and that was fun. Who was it? Mick Gillespie was with me.
2: Yeah.
1: Roll Tide, Bama insider Mick Gillespie was with me 2 weeks ago. I did a show with him on Thursday or Friday, and I did his show. And they were giving me all kinds of hell on the text, on the group, the

0: of what I call the Pearl River Resort text. He and Jake Coker were letting me know that Bama won and won big.
1: Of course.
0: So, and they did, 56-23. But we'll be at Dancing Rabbit Golf Club, I think, on Thursday. And I'm looking forward to that. But we were in studio on Friday, and then I went to Starkville on Friday. And then we had a fun Friday night. Saturday morning was fun. You knew early it wasn't going to go your way, and so you just did what you had to do. And then other events unfolded, like the bounce back win of the week, Missouri over Florida, 45-17.
1: You saw him.
0: And then Will Stein, is it really his world at Kentucky? Louisville grad.
1: It's
0: Louisville, U of L Cardinal grad. Will Stein, first year coach at Kentucky, is 4-1.
1: 37.
0: I don't know if Arkansas is going to win a game, y'all. I don't. I guess Arkansas and Vandy play for the number 16th spot in the league. Isn't that right? In a few weeks?
1: That's right.
0: That's the only thing I can think of. Ryan Silverfield and Clark Lee, who y'all don't care about, but and Mississippi State and Ole Miss don't play Arkansas this year, which is weird. Game. But I guess they play for the number 16th spot in the league.
1: Yeah, take the under. They're not going to score.
0: Oh, my goodness gracious. But Will Stein goes for two in overtime, and what an amazing win for Kentucky. And now they host the villain, Lane Kiffin, and LSU has not had success up there. Isn't that weird?
1: Right.
0: It's weird. They've lost twice going up there. Now, we'll see what Lane and them played McNeese State, right? It was like 400-10. And you didn't watch it, and I didn't watch it unless you're an LSU fan or you bet on it, which is fine. But Will Stein is a U of L Cardinal fan, alum. And he's at Kentucky. And Mitch Barnhart, here's what's interesting. Mitch Barnhart, the dean of athletic directors in the SEC, on his way out, and it's early, but that's his last football hire before becoming athletic director emeritus. Remember we talked about that?
1: Love it.
0: And he tapped Will Stein at Oregon.
1: How?
0: Oregon offensive coordinator. Yeah. And right now to date with Minshew, this little Minshew dude, he reminds me of Trinidad. And he's not as good as Trinidad, but he's a hell of a football player, and he was nails on Saturday night. So between what Austin Simmons, former Ole Miss QB, did at Missouri, and Austin Simmons was incredible on Saturday. 23-30 for 340. And then Missouri ran. Jamal Roberts alone ran for 211 yards against Florida. Okay. And Austin Simmons does not run the ball. He had 3 carries for 1 yard.
1: Yeah.
0: The model really doesn't work in modern day college football, but maybe it does. Caden Lee, former Ole Miss kind of flex tight end, Evan Ingram type, you know, you can move him. He had a hell of a week last week against Mississippi State. Caden Lee, 8 catches for 110 yards for Mizzou.
1: Jeez.
0: And he was their leading receiver last week. By the way, if Jeff Lebby gets a tight end, which I expect him to do since you know Lebby's going to get offensive players, but now he's been hitting on wide receivers, but if you get Camario a tight end in December,
1: come on.
0: It's because Jeff finds wide receivers. If you get Camario Taylor a tight end, it's over.
1: Yeah, you bet that. How does he not?
0: You talking about a monster year in 2027?
1: Oh, yeah.
0: It's weird that it'll already be 20. Anyway, straight funk. If Lebby and Votler, the general manager.
1: Right.
0: And Charlie get a tight end in December for Camario Taylor. it's over.
1: Yep.
0: I'm just telling you.
1: Same way rookies, and you know, in the league, they love their tight ends.
0: No doubt. There's it's still, to me, the most potent position. I get it. Bo, we want Jeremiah Smith. Well, of course you do. Yeah. He's generational, and he's going to be the first player outside of a quarterback taken in the NFL draft.
1: Right.
0: I get that Jeremiah Smith is unfreaking believable at Ohio State. He's an alien.
1: Yeah.
0: We have a few aliens in college football. I think Keelan Russell is a future alien. I think Kamario Taylor is too. But what if Kamario Taylor gets a tight end, you may as well just burn the book. Because, you know, the way that Jeff can scheme it up, it'll be curtains. If you get a tight end, holy Mary Olzab. We are the Out of Bounds Show. 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
1: Oh, look at that. 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
0: 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Whether you're maintaining 1 acre or hundreds, Ag Up has the equipment to get the job done. 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We'd like to know how you're listening, 105.9 The Zone or streaming, where you're listening from, and we need an overreaction from week 5 on the text line, 601-885-3776. Straight Funk, Jackson Meadows, tell us what's happening today and tonight in New Orleans.
2: Oh, yeah. We are, it's the 20th anniversary of the Dome. It's the Dome coming, is what they're calling it.
0: Love
2: 20th anniversary of the reopening of the Dome. Gleason's blocked punt.
0: Yeah.
2: Against, you know, none other than the Atlanta Falcons.
0: Yeah.
2: So here we go one more time. So the ESPN crews, along with ABC, everybody involved have been meeting since July religiously about this.
0: Wow.
2: Because they have made, as they, you know, quote them, obviously all games are important to them, but they want to make sure they get this one really, really right.
0: Sure.
2: Which, obviously, you know, I mean, not only did it play a big role in New Orleans, but it kind of played a big role in the NFL, figuring they won a ring.
0: Wow.
2: I mean.
0: Wow.
2: So they're going to be down there with, you know, they're going to go over everything. It's going to be a very long broadcast. It'll be a very,
0: ceremonial.
2: Yeah, it's going to be, it's
0: celebration.
2: Gonna be sad. It won't be sad. They're going to keep it, you know, they're going to show the ins and the outs. It's not going to be, you know, just fluff, but they're, but it obviously will be highlighting the city and what's transpired in the last 20 years.
0: And that
2: two Super Bowls hosting, that is.
0: Oh, okay.
2: Taylor Swift, WrestleMania, blah, okay. blah, blah, which, okay. you know, in 20 years to rebuild from nothing is.
0: It's incredible.
2: Pretty, pretty cool.
0: I was down there for Super Bowl week a couple of years ago. You know that.
2: Yep. Laura Rutledge, Monday Night Football.
0: Okay.
2: Sideline reporter. She'll actually be on Good Morning America. Okay. Probably right now. She's probably up there right now, I'd imagine.
0: That'll be great.
2: Yeah.
0: Hell of a celebration all day in New Orleans. And then Monday Night Football in the Dome. All right.
2: Oh, yeah. They got the national anthem that night. It was performed by New Orleans legend Irma Thomas. She will be accompanied again by New Orleans. Nice. They got Trombone Shorty.
0: In okay.
2: Orleans Avenue. That is a big, wow. They got a bunch of people. Yeah, they got Eric Church coming out there with them.
0: Nice.
2: Kirk Franklin, Juvenile. That's those guys put out some anthems for the decades.
0: That's awesome.
2: And they got a whole, this is cool. And I'm assuming Breeze will be there, even though they called a game yesterday.
0: Yeah, yeah. So Drew Brees got to be in the house and the whole thing.
2: Does Peyton make it? Is that feasible?
0: No.
2: He can't, right?
0: No. Nah. They may video him in.
2: Yeah, like, yeah, FaceTime him in. He can't make it there.
0: No. Not unless the Broncos are off. We are the Out of Bounds Show, ESPN 105.9 The Zone. That makes me think of Mike Dettillier.
2: Absolutely.
0: You know, Mike was there and covering the Saints and a big part of it, WWL radio and so on. So that's going to be a hell of a celebration today and tonight as they remember the big Monday Night Football game against the Falcons 20 years ago. Steve Gleason with the block punt. Unbelievable. And just all the insanity in the Dome from that game. I went to a Monday night football game down there a couple years later against the Vikings with Reggie Bush.
2: Yep.
0: Yeah. Which was really cool.
2: Your boys, the Mannings, will host the Manning cast, the Monday night football thing. They'll actually be the ones that are videoing. They'll video Gleason in as well, and they'll video Peyton in and Cooper.
0: Okay.
2: Yeah. So, I mean, between ESPN and ESPN2, you'll have everything.
0: That's cool.
2: Yeah, so it'll be a big-time celebration.
0: That's going to be great. I look forward to watching that tonight. All right, so Saints and Dirty Birds.
2: Mm-hmm.
0: All right. Ugh. Ooh, what was that?
2: Stand them Falcons.
0: You can't stand Atlanta? No. Man.
2: No, that's one thing we don't do.
0: Okay. Brad's on the Dancing Rabbit Golf text line. He says, morning, friends. Listening to y'all on the app, radio, and stream in Madison Hines County.
2: Nice.
0: You just don't know week to week how games may play out in the SEC. Well, that's for sure. With Missouri doing what they did to Florida, good grief.
2: What?
0: You know, Bama, I thought Mississippi State would it'd be a much closer game. And again, I talked about how I couldn't believe it was still 28-17 at half, but the second half was curtains as Alabama outscored them 28-6. And that was after all the, you know, the mistakes in the first, especially the first two turnovers, which were devastating against Mississippi State and Alabama. But Drinkwitz is the bounce back game of the week. That guy, he's legit.
2: Yeah.
0: Is he going to stay there or go somewhere else? I don't know.
2: Only 43.
0: I know that they have found several big donors early to get heavily involved in NIL. They, again, like Ole Miss and Miami and Ohio State and several others, they said, oh, no, it's legal. It may make you uncomfortable, but it's legal. And the horse is out of the barn. There were some people who thought, oh, no, it's going to change. No, it's not going to change. Now, I mean, the legislation in Congress doesn't look like it's going to pass the House. So then it's going to go back to the judge in California.
2: Wonderful.
0: And then I don't know how that's going to look. But, you know, the Senate passed it. The House is too many members. What is it, 435? Yeah. I mean, they can't agree on what they're going to drink for coffee in the morning. And so it's not going to go. Then you go back to the California judge. –

0: then I don't know if the if they try to go super leagues, and then consolidate and break away from the NCAA and do their own thing. But it sounds like the SEC is going to govern themselves and the Big Ten. And then I don't know if the Big 12 is going to be left out and the ACC is going to make the cut. I'm not sure how that's going to look. So something to keep an eye on for sure. Jeff Collins will join us at 9 a.m. He moved from 8:30 to 9. Jeff Collins will join us on the Farm Bureau Insurance Guest Line. 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
1: 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Goodness gracious.
2: I would say getting to Omaha is its equivalent maybe to a Sweet 16 in basketball. 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Maybe a round of 32.
1: Woo! OOB, baby. 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Bowbound Straight Funk with you coming off of week 5 and going into week 6. Yeah, I'm not thrilled about that either because I'm enjoying the football season, and you always feel like it goes too fast. Now, we have plenty of ball left, but dang. I mean, we're already in October, and we're going into week 6. Mississippi State will be off this weekend after a tough, tough game against Bama. Kamario Taylor's hurt. Fluff Fothwell's hurt. You need to get as healthy as you can before going to LSU in 2 weeks. LSU has to go on the road, play at Kentucky this weekend. And then Ole Miss is back in action, and they'll play in Nashville this weekend against Vanderbilt, which is what you need after the way the Florida game went and you were dominated for the first time in a long time in the trenches. On the offensive and defensive side of the football. Trinidad tried to keep you in it throughout the afternoon, but to no avail. And so Vanderbilt will be a good remedy. It'll be a good shot in the arm. And then you catch Missouri without a bye. They'll have played all the way through.
3: Oh, man.
1: So they were banged up and beat the heck out of Florida 45-17. I mean, that Ole Miss LSU game was super physical, and that Mississippi State Missouri game was super physical. And both of you paid the price the next week. And Missouri has to play A&M this weekend, and then they go to Ole Miss, and then they finally get a week off. So they play 7 games in a row. If Austin Simmons is healthy, and you hope he is, he will be going back to what was one of his homes.

0: You know, he was at Ole Miss, as you know, for several years. And he had a hell of a game against Florida over the weekend where he dropped 340 through the air. And give that guy credit. I mean, he played well at times against Mississippi State. Yeah. But he just boat raced Missouri and Austin Simmons. Just smoked Florida. And that Missouri defense.
1: Straight.
0: Florida rushed for 42 yards. After going for 240, after two guys went for 240 on the ground against Ole Miss. They went for 42 yards. Jaden Ball, 12 carries, 13 yards.
1: Wow. Ruined that Heisman campaign.
0: Yeah, it's over.
1: That's over.
0: So it's Jeremiah Smith and some others.
1: Yeah.
0: A quarterback can still get it.
1: His name's Keelan Russell.
0: Keelan Russell is he's another alien, so is Jeremiah Smith.
1: Right.
0: I may have gone overboard on Twitter yesterday.
1: What did you say?
0: X at Bo Bounds. Somebody asked about the Heisman discussion. I said, it's Keelan Russell, the discussion's over. But
1: what's wrong with that?
0: Y'all understand that Mississippi, we talk about how your team's going to have one of those weeks or two of those weeks throughout the season.
1: Okay.
0: And Mississippi State had that Saturday and Ole Miss had it two Saturdays ago. Keelan Russell. Yeah. Okay, first of all, he's the most gifted quarterback. It ain't Bryce Young. It's not Tua. It's not Jalen Hurts.
1: Uh-uh.
0: It's not Ty Simpson. Okay?
1: He's good.
0: He's the most gifted quarterback they've had on campus. I mean, the other guys handed the ball off. Greg McElroy and, you know, other guys, right?
1: Yeah.
0: So.
1: He's slinging it.
0: But you've got all these weapons.
1: Yeah, they just sit there and mitigate that that drop-off game.
0: Yeah. So, I guess somebody's saying hello. I don't know. We were going to drop some audio, but we'll drop some audio in a minute. We are the Out of Bounds Show, ESPN 105.9 The Zone. We're live in the Bank Plus studio. And you were streaming on the Out of Bounds radio app and the zone1059.com. 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Search Out of Bounds Sports. And we're going to drop the Eli Drinkwitz on the media. So Drink lost the game at Mississippi State. Everybody freaked out. A couple of y'all on the text line have said that Missouri doesn't like him. I don't know that. I mean, he's won nonstop. But he's won big. And he just won another big game. Does he just rub everybody wrong? Because he looks like Mr. Ranch Dressing at the country club complaining on Sunday at the buffet that there's no ranch dressing.
1: But don't you get over that when you got two 10-plus win seasons?
0: I would.
1: I mean, he's got like 39 wins in the past.
0: He's done a hell of a job.
1: 4 years?
0: I'm surprised he hadn't been poached. This is Eli Drinkwitz talking about the media.
2: After this game, I can't believe anything that y'all write about us or anything on Twitter. And after last game, I didn't believe anything that was said about me or anything that was said about our team on Twitter, because none of that matters. What really matters is the truth of what your coaches teach you and preach to you and how much you believe in that. And that's what makes a good football team. So, you know, I know y'all have jobs to do, and that's awesome, and y'all got to do them, and that's part of the world that we live in. But for us, it's about ignoring the noise and staying focused on our trajectory, which is, hey, let's just get a little bit better. Let's just keep getting a little bit better. Let's focus on the things that aren't where we want them to be and get a little bit better. And last week, we didn't set edges, we didn't tackle, and we didn't have situational execution on third downs in the red zone. Boom, got them fixed. This week, we better start running the ball better on first and second down, or we're going to be in real trouble versus A&M. We better contain the quarterback better than we did on power reads this week, because, you know, they had a lot of early yardage on sweeps and screens and jet sweeps. So, I mean, it's constantly figuring out where do you got to plug holes. And, you know, that's our job. That's what we're going to do. But, man, it's going to be an awesome scene tonight downtown. Cannot wait to see that dome lit up. I'm not going to be out, but good God almighty, it's going to be a lot of fun. So, I wish all y'all a great night. M-I-Z.
0: He's Stetson Bennett the Force dad.
1: Incredible.
0: That's what he is.

0: or older brother, okay, who's got a one handicap and is just an absolute menace at the country club, but he can coach football. He doesn't look like Meat and Taters football. So Meat and Taters football guy, which is a lot of guys in the Southeast, in the Sun Belt, in this 4 and 5 state area, they don't understand how he can work Florida like he did. But he has physical football teams, even though he's a baby face and so on. Eli Drinkwitz, Missouri's head coach.
1: Joel Klatt. I wonder if they called old Klatt. Joel Klatt was, last Monday, I believe, he said, what in the world are we doing ranking Mizzou?
0: Really?
1: Wasn't a fan of the Missouri Tigers sneaking in there at the top 25. Well, there you go.
0: Let's switch gears. We just had a listener from Cummings, Georgia.
1: Nice.
0: They said Straight Funk can't take Bama and Georgia together on the tees of the week.
1: I know. I could go spread and total, but no, we're going to shy away from that game. I hate that. I hate when they play each other. Can't stand it from a betting perspective.
0: Right.
1: Because, man, that's just one of them ones you stay away from. Bama's got the line right. I'm sure Vegas will put the line right where they should, just the way they did with the state game.
0: Well, I'll go ahead and give it to you.
1: Hit me.
0: It's Bama laying 1.5
1: Oh.
0: Against Georgia. Saturday night, Herb Street, Fowler in Tuscaloosa. The total's 55.5 The Red River Rivalry. Texas and Oklahoma on ABC. Texas laying 8.5
1: Yeah, there we go. So I like that. You can give it 2.5
0: How about the total, 39.5
1: No way.
0: That's what they think about Oklahoma's offense.
1: 39?
0: Texas, Oklahoma, 39.5 First 1 to 20
1: I wouldn't feel comfortable taking that period. Because you can get it down to 33, but, like, are they going to score that?
0: Texas is smoking mirrors.
1: Yeah, they're not any good.
0: I know they've got the Ohio State win at home and at Tennessee.
1: Trash.
0: But Tennessee doesn't have a quarterback. Can't move the football. So,
1: Texas trash.
0: I mean, they've got some good athletes because they recruit pay play, which you should
1: right.
0: pay players. But
1: what are they going to lose?
0: But Texas, Oklahoma in Dallas in the Cotton Bowl. Not at 11 a.m., like at 2:30. So you got the 2:30 ABC and then the 6:30 ABC.
1: He ain't going to lose that ball. Like, they're not going to lose that game.
0: I don't know whatever happens in that game.
1: That's a good, yeah, and it is in Norman.
0: No, it's in Dallas.
1: It's in Dallas. That's right, yeah.
0: Yeah.
1: That is a, ouch. Stay away from it. Run from that game.
0: Run from that game.
1: Do not touch that game.
0: Okay.
1: Same thing with the Georgia-Bama game. I got to find me some other teams here.
0: Ole Miss is only favored by 10.
1: Against?
0: Vanderbilt. It doesn't matter where you play. It's in Nashville. Because it's.
1: That'll be the first leg.
0: So you're going to tease that down to 4?
1: Free money.
0: Okay.
1: That feels like the good first leg.
0: All right. Ole Miss at Vanderbilt.
1: I do like that. Where's Florida?
0: Hold on. Florida's hosting South Carolina.
1: Oh, tell me it's single digits.
0: Minus 14.
1: Oh.
0: So you can go down to 8.
1: Beamer's got to win something eventually.
0: Does he?
1: No.
0: Okay.
1: But if, like, where are they? If he doesn't, how early could they, hypothetically, they run him, how early could they possibly run him?
0: I mean, it.
1: Whenever.
0: It's America. They could run him this morning.
1: That's true.
0: They could have fired him last night.
1: Oh, God. He's not. He's
0: Lane Kiffin got fired on the tarmac good on point. A Saturday night by Southern Cal.
1: Are they going to? Is he going to trip into a win anytime? Maybe Arkansas? He's got Florida.
0: I mentioned.
1: What?
0: As far as the cellar dweller. Hold on. Let me. Pull this Vanderbilt up. Vanderbilt plays

0: No, they don't.
1: Not they play Arkansas.
0: Oh, it was South Carolina and Arkansas that I was.
1: That's what you were talking. Yeah, that's going to be your dwellers.
0: That's it. So November 14th.
1: Right.
0: Arkansas hosts South Carolina.
1: Oh, my God.
0: For the 16th spot in the league to probably go with Vanderbilt, too.
1: Yeah.
0: Yeah. Vandy's not. Well, they play Arkansas. So there you go. There you go.
1: So, I mean,
0: Arkansas and South Carolina play, and Vandy and Arkansas play.
1: So South Carolina's going 1-whatever in the league. Maybe.
0: Maybe.
1: They got to win that game.
0: They got to go to Fayetteville and win.
1: Oh, no. He's going to lose that game. If he's still there.
0: Right. You don't ever know.
1: That's 4 long weeks.
0: It is.
1: Of probably L's.
0: So they go to Florida.
1: Ugh.
0: If he loses this weekend, they have a bye week.
1: Oh.
0: They may do it then.
1: Oh, no. Yeah.
0: Or maybe what they're posting on the South Carolina board is true. That they don't want to. It's not a. It's nothing like a Dabo, Elko, Venables. By the way, Venables and Elko aren't going anywhere.
1: No.
0: Even though there's frustrations in Norman and College Station.
1: Not happening.
0: Every SEC team is frustrated at some point for the most part. Well, Georgia or Alabama is going to be frustrated on Saturday night and start talking about how bad whoever loses, how bad they are. Because this is a national semifinal game, basically. It's like a college football playoff game.
1: Yeah.
0: Oh, with Bama hosting Georgia.
1: Wow.
0: But and one is going to be big time disappointed. So
1: this is a cheap buyout. It's 22.5.
0: Yeah, that's
1: That's pocket change. What I mean, it would cost about 40 to 50 to flip the staff.
0: That's a lot.
1: It is, but it's not.
0: Woo.
1: As if you like I said,
0: if you're going to go 1-8 in conference play,
1: what's that worth? You lose your, you're losing.
0: I just don't think you can run him back with no excitement.
1: Drilled at the gate.
0: Yeah.
1: That's going to cost. I mean, I'd rather just go ahead and fork it on over.
0: Yeah, that's a good point. Jim Mora Jr. fired his defensive coordinator, I think, in the first half.
1: Shut up.
0: Over the weekend. Is he the head football coach at Colorado State?
1: No way.
0: He fired him on the sideline.
1: Let's go. Yeah. Well, that's awesome.
0: Well, I don't know if that's the way I would put it, but are they the Colorado State Rams?
1: Come on with the Rams. That's it.
0: Okay. All right. Yeah, Jim Mora Jr. Deion Sanders is going to get fired. Colorado, that is a dysfunctional dumpster fire. And you're going to have some others. Norvell hung on for another week.
1: He did.
0: Florida State smoked Virginia.
1: He did.
0: Tony Elliott may need to get out of there. He's won a little bit.
1: A little bit.
0: And, he won 10 last year after losing a lot. We'll see.
1: Jim Mora claims it was not him.
0: I can't believe Jeff Brohm at Louisville. I know y'all don't care, but Ole Miss did play Louisville.
1: Yep.
0: Jeff Brohm at Louisville lost to NC State.
1: Yep.
0: Who y'all know what they did. Tried to take a knee in the end zone, fumbled, and lost to Vanderbilt.
1: Beautiful.
0: Oh, goodness gracious.
1: Mora Jr. says that that Tyson Summers was relieved of his play calling duties. He made the decision to leave the field on his own.
0: Okay.
1: And he is now no longer with the football program.
0: Okay.
1: Says something. This was something that was not anticipated.
0: Okay.
1: Do you believe Jim Mora Jr.?
0: I don't know who to coach speak.
1: I mean, it's an art.
0: It's an art, and 80% of it's true, and 20% they're just throwing stuff out.
1: Man, that's being kind.
0: That probably is.
1: That's being real kind.
0: Probably is. Yeah, because they kind of feel like they're CIA and espionage, or they think it.
1: Yeah.
0: So, what do we do there?
1: Because, like, what is the Summers guy going to do? Get on a presser? He's not on
0: nobody cares about the defensive coordinator of Colorado State.
1: Uh-uh.
0: But Deion's not going to make it at Colorado. We'll see what happens with Beamer at South Carolina. Norvell's hanging on right now at Florida State. Michigan State's in the absolute dumps. Northwestern punked Penn State.
1: Yes.
0: Michigan lost to PJ Fleck in Minnesota.
1: Row the boat.
0: Row the boat, bounce back. He went and jumped into his players after the game.
1: Love it.
0: The Big Ten, even Bartu, who's now part of the Big Ten because his Oregon, I know, isn't that weird? The Oregon Ducks are in the Big Ten. It's still weird for me.
1: Odd.
0: But Michigan's down with a first-year head coach. Penn State's down with a first-year head coach. And Oregon's down. Bartu still calls me every Sunday to talk about how bad his offensive coordinator is. He called it in January when Dan Lanning hired this guy.
1: Yeah.
0: But Southern Cal did get a win. I mean, and I watched a little bit of that on Saturday night. By hair, Lincoln Riley held on. They're not really sure if they're happy out there.
1: They're not.
0: Not many people that are happy. But Southern Cal's down. Oregon's down. Michigan's down.
1: What a great time to be.
0: And Penn State's down.
1: Wow.
0: So Ohio State and Indiana have the field. Are the deal.
1: By default.
0: And UCLA with Bob Chesney. Y'all can say what Kenny Chesney's brother.
1: That's him.
0: I'm kidding, but he's like 132 and 35 as a head coach at all these levels, kind of like Kurt Cignetti.
1: The guy that looks like J.J. Redick?
0: I think he may.
1: Bob Chesney, this guy, okay.
0: I don't know.
1: 49? Oh, dang. Oh, he wins.
0: Yeah.
1: Oh, wow. Yeah, that's all he does. I don't even know what that win percentage is. 800?
0: How about this? It's a lot.
1: Yeah, it's 675 or something. That's crazy. Okay, and he's a James. What do you know?
0: Well, he replaced Cignetti at James Madison, but he had won at some other lower levels that are extremely difficult to win, and he had won like 10 and 11, and he learned how to be a head coach at places where you still have to paint the field, stripe the field, and lemonade and cookie sales.
1: Oh, so he
0: to make sure that you can make some road trips in the region.
1: The first one.
0: He was probably in the Colonial whatever in the hell. I don't know.
1: Under that, the first one was the South Regina Seahawks.
0: Exactly.
1: He built them from a 6-4 team to a 9-2 team in 3 years and jetted.
0: Okay.
1: Got to Assumption Greyhounds, the Northeast 10 Conference. They were 6-5 his first year. They were 11-2 his third year and fifth year, he jets. Holy Cross. Goes 5-6 first year. By year three, he's 10-3. He's 12-1.
0: This guy's can
1: coach. And he jets. James Madison, 9-4 to 12-2. Now UCLA is 4-0.
0: Chesney at UCLA.
1: They had to have hit their win total, I bet.
0: Oh.
1: I bet they smoked it already.
0: So he's another guy to keep an eye on.
1: Wow, Kenny.
0: I've said for 23 years on this show, UCLA should win if they ever get their act together. Dan Guerrero was a terrible athletic director. Again, that bar's not high, but he was awful for years and left them broke and everything else.
1: Oh, he's thumping folks.
0: Yeah.
1: Okay. Yeah.
0: And his dad was a long time high school football coach in the state of Pennsylvania.
1: Them Chesneys, man. I tell you what. I got to find out if him and Kenny are related. Surely is. Ain't that many Chesneys.
0: Well, they're second cousins.
1: Yeah, at least.
0: So.
1: Yeah.
0: We are the Out of Bounds Show, ESPN 105.9 The Zone. 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

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Do you spill your Dr. Pepper arguing with your TV because pundits are torching your defense? You're not crazy. You're a fan. And no college football fan can fan to their fullest without the bold

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11: 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We want to welcome in our friend Jeff Collins, former defensive coordinator at Mississippi State in Florida, head coach Georgia Tech. He also coached at Alabama. He joins us on the Farm Bureau Insurance guest line. All right, coach, what surprised you more? Everything falling apart in Starkville Saturday morning and Mississippi State getting blown out, or Missouri running Florida out of their stadium?
12: That's a tough one. Both of them were, I didn't expect either of those things to happen. Like, I've grown over the first 4 weeks, and everybody knows how big of a Mississippi Starkville fan I am, Mississippi State Starkville fan I am. That one was shocking. Four turnovers, you know, and one's a pick six. Those are tough to overcome. But the thing that happened in Columbia, Missouri, that was shocked me, holding that offense to 10 points. And, you know, I'd seen what Zach Arnett had done to that Missouri offense, did a great job with them. And for them to have an explosion of over 40 points and 560 yards, I did not see that one coming either.
11: Yeah, Missouri 45-17, Bama 56-23. You've had a lot of success, but on those Saturdays when it starts off, everything's going against you.
12: Right.
11: It's damn near impossible to get your legs back under you when the tidal wave comes in and it's just. Right.
12: So it's twofold, and there's two, and I'll speak from John Summerall's point of view and Jeff Levy's point of view. From John Summerall's point of view, it is a brand new staff, brand new culture, brand new the way we do things, the way we handle adversity. All of it is new, and this is really the first bit of adversity that they've faced, and it did not go good. Right? They just reverted back to old habits, and things fell apart. And I'm sure John and the rest of the coaching staff are trying to put it back together, but there was they're brand new at doing it. The part with Coach Levy, and I think he's done an amazing job since he's been there, is they've had some rough times over the last, 5 years probably?
11: Yeah.
12: Where Starkville, it's been since Coach Leach, you know, sadly passed away. It's not been great in Starkville. And then they go on this great run, which was inspiring and motivating and all those kind of things. But then adversity creeps up, and part of you is like, oh, is this going to happen again? And that psychological thing of, you know, Jeff having to overcome all of the adversity, get them to a point where there are 4-0 and top 15 in the country, then it's a turnover, bad thing happened, things fall apart. Then it all just, because I've been in both of those situations.
11: Right.
12: They're unique, but they're equally as difficult to respond to.
11: I still believe Camario's an alien, but Keelan Russell is a quarterback at Alabama.

0: Bama.
1: Right.
0: He's young too, like Camario.
1: Yep.
0: 6'3", 215 pounds.
1: Yep.
0: What did you see, Jeff Collins? He is unbelievable.
1: I think the ceiling for TT1 is higher. Like, I just think he is just, I mean, he's a freakazoid of an athlete and as a player and all those other things. Keelan Russell is almost there. I don't think the ceiling's quite as high, but he is a top 10 player in college football. So it's a high bar that Keelan has set, or that KT1 has set. But I think the knowledge of the offense and the schematics and the things that they do, all of the variables and the capacity for Keelan Russell to handle all of that, that is the part that is a differentiating factor from a lot of other quarterbacks in the college football.
0: Fair enough.
1: In that, 3-hour radius, Oxford, Mississippi, Starkville, Mississippi, Tuscaloosa, Alabama, that triangle right there are arguably three of the best five quarterbacks in the country, and I don't know who the other two are.
0: Yeah, Trinidad, Camario, and Keelan Russell. Yep. So how impressed are you that Drinkwitz with Missouri was in a super physical game where they lost the lead in the fourth quarter the week before?
1: Right.
0: And they regroup and they blow a Florida team out. They're running their quarterback is not mobile. He can move around a little bit. He does not run, which is crazy this day and age. But he threw for 340 yards. Right. Their running back was incredible, who they didn't even think would start. How impressed were you with Drink's bounce back game?
1: Yeah, and I give a lot of credit. And I like Drink a lot, but Chip Lindsey, the offensive coordinator, I've known Chip since I was the defense coordinator at Mississippi State. He was the head coach over at Spain Park High School. And to get away from Dan Mullen at times during recruiting trips, I would just go take naps on his couch.
0: Yeah.
1: Just to get away from Tam, that I would go over to Birmingham, Alabama, and go take a nap on that couch.
0: Right.
1: Because there was no rest. There was no rest in Starkville at the time.
0: Right.
1: So he did a tremendous job. He is a great coach. I thought the work that he did figuring out who Austin Simmons is, what the surrounding parts that are within his offense, and how to manipulate formations and different things they were doing schematically, I thought Chip did a phenomenal job. And Drink is Drink, right? I think he is he's got a wit and a sarcasm about him.
0: He does.
1: And a kindness and he'll hit you. He'll, be giving speeches and all of a sudden there's a jab or there's a cut or there's something that you didn't even see coming. I think he coaches that way too. And I think that you can see it's easy for his team to bounce back from something bad, because he's going to use the negativity and the, oh, Missouri sucks and all these other things to rally the troops. And he did a great job. And then also, Columbia, Missouri is not an easy place to play. And I'm not saying it relative to the Swamp or Starkville and the Cowbells. It's completely different because it's so quiet and you kind of get lulled to sleep. So if you're a Florida Gator that had played in Jordan-Hare, just played in the Swamp against the number 4 team in the country in that environment, then you go to sleepy little, sweet, polite, kind Columbia, Missouri, where everybody on your way into the stadium that's wearing the black and gold is saying, hope you have a nice day, hope you had a wonderful trip, it's going to be a great day for football, isn't it? But you go to Baton Rouge, it's Tiger bait and all these other things. You go to the Swamp, it's Gator bait. You go to Columbia, Missouri, hey, thank you so much for being here. hope you have a blessed day. Did you get a good night's sleep? And that's if you're not
0: used to it, that's different.
1: It's different. Like, it is different. And I think the Gators got lulled to sleep by it.
0: I got 30 seconds. Georgia at Bama. Who do you like and why?
1: I like both of them. But I think, and I said this on my show yesterday, the Coach Collins Show, Bo, I'm going to plug it real quick.
0: Yes.
1: Is the, I think Georgia's a more complete team. I think Alabama, if they catch fire and go streaky, because they are a streaky team, and if they get hot, they'll be on fire. If they don't, I just think Georgia methodically can beat them. But if Keelan Russell and Kane Womack in the defense hit a hot streak, they can still win the game.
0: Close one in Tuscaloosa Saturday night. Yep. He's Jeff Collins. Check out his show on YouTube, Coach Collins Show on YouTube. 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
1: Hail State.
0: See you. 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
1: Do you stay up at night thinking about the lack of push from your team's offensive line? Do you spill your Dr. Pepper arguing with your TV because pundits are torching your defense? You're not crazy. You're a fan. And no college football fan can fan to their fullest without the bold, one-of-a-kind taste of Dr. Pepper. It won't fix any of the problems we previously stated, but it's delicious. And drinking it at a tailgate will make you look like a ball knower, which is a great consolation prize for the lack of push your offensive line gets. College football. It's a Pepper thing.

0: Steve Robertson will join us in 20 minutes. Mississippi State coming off a tough game at home. That may be an understatement. ESPN 105.9 The Zone. Things went, what's that saying? To hell in the handbasket? Interesting saying that we come up with in the South, or maybe it was somewhere else. But
1: was it really that devastating?
0: I don't think it's devastating. Well,
1: obviously, it's not a good. No, losses are good.
0: No, I mean, you're still 4-1,
1: right?
0: And you've got all these games that you can, you know, win at home.
1: Yeah,
0: I mean, I don't know. There may be a road option too, but you've already won two Power Four road games.
1: True.
0: Huh. Not bad. But yeah, you need a week off, and you want to. You want to get Camario and Fluff going and some other guys. So,
1: I mean, assuming you come out of that game.
0: And you want to raise a lot of money for NIL.
1: I mean, that's not a it's not a game you expected to win in the first place.
0: No, I picked Bama, but you were hoping to be there in the fourth quarter.
1: Sure.
0: And Jeff Collins just talked about, hey, I've been there. Yeah. When things go, everything goes the wrong way. And against Bama...
1: Sure. At least it's against them.
0: See, at South Carolina, it's different.
1: Right.
0: Everything went against, you know, you made a lot of mistakes.
1: Right.
0: And you got down 16-0, but they're South Carolina.
1: Right.
0: Bama, not just different deal.
1: Well, and if Kamara is going to have one of those games, like we talk about, why not let it be against Bama?
0: Right.
1: I mean.
0: Right.
1: You know, if I'm going to get it out of the way, let me get it out of the way against them.
0: No doubt. And get his turf toe or foot and whatever else he had. Some people are saying the flu. Whatever. Get right over 14 days.
1: Plenty of time.
0: And then get ready. Maybe get to 80 or 90% by LSU and you hope to get 100% the next week against Oklahoma at home.
1: Yeah, you get like three stem cells between now and then.
0: Hyperbaric chamber.
1: Name it.
0: Whatever. Yes. Do it all. I would if I had it.
1: Yeah.
0: So, I've just got a shake plate.
1: Hey, man.
0: You know?
1: You got to start somewhere.
0: You got to start somewhere. We're live in the Bank Plus studio, and Jeff Collins picked Georgia. He thinks Georgia's a more complete team, but if Bama, if they get on a heater and a roll and get hot, I mean, he wouldn't be surprised if either team wins, and I wouldn't either, and I don't think any of y'all would. But Georgia at Bama Saturday night, and he said he thinks Georgia's a more complete team. Georgia still doesn't look. No. They're good. And I understand Kirby wants to do a very ball controlled offense, and that's worked. They still don't look dynamic or explosive on offense. I mean, they got some good players. And Gunner's good. He's not like special like Trinidad, Camario, or Keelan, and that doesn't mean that they can't win on Saturday. We got a long time, though, this week.
1: Yeah, but today, right here, right now, Monday 9/19, where do
0: it's Bama 1.5.
1: How do you feel about that?
0: I know.
1: Spot on.
0: I'm having recency bias because I was just in Davis Wade Stadium.
1: Sure.
0: And Bama thumped Mississippi State.
1: Sure.
0: They also gifted them 21 points. So I need to be careful on my. It ain't going to be that easy.
1: No.
0: Against Georgia.
1: No.
0: Unless they just turn the ball over like crazy. One of the two could do that.
1: Yeah.
0: But I thought that was interesting that Jeff Collins said K1 Kamario Russell has more upside just by a little over Keelan Russell, but he still loves Keelan.
1: Yeah.
0: Obviously, Keelan has a different set of surrounding personnel, right, both on offense and defense. We've been able to see that with Bryce Young being, you know, a nice player in the NFL, Tua being a nice player in the NFL, and Jalen Hurts surrounded by the best general manager in, I mean, they lost to the Rams on yesterday. But Jalen being surrounded by Howie Roseman, who is actually works on the Eagles for 15 to 17 hours a day, and that matters.
1: Now, where did you get that those guys were any good quarterbacks?
0: Well, they're not bad. I mean, they're playing in the NFL.
1: Okay, yeah.
0: And I'm not surprised that they're not really good QBs in the NFL. I mean, I guess Jalen would be the best, although he had 93 yards at the end of the game passing. And if that was Dak or some other people, it would have been an absolute steamroll on Twitter. But it's the Eagles. And if Dak hadn't have led the comeback, it would have been his fault that the defense allowed the Texans.
1: Yes.
0: After Dak went down and scored to take the lead, and he and CD, that the Texans drove right back down and scored. And if Dak hadn't gone 9 for 9 and been perfect, then it would have been his fault.
1: Yes.
0: But, I mean, Bryce, I'm not surprised because they were surrounded by such superior talent when they were at Alabama.
1: Of course.
0: I mean, just make Saturdays easier. Oh, I got 2 5-stars over here, 2 5-stars over here, 5-star running back behind me. All these, and Bama's O-line is sick. Now, George, again, Mississippi State was beat up and so on, and they have to keep building under Levy in the line of scrimmage. Georgia's D-line will be different. And the over-under is 55.5.
1: Line's wrong. That line's wrong.
0: You think Georgia should be favored?
1: No, I don't. I think it should be Bama by a little bit more.
0: 3?
1: I don't know. I feel
0: like Bama laying 1.5.
1: Like 5.
0: Whoa.
1: 5.5.
0: Whoa.
1: That team is a very good team. They're a very, very good team. I'm standing by them. Then I pick them to win it all, too.
0: Okay.
1: No doubt.
0: All right. I've got another game that y'all don't care that much about, but Ole Miss is still in the college football playoff hunt.
1: Yeah.
0: I guess Mississippi State is, too. Although I think they're a year away. But you only have one loss.
1: Yeah.
0: So you're trying to figure out who... The Big Ten may not have as many teams this year. That's why I'm saying this. Last year, you saw what happened. But with their powers, Michigan, Penn State, and Southern Cal being down, this is the and you don't have to be Ole Miss or Mississippi State fans. You're thinking LSU. You're thinking several others, okay? But with Penn State, Michigan, Oregon, and Southern Cal being down in the Big Ten, you've got a game this weekend that you won't watch. You'll be watching Georgia at Bama, but it's on NBC, Southern Cal at Penn State. Penn State is winless in the Big Ten. If Southern Cal goes over there, who's kind of been on the rocks, if Southern Cal goes over there and beats Penn State and they start off 0-3 in Big Ten play after averaging 9.5 to 10 wins under James Franklin, they're not going to fight. I mean, it's early. He's got a loaded the boat. Matt Campbell, y'all don't know who he is. He was at Iowa State. But you talking about things, you talking about the alums and fans getting restless. I've been up to Penn State. They put when I was there that day against Ohio State, 107,000 people in Happy Valley in that stadium. Just something to keep an eye on because of how many teams can get in from the SEC or the Big Ten. Right. Steve Robertson, 9:35 on the Farm Bureau Insurance Guest Line.

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1: 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Steve Robertson in a few minutes. We are the Out of Bounds Show. Are you looking at Indiana's schedule?
2: Yeah, it's infuriating.
1: It's so Penn State has a great schedule. Indiana has a great, and they've ruined it.
2: Yes.
1: Indiana has a great schedule, and Notre Dame has a great schedule.
2: Yeah.
1: Penn State's already out.
2: Yes.
1: They're done.
2: Done.
1: Cooked. Because they're not going 10. They're already two losses.
2: Done.
1: They're not going 10-2. And I love y'all, but the AP vote, the AP poll, and the coaches poll means absolutely nothing to the college. They don't use any of it. I know there's still message boards and Twitter that think, oh, they'll grab a lip. They don't. None of that factors in. Not 0.01% factors in to the college football playoff rankings.
2: No.
1: That's fun to talk about at lunch today. Where did people move? You're meeting up with your buddy this afternoon at the golf course or in the neighborhood on the back porch and y'all are going to throw some, you know, pork chops on. It's fun to talk about. AP and coaches poll does not factor in at all to the college football playoff rankings that are going to drop in a couple weeks.
2: No.
1: All right, Jackson, you've got the stage before you call Steve Robertson.
2: Just want to let you know.
1: Indiana's schedule is beautiful. They're undefeated. And we're doing this because we're trying to figure out how many spots other conferences and teams are going to get because you're wanting to know how many SEC teams could possibly get in. Who has Indiana beat?
2: They beat the powerhouse North Texas, who is actually a powerhouse in their division, but they're obviously not in the big boys.
1: Right. Their coach went to, I think, OK State or something. Go ahead.
2: Indiana then turned around and thumped Howard. And there's a big dub. They blanked them for whatever that's worth.
1: Okay.
2: They turned around and blank Western Kentucky.
1: Okay.
2: Big time win. They beat Northwestern by 6.
1: Okay.
2: And that's Chip Kelly.
1: That's Chip Kelly.
2: Anyway, he shouldn't be. That line wasn't that close. They beat Rutgers by a good 32, which is great. Rutgers is phenomenal.
1: Yeah.
2: Now they head to Nebraska.
1: That's the other team that's playing well in the Big Ten.
2: Are they?
1: They are.
2: Okay.
1: I can't believe it either, but Ohio State, Indiana, and Nebraska. Those are the teams.
2: Yeah. Yeah. Okay, all right.
1: That's been a long road, Matt Rule, build, but they love it and they have money. And evident, I haven't watched any Nebraska football, but that could be a hell of a ball game.
2: Okay.
1: Did you see Indiana at Nebraska?
2: Yeah.
1: Lincoln, Nebraska has sold out like,
2: oh my gosh,
1: 670 times in a row.
2: Yeah.
1: So there.
2: Then they host Ohio State.
1: Whoa.
2: That's October 17th. I'm sure game day will be there.
1: Okay.
2: And then they run through Michigan, who's terrible. Minnesota, who is, they're all right, I guess.
1: Yeah.
2: USC, who may not be ranked by that point in time.
1: Right.
2: So then they go to Washington and host Purdue. So they got one guaranteed ranked ball game left.
1: Wow. Yeah, Purdue's not good.

0: And what was the other one? Washington. And
1: yes. USC.
0: USC. All right. That is that's a pretty damn good schedule for Kurt Cignetti and Indiana.
1: Yeah.
0: And the Big Ten is down. Even Bartu, who's now his Oregon Ducks are in, he's talking about how they're down. Well, you know they're down. Penn State looks like a mess. Michigan looks like a mess. Oregon doesn't have an offensive coordinator, and Southern Cal is shaky. So that's just something to factor in as you're looking at college, how many bids the Big Ten could get because it impacts the SEC.
1: Right.
0: All right? Cool. Let's go to Starkville, Mississippi. Steve Robertson, jeanspage.com, 247 Sports. He joins us on the Farm Bureau Insurance guest line. Steve, rough weekend for Mississippi State. Started off. You can't give Bama back-to-back turnovers. You know, the fumble by Camario and then the pick six and so on, and people are banged up, Camario and Fluff. Do you expect Camario to be, now that they got the bye week, do you expect Camario to be 100% healthy by the LSU game?
2: I wouldn't say 100%, but I think he'll be better than he was on Saturday. And, you know, of course, they keep all this stuff really tight-lipped and, you know, it's just one of those things around the conference. Most everybody is like, hey, we're not going to talk about injuries. We'll just let the availability report speak for us. That's not just a Jeff Levy thing. It's kind of spread around the conference. But, you know, as I caution people, it's not an injury report. You know, it's an availability report. Because, like, people are like, well, hey, you know, Fluff only played a couple plays. Well, he was available and he played. So they're not going to diagnose the injury and put it out there and that sort of stuff. But, yeah, I mean, you're going to have really both of those guys. And I kind of wrote in a column, you know, Batman's not the same without Robin, you know, and, you know, Camario said he likes being called Batman. But, you know, when you don't have, when you're trying to run the zone read and the quarterback's not going to run, well, there's no point running the play.
0: Right.
2: And that's kind of what Mississippi State saw on Saturday is, you know, Alabama figured out that Camario wasn't 100%, he wasn't going to run. So they just kind of locked down on Xavier Gate and Colin Wilson. And in all due respect to those guys, they're not Fluff Bothwell. And so you're going to have both of those guys healthy for the home stretch and, you know, to post a winning season. It's just that simple.
0: Steve Robertson, jeanspage.com. Do you expect Fluff Bothwell to be 100% by the LSU game?
2: No, I don't. But I do expect him to play. And I don't really expect anybody to be 100%. But, yeah, those are obviously the most glaring concerns. And, you know, give Fluff some credit. You know, he went out there and tried to give it a go and just wasn't right. And there was no point in risking further injury.
0: No.
2: Right? I mean, you go out there and because what happens, the competitive juices take over, right? I mean, you know, it's like, no, I want to go play. I want to be with my guys. But sometimes you got to save guys from themselves. And I thought it was a good decision. You know, and that they wouldn't let him go through warmups if there was what they felt like was risk of further injury. But he didn't feel right, and they pulled him. And, you know, now you got 2 weeks to get him right. And I wouldn't practice him all week, you know.
0: Yeah.
2: I mean, just let him put that protective boot on, go through meetings, and, you know, just kind of see how he feels, maybe do some stuff on the bike. And, you know, but no, those guys are too valuable to Mississippi State. You got to get them right.
0: And what are you hearing? What's the latest? My text line's already on it. What is the latest on Isaac Smith?
2: Yeah, Isaac's going to be fine. It's kind of a pain tolerance issue with him, you know. And to be honest with you, I was surprised that he played Saturday.
0: Yeah.
2: You know, the talk around this time last week, you know, Isaac's in a sling last Monday, you know, and then he ends up playing. And that says a lot about him, too. But, you know, we understand it's not the most serious injury, and it's just something he can play through. It just depends on his own pain tolerance. And, you know, so I think by the time we get to LSU, he will be as close to 100% as he could be. But he's not, you know, till you get to the offseason, nobody's ever really 100%.
0: Yeah. What are your expectations? You know, I see your message board. jeanspage.com, and people are asking just because they love their team, okay? So, J.J. Hill, you've been covering him since he was in 10th grade at Tupelo. He's going to be a good football player. He's a freshman. Do you think that he's close to being able to pick up the offense to the point where he can play more if Fluff can't go at times? Or do you think it's just going to be a deal where outside of, like, Tennessee Tech – Steve, next year is going to be more of his year?
2: Well, you know, I hope that he is going to be in a position where he can really help this year. And you know, I know we're Monday morning quarterback in this, but he should have had snaps in that game at Minnesota.
0: Yeah.
2: And I know that Colin Wilson and Xavier Gayton did, but, you know, I would have given J.J. a series, you know, just because you got to get him out there and get him on tape. And, you know, listen, when you put him in the game, what did he do? He's put – even against Alabama, the game's over, and first carry, he puts his foot in the ground and gets ahead and gets 4 or 5 yards, you know. I mean, J.J. can help us. And it's really not a J.J. Hill issue. It's just kind of a high school running back thing. In high school – these guys do not learn how to play without the football very well,
0: right?
2: Because they're the focal point of the offense, right? I mean, obviously there are some schools, and Tupelo, obviously one of the best programs in the state of Mississippi, bar none. But even at that level, you don't learn a lot of the nuance of play in the position. You know, a lot of these guys have never really had to do pass pro, you know, and not to mention when they have, they've been the biggest, strongest, toughest kid in the backfield,
0: right?
2: And they don't get a lot of, let's just say, there's not a lot of intensity on some of those blitzes when somebody's got to go head up with J.J. Hill in the A-gap, right? I mean, that's just not going to happen, you know. And so that's just really what the freshman year is really about. And, you know, we don't have the red shirt anymore. And so, I mean, you don't gain anything by sitting these guys. But there's got to be some things, I think, situationally with J.J. where you can use him to help move this offense forward. And you know, give Alabama some credit, too. I mean,
0: oh,
2: you know, they're not dummies, right? They figured it out that, you know, hey, when they run the football, don't worry about one because he's not going to run. And I think
0: that's how quickly did they move off having a spy on K1, Steve? I mean, they knew.
2: Crazy.
0: Yeah.
2: And then, you know, and that's the thing too. It's just like, you know, when you've got an injury to your plant foot, the ball's going to sail high. And that's exactly what happened. I mean, it's like, you could just see it even throughout the game. Even there were times he kind of got it under control, but like that last pick that, you know, was, you know, 10 feet above his receiver's head. I mean, it's just, when you can't plant, you can't push the ball downfield.
0: Yeah. All right. Steve Robertson on the Farm Bureau Insurance guest line. Am I missing anybody else? I know there's more. I mean, everybody's banged up. Like
2: Smith.
0: Okay, go ahead.
2: Yeah, Jalen Smith. And that's probably the one that I'm the most concerned about right now. And, you know, hopefully we'll get some more information later in the week. He was having an all SEC caliber year, you know, and that's the thing. Yeah, you got that. If there's one personnel group, you might be able to absorb some of that. It's maybe a linebacker, but Jalen Smith was playing the best football of his career. And so, you know, you hope it's not a long-term deal, but, you know, the open date's big. But yeah, it didn't look good. Anytime that there's a player on the field and there are 6-7 trainers out there, it's never a good thing. You know, it's never cramps when there's that many people showing that much attention. So, you know, we wish him the best, and, you know, we won't really have any information probably until next week, but we'll work on it.
0: What about Tillman?
2: Yeah, number one, I'm a huge Zachary Tillman fan, and I have been since he was at Florence High School. I couldn't believe he didn't have more offers out of high school. I mean, you know, I'm not an SEC football coach, but I've watched a lot of SEC football and covered a lot of SEC prospects, and I just could not believe that he didn't get more juice. And I think a lot of it's because he outgrew the safety position, right? He didn't have a natural position. You kind of felt like he was going to be a tweener. And then he has the shoulder injury last year. I mean, and this guy has like shot out of a cannon every game he plays in. He's trying to go make every tackle, make every play, and you love that about him. And so he has the shoulder injury, has off-season shoulder surgery, misses the spring, comes in, they're careful with him preseason camp, and then he tweaks a hamstring. You know, and it's so unfortunate because, you know, the first time we get him on the field, you know, is when we were at South Carolina, I guess, and or Missouri, played against Missouri. I think he was a late scratch at South Carolina, and then we played him against Missouri, and he wasn't 100%, but you're just happy to have him out there to kind of rotate with Lockhart. And then, you know, we found out early in the week that he just wasn't right. And so hopefully he'll be right. We go to LSU because Mississippi State's going to need him, especially if Jalen Smith is out. You definitely need Zachary. And, man, Zachary Tillman is one of those people you just love to be around. And you can just imagine what he's like in that huddle. He's a very gregarious personality. He loves playing football. Mississippi State needs him to be healthy.
0: Steve Robertson, jeanspage.com, 247 Sports. Okay, so Kentucky, that was a hell of a win Saturday night, Steve, in overtime. Will Stein is doing a great job. This becomes a game.

0: that gets LSU's attention this weekend. So Mississippi State gets to rest. LSU goes on the road to Lexington against a team that's hot and has a quarterback in Minchie that can play. This may be a more competitive game than we thought a month ago, right?
1: Yeah, I think so. And, you know, the talent differential obviously favors LSU.
0: Sure.
1: Right. But anytime you got to go on the SEC road, it's tough. I mean, it just is, right? I mean, there's some games that get away from you, and they're, like, just look what Florida going to. If Florida was to talk of the SEC East, I know it doesn't exist anymore, but after they beat Ole Miss, everybody's like, dude, look at Florida, right? And then they go to Missouri and get absolutely whacked upside the head, right? And you knew Drink was going to respond after that loss in Starkville, right? I mean, just how things work. And so if LSU goes into this ball game with Kentucky, you know, just thinking, oh, it's just Kentucky, they're going to be in a dogfight in that fourth quarter. I mean, there's good culture at Kentucky, and I think you can see what Will Stein has done. I mean, you know, when they went down to A&M and just beat the brakes off of them, and I don't think anybody in college football saw that happen, except for the kids in that locker room. And so, yeah, LSU better bring their best effort, or it could be an interesting ball game.
0: Were you shocked at what happened in Columbia, Missouri? That Missouri held ball to 12 carries, 13 yards, and they had 40-something yards, 48 yards rushing, Steve, and the week before they had 230 against Ole Miss, and then Austin Simmons was 23 of 30 for 340. I mean, was that shocking to you?
1: It was. I picked Florida to win the game because I thought Florida would be able to out-athlete them. But I even said on my own show, I said, you know, don't be surprised if Missouri makes this a game. But I never thought they would rout Florida. And in some ways, it kind of makes me feel better about Mississippi State, right? I mean, it's like, you know, hey, that's a good Missouri team. And you look back in hindsight, you know, how big is that Minnesota win now, right? And then, you know, they beat Washington, they beat Michigan, So, yeah, I think it makes you feel good about Mississippi State, but I think it also shows the parity within this league. I think Chris Lowe and I spoke on Saturday a couple times, and Chris is like, Steve, there's going to be a lot of teams in this league with four or five losses this year, and I think that's probably the case. I think it's good because of the parity, and we talked about that in the preseason. You know, we thought, hey, outside of Texas and Georgia, who's great? Well, I think now we can put Alabama up there. We can confirm that, you know, because they not just of what they did on Saturday, but just kind of what they've done collectively this year. But outside of those three schools, I think you look at it and say, you know, that outside of maybe Arkansas, South Carolina, everybody else is pretty equal.
0: Yeah. All right. Steve Robertson, hit his site, jeanspage.com, 247 Sports. Steve, appreciate it.
1: See you, bud.
0: 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Ag Up has the equipment to get the job done, whether you're maintaining 1 acre or hundreds. Ag Up Equipment. Thanks to Steve Robertson for giving us a little bit of an update there. I guess nobody will be 100% for the rest of the season, but you would like to get K1 and Fluff, possibly Isaac, but as close to 90 plus percent as you can by LSU. And now all of a sudden, Kentucky has LSU's attention. I think they better. It's in Lexington. And I know that's not like a, but they've now won enough. They'll pack Commonwealth on Saturday. They will. I know it's close to basketball season, but they're going to be ready and locked in. What time is that game? Okay, so A&M in Missouri is the Tito's Vodka Bloody Mary game at 11 a.m. Here we go, 6 o'clock. So it'll get overshadowed by Georgia at Bama, but still. LSU laying 10 in Lexington. And the over-under is 54.5. LSU at Kentucky laying 10. They're both 4-1. LSU's 1-1 in the SEC. They smoked A&M after getting beat by Ole Miss. Remember, in Baton Rouge? I mean, they just wore A&M out. And Kentucky's only loss is to Bama in Lexington. And that was close until the third quarter. And Kentucky's gone on the road at A&M and at South Carolina and won. So that's the set. It is a hell of a lineup this weekend. It was a little bit lighter this past weekend. Although you ended up having, you know, the crazy Kentucky-South Carolina game, and everybody was like, what the heck with Missouri? And what was Chip Kelly doing Friday night? Just pouring it on Penn State and Northwestern of all teams, just beating the mess out of the Penn State Nittany Lions. Good grief. But it's a good schedule this weekend. Ole Miss plays at 2:30 on ESPN in Nashville. They're laying 10. I expect that line to go up. I expect that thing to get to 11 and maybe 12 and so on. You do have the Red River rivalry game. That's a lot. In Dallas, in the Cotton Bowl, and Texas is laying 8.5, but the total's only 39.5. That goes to show you what they think about John Mateer at quarterback and Arbuckle, the coach that came with him from Washington State. They're going to have to make a move, aren't they? Head quarterback? Not head coach. Venables just made the college football playoff. Now, he's going to have to figure it out on offense. They'll allocate. I'd go after Chip Kelly. I said that on the Twitters. At Bo Bounds. I'd go offensive coordinator at Northwestern. Was at Ohio State 2 years ago when they won the national championship. Led Oregon to the national championship as their head coach, OC. You know, I'd go Chip. Or Kendall Briles is going to, you would think, end up somewhere else. You're going to have some good options at OC for those that aren't, that are struggling to figure out how to get it going on offense. And Elko's probably going to have to make a move after 1 year. You know, he lost his coordinators that were doing a good job, and they went to the college football playoff last year. And they hosted Miami. Y'all know that. But that's not going to work at A&M either. So it looks like Marcel Reed's just kind of flatlined. Like, the Lenore Sellers and Kendall Briles thing is weird to me. Because Kendall can coach. But, again, I'm only mentioning this because I know you don't watch Big Ten football. But we're talking about how many college football playoff bids you get from the Big Ten. UCLA at Oregon this weekend. Bob Chesney, UCLA's first-year head coach, is undefeated. Going to Dan Lanning in Oregon. Now, Oregon's better. They have better personnel. Oregon's laying 11.5. It's in Eugene. Good show today for Straight Funk. You got kickball tonight? All right. 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We love you. Thanks for listening to the show. We'll be back tomorrow.
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0: football season, and the king of college football reigns supreme all year long. 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
1: Three words about the SEC's bluest blood that we haven't really believed in a minute. Chuck Oliver Show on a Monday. Monday in October, which means we are skipping down the college football road. It's been a wonderful year so far. We are 5 weeks into it, six with the zero games. And we are lined up today. If it's a Monday in the season, it's a winner's Monday, and we got that box checked. Callum McAndrew, Columbia Daily Tribune, Mizzou beat guy. We have Callum on regularly talking about a really good program that punches up, that achieves more. They don't achieve like they did on Saturday. Missouri opened a can on Florida. And offensively, at least, it looked easy. So we'll talk a lot about what's going on there. They put up north of 500 yards on Florida's defense. And Austin Simmons, it was on a string. He and Caden Lee, and it was Alubide. If you weren't watching Saturday, Donovan Alubide, he had, I think it was back-to-back plays. First quarter, he had about as good a two-play NFL tape display as you could put together. He blocked for Jamal Roberts on a perimeter play, and Roberts got a first down. And then he just lost the coverage. And I mean deep. I think it was the very next play. And so he showed that I'm this big five-star stud from last year. I'm a wide receiver who that's the number one diva position in football. The reason is because there's almost never anyone to blame. If you get shut out as a wide receiver, they don't take it very well. Cornerback is the next biggest diva because if they get blistered, they don't take it. Everybody else, there's ways to deflect it. If you're one-on-one downfield, you either do or you don't. Alubide did. That guy's a stud. So with a lot to talk about with Mizzou, and Callum will join us bottom of this hour. Nick Roush, Kentucky Sports Radio. Shane's not getting fired. I know we're talking winners today, but Heath, jump in quickly if you could before I get back to Kentucky because it's a winner's Monday. I saw $24 million or $27 million, or at least as it exists right now, that Shane is not getting fired, that this is a serious financial mountain to climb, but as of now, Shane's the coach. Do you have different information?
2: No, I never thought he was going to get fired on Sunday as the likeliest scenario. I think now you coach the Florida game. They would love for him to win the Florida game and reverse this trend, but if he hits the bye week and he hasn't, then at that point, I do think the efforts are going to be made to try and figure a way out of this jam, because it is simply the worst case scenario that you go into a year with someone that everybody knows is just there because you can't afford for him not to be there. So it's a tough spot they're in. They've already fired the baseball coach. They probably are going to need to fire the basketball coach, and they need to fire the football coach. And it's South Carolina. They're not rolling in dough, but I think if the trend continues, they're not going to have any choice.
1: Oh, yeah. Didn't they tell the world basically after the men's basketball season, we don't have standards here. You don't have to win. That's a sport that we're going to play it on the cheap. That's kind of what they said. We don't have standards in that sport right now. So much going on in Columbia. We'll talk the flip side. Kentucky was on the road against a team with talent, and they were playing desperate. Not desperate. They're playing motivated and squared away. The most important possession of the entire season for South Carolina, and they actually answered. That was the big play by Lenoris, the big run down the sidelines. That was an answer drive, and they did it. And UK comes back in overtime. Will Stein, I'm sure you saw the highlights. He was like, nah, one play right here. We win or we lose. Actually, because I'm Will Stein, I'm not even going to mention the second part. One play, we win here. We win, and then they did. So they go for two. They get the dub in overtime, and Kentucky's formidable. It's not even a landmine or a speed bump or something you got to be wary of. They're a good opponent. They're not undefeated. They're not top 10. They lost at home to Alabama. And Keylon Russell. Do you know what's supposed to happen when a freshman has the first half? And his first, he's only had a start, I think, or two at that.

0: point. His first start in the conference on the road, and Keylon Russell has that first half that he did against Kentucky. You know what's supposed to happen? He's supposed to turtle up. He's a redshirt freshman, basically never played, and that's how he starts on the road, and it's tough. At halftime, he's supposed to turtle up. Keylon Russell's like, nah, I'm good. I got it. And he's looking at an iPad going, oh, I should have seen that. Okay, nah, I'm good. And he's been good since then. That's what you want to see when you go on the road. And Alabama certainly got that. Kentucky went about it in a little bit different way. And it was a comeback for them. But don't think that just because they don't have a spotless record, like think now what we do about Keylon Russell and Alabama, that's the team that beat Kentucky. And then Kentucky wiped its nose and said, okay, we're going to go about our season. So there's a lot of positives to talk about up there. Nick Roush, Kentucky Sports Radio on 3. He's going to join us as well. Adam Lichtenstein, South Florida Sun Sentinel, Canes beat guy. Relative to what Miami's looked like the first four games, Saturday was sort of just a regular outing for them. There was a pick six late, and the score got stretched out. There was never a moment where this looked like anything other than Miami was winning this game. And now let me take that back. Clemson returned the opening kickoff. The kid from SMU, Chris Johnson, he returned the opening kickoff out like to midfield. And I want to say they got a first down maybe. At that point, all right, it was looking good for Clemson like a minute in. There was never any time after the scoring started. There was never really any time that I thought Miami was going to lose, and then they were able to stretch it out because they kept making plays, and just the wear and tear on Tate Reynolds by the end of the game, it was sizable. So a lot to talk about there, but we will get to that in hour two. As I said, there are three words. The SEC's bluest blood, that's Alabama. And we haven't really thought this, not really. We haven't believed it. We've been used to it, but we haven't believed it in a minute. Alabama's a problem. And after Saturday's 56-23 win over Mississippi State, it's clear. And I mean any team, a coach, your fan base, any of us with ideas on a national championship, Alabama and specifically Keylon Russell, they're a problem. Keylon Russell, after that halftime in Lexington, been like an instruction. If people still had VCRs, it would be like an instructional video. Unbelievable timing, guts. They had a third down Saturday where they're on the road and it's early. And I'm thinking it's third and like 17. And there aren't a whole lot of plays to get, 18, 19, 20 yards in the playbook. And you're thinking, all right, this down, this distance, field position, what do they do here? Now they got Keylon Russell. In a game with Kamario Taylor, Alabama had the best player on the field. And they converted. And they converted. And they converted. And they kept converting. And in addition to Russell, who is a top three, I mean legit, top three candidate at quarterback, who seems to be getting better week to week in this conference. Bama's also got two vital facets of the team that were on the needs improvement list and seemingly are not there any longer. The Bama running game may have found its legs, and with a different true freshman than anybody was expecting. Saturday in Starkville, Trayshawn Brown, three-star from the 26 class, and the offensive line, I think they made a huge statement. The entire game, Trayshawn was running it. He was hard into the line of scrimmage, man. And he's got wiggle. He's got elusiveness. Like, he's got the good vision and can sidestep the hit. He's a really good-looking three-star running back. To open the second half, they came out, and, down the field drive, Trayshawn got a second score of the day. He is a juke machine and has taken over the job as of that possession. It's his job. So the Bama running game is no longer in the needs improvement list. And the Bama pass rush that needed to emerge, needed some direction. Another true freshman, Xavier Griffin, he's done that. He and I'll say sophomore London Simmons, who there are not a lot of 300-pound defensive tackles who you look at and go, ooh, love the pass rush. The Bama pass rush that I needed some answers for, because Yonzi's Yonzi, at some point. He wasn't Saturday. Griffin and London Simmons, they've changed that eval. Bama's got their pass rush too, I believe. And keep in mind, this Bama team that I say is a problem now, Keelon Russell starting after last year's QB was taken as 13th overall pick in the NFL draft. And he's a serious upgrade. So, yeah, Bama's a problem. And when you're talking national championship, here's the truth that you got to leave with. And I promise you, Kalen DeBoer's already thought about all of this. He had a script. He told the team yesterday. They've already begun working on it today. Here's the truth. Bama didn't play very well. Not for a team that is thinking national title. Now, I'm going to be specific. By didn't play very well, specifically three fumbles. They lost two of them. 10 penalties. Mississippi State only committed four, if you care about that. Stayed on fourth down, 2 for 2 against your defense. There are issues to clean up. And Bama beat a good SEC opponent on the road by 5 touchdowns. It shows you the biggest picture possible with this season's Alabama team. Now, I think there were at least 3 times that I think they could have put the lights out on State. And the game sort of continued. I never thought Bama was going to lose. But the penalties, the turnovers, etc. And this is the key thing to remember. Because I'm talking about you under the banner of possible national champion, get it clean. If I was talking about Vanderbilt and they had this kind of win, you're not in that bucket. You're not under that banner. Vanderbilt, I would go, yeah, it'd be nice if you cleaned it up, but wow, look at the dub. Alabama, this has got bracket and beyond written on it. So get it clean. I don't know. Daniel Hill fumbled on the first play of the game. He was taken out, and then he returned, I want to say, like 6 plays later. And if it matters, he was the primary on the pass play the very first snap he was out there. That was a game of mistakes and responses, and so stop making mistakes. Well, they put him back out there. You know what Daniel Hill did again? He fumbled again. And then he got on the field again later in the game. I'm not saying it's the Citadel, like you turn your back and make him walk out of the grounds. I'm not saying that. But you're not getting the football anymore. Sorry. Everybody's had a running back at their school that you're like, man, if he could just hang on to the ball. Maybe Daniel Hill, those are the only 2 fumbles he's ever going to have in his career going forward. But you're not carrying the football. Not right now, not for a minute. I'm looking for someone else to emerge. Like, that's what I'm talking about. And then they put, like, what are the standards? Dejon Lee fumbled the punt. He was back there again, I want to say, on a kickoff return. You don't banish the kid. You don't put him on a block of ice. But I'm sorry. We're trying to win a national championship. You fumbled. I know. I'm sorry. And I didn't have the 3 points. And we all get that. You fumbled. So we're going to move on. That's just the mindset. I'm trying to win a championship. What are you doing? So if that's the case, it is the absolute best takeaway from Saturday. Keelon Russell is a special potential Heisman-winning quarterback. I said last week he may be the best offensive player I've ever seen at Alabama. And that's not nothing. So that's a great takeaway. The other takeaway is as good as this team looks potentially, there's a lot they can get even better at. So that's Alabama after a monster win on the road. We're going to take a short break, come back, continue talking SEC next.
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13: About a decade back, Bill Belichick, still coaching Patriots. This was ahead of a game versus Chicago, and he was asked how Khalil Mack compared to Lawrence Taylor. And his response, he cut the question off. Said, wait a minute, we're talking about Lawrence Taylor now. I'm not putting anybody in Lawrence Taylor's class. Put everybody down below that. With a lot of respect to a lot of good players, we're talking about Lawrence Taylor. There are a bunch of Missouri grads in sports media. Tom Hart, you know Tom? Kelly Kroll, like there's a bunch of them. A lot of me amigos. Top-notch J-School, broadcast media, all that in Missouri. Saturday, late afternoon, I got a text from one of them. This guy might be better than Chase Daniel. For everything I just said about Keylon Russell, Austin Simmons was just as good on Saturday, maybe better. I might say he's better than Chase Daniel. And then I would give you an objective breakdown, the statistical, this, that, and the other, and I may evaluate a college QB as better than Chase Daniel. For a Missouri analyst or fan or citizen anywhere in the show me state to say that, it's stop what I'm doing and wait a minute. All right, tell me again. I'm paying

0: better attention this time. There are names that folks with any association with the program, who fan, booster, coach, whatever, those who know, there are some names that don't get mentioned. Right now, Austin Simmons, he good. 137 passes this season, 13 touchdowns, no picks. What about the opponents? There's been an FCS team, been a nasty border war rivalry, G5 opponent, on the road in the conference, and then at home versus an SEC heavyweight bully, and he was an underdog, 13 touchdowns, no picks. If an SEC quarterback in a conference game averages like, I don't know, 8 yards, 8.5 yards, certainly anything higher than that on a Saturday per pass attempt, if an SEC quarterback averages that on us, that's a very strong game. That's a threatening sort of performance. And, I mean, even more likely if it's an SEC game. 8 yards per attempt is kind of a threshold. If you're over that, you're having a really strong day. Saturday versus Florida, Austin Simmons averaged 11.5 yards per pass attempt. So if you see his 77% completion percentage cited from this past weekend and think, woo! That's telling a sliver of the story. Austin Simmons completed 77% of his throws and was pushing it downfield outside the hash, aggressive as all get out, 77% of completion percentage, and that's why they put a number on Florida and got a huge win at home. So a couple of quarterbacks this weekend really doing heavy lifting. What's up, Heath?
1: Chuck, there was a score that I imagine did not get that much attention from some folks over the weekend, but I thought it was pretty important because I think it reflects one of the more high-profile head coaching hires of last year, that there's already some strong signs maybe they just got this wrong. Or at least if they got this right, it's going to be a while before it looks right. And that is USF. USF lost to Temple 17-13. And if that's the only thing you paid attention to, you might look and say, well, I mean, they're 4-1. I mean, upsets happen. I guess that's kind of a weird day. Chuck, it wasn't a weird day. The weird thing was that it hadn't happened already. Remember, they hired Brian Hartline away from Ohio State. This was a guy whose name had gotten mentioned for the Penn State job. This is a guy who was considered maybe the best recruiter in the country and certainly an elite recruiter and developer of wide receiver talent.
0: Yep, conveyor belt.
1: And yet, when he went to USF, one of the risks when you hire an assistant is you're hiring somebody who's never put together his own staff before. So he's got a less of a tree of guys that he knows can do the job, and he's more likely to fall back into the pattern of buddy hires. And he hired Tim Beck. And Tim Beck is one of those people for offensive coordinator that gets jobs and gets jobs and gets jobs. And Chuck, we've talked about Ted Roof. Ted Roof is, by all accounts, a wonderful man, and has been defensive coordinator at like 13 schools. And it never works. No matter how many places hire him, no matter what the level of talent is he works with, it never turns out very well for very long when you hire Ted Roof as your DC, and he keeps getting jobs.
0: I wish the resume was different. I cannot argue.
1: Tim Beck is the football offensive equivalent of Ted Roof. Everywhere he goes, and he has worked at some great places, things tend to turn out very unimpressively. Well, this is what USF, who was, by a lot of people, the front runner to be the American champion this
0: year. Heat on them.
1: Contender for the playoff. FIU in the opener, they won 19-9. Army on the road, they win 28-24 on a last-second fourth-down pass. Delaware State, they handled. Bowling Green, who's lost to FCS team. Last week, they beat them 14-6, and now they lose to Temple 17-13. Suffice to say, that does not look the way it's supposed to look. And that's not a one-week thing. That's a team that spent money on NIL talent. Oh, yeah. They
0: got the quarterback right.
1: I mean, they have got themselves right now. They're paying $3.5 million for the football coach. They're paying $450K for the recruiting or for the offensive coordinator there in Beck. A run game coordinator, $325K. Whole bit. And they scored 13 on Temple. Chuck, again, it's not so much I think people listening are obsessed with USF. It's just a reminder. If you want the hot assistant, sometimes you get Bob Stoops. Sometimes you get a guy who's going to go and immediately do big things. But you can also get this. And it sure looks like Brian Hartline, there's maybe a reason that Ryan Day wasn't crazy about giving Brian Hartline the wheel as OC, but kind of had to at some point because they knew we were going to lose him if they didn't give him the OC role. he didn't spend long in the OC role, and frankly, he didn't blow anybody away with what he did in the OC role, and he got this job anyway. And Chuck, some guys are just meant to be great recruiters and receivers coaches, and that's what they're meant to be. And I'm not going to say it's over, but the initial signs are that this banana was probably not quite ripe when it got picked.
0: Michael Van Buren, who we know from State and then also LSU, he's on a very – it's on a list you want to be on. I think there's like 8 or 9 QBs that now 5 weeks in have not thrown an interception yet. They hadn't done a whole lot with him, though. And I'm talking about starting full-time quarterbacks there. And so the offense, is it clicking? No. Football is a sport where you can fake it till you make it, though. There are so few games that if you've already put 4 on the shelf and you're not in a great conference and, I don't know, maybe you get better on the job, but it has been a very slow start offensively. It could get better.
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5: Every single throw, and it looked like it was a snap drill, man. He was totally in control. This is the guy. This was the vision of Austin Simmons when he first went to Ole Miss. Let's bring on right now a guy who's there, saw it in person, Columbia Daily Tribune, our Mizzou beat guy. It's Callum McAndrew. Callum, welcome back.
6: Hey, Chuck, how you doing?
5: Boy, Austin Simmons, that was magical on Saturday. Tell me what the experience was in the stadium watching that.
6: I mean, there are just some throws that, I mean, it's been 48 hours nearly now. I'm still thinking about it. I mean, that wheel route to Caden Lee in the third quarter on that third down, some of those touchdown throws, the one to Caleb Goody in the second quarter. His vision, his poise in the pocket, the windows that he's fitting some of these balls through, just exceptional. This is what Missouri wanted when it brought in Chip Lindsey and Garrett Riley and really made a concerted effort to improve its passing game after a couple of years of kind of struggling in that realm. Man, they found it. Austin, some of those throws he was making, like I said, it's 2 days later and I'm still thinking about some of them. Just a really, really cool performance from the quarterback there. Really, really great.
5: Caden Lee was kind of the name on everybody's tongue going into it. It's like, this matchup may be good for Missouri. Talk Alubide, because I'd mentioned that in the first quarter, there was, I think it was a back-to-back play segment sequence. He blocked for Jamal Roberts on a first down run, and then he got free himself behind the secondary and made a great catch. That kid has really developed, and he's not a diva, a prima donna. He's out there busting his tail on the perimeter.
6: Yeah, he was a guy that in the preseason I said, if you're looking for someone who could have an all SEC type caliber type season for Missouri at wideout, he's the guy. I mean, he's 6'2", he's big, he can block, he can catch on the outside, he's a really good high point receiver, contested catch guy, secure hands. I mean, and that's transpired so far. I mean, you've got Caden Lee, who's had 300-yard games so far, and then you've got Alubide on the outside. I think he's fifth or sixth in the SEC right now in receiving yards. So just a really good football player, still incredibly young as well. He's a future NFL guy with that size and that catch radius. He's impressed me so far, and somebody that Mizzou can really rely on the outside, especially with Simmons' vision and his ability to move the ball outside the numbers. He's been an impressive player.
5: Have they been, just talking passing game, have they been on the right side of the line, specifically right tackle? How's that been?
6: Better than expected. You know, so in the preseason, they lost their right tackle. They brought in Josh Atkins from Arizona State, who's a six-year guy, played 2,500 career snaps, you know, and obviously that's Simmons' blind side. He's a lefty, so they needed that position to go well. And then Josh Atkins gets injured, and we're not sure what's going on. I mean, you look, I think Simmons is still, I haven't actually checked the updated numbers yet, but I think he's still the least sacked quarterback in the SEC right now. I mean, they are keeping him clean. They are giving him time in the pocket. He only got pressured, I think, three times against Florida. And Luke Work out there at right tackle, Mississippi State transfer, he's been very, very solid. I mean, it was a question. He wasn't meant to be the guy out there, and he got thrust into what is an incredibly important role. I mean, you've got Caden Green over at the left tackle spot. He's an all-SEC player, but tasked with protecting Austin Simmons' blind side, you know, keeping that side of the line secure. He's been really good for them, and that's a big boon for Missouri, because that was a position of question entering the year.
5: You want insight about Mizzou or who they're playing that week? Go online, get him. Columbia Daily Tribune, Mizzou beat guy, it's Callum McAndrew. All right, let's talk Jamal, because it's not just a theory anymore. Oh, he's good enough to start. Good Lord, you talk about being committed to the ground game.
6: Yeah, I mean, this is what we talked about. And it was funny entering the week, the running game hadn't been quite what we were used to seeing from Missouri. You know, you had Ahmad Hardy last year, but you go back to the last three, four, five seasons, and it's guys like Cody Schrader, it's guys like Tyler Beatty, it's Larry Roundtree. They've just been a consistently great wide zone, outside zone team. And this year, they were struggling to get those after contact numbers. They were struggling to get the push up front.

0: we're used to seeing and putting up the numbers in the run game that we've become so used to seeing out of these Eli Drinkwitz offenses. Not Saturday. I mean, it's exactly what this is meant to look like when it's Missouri. You just keep pounding the rock. You keep delivering these body blows, body blows, body blows. And eventually, you're going to break through for a big one. And Jamal Roberts did it twice in the second half to just absolutely kill this game. I mean, that first one, that 76-yard run in the third quarter there, that looked like a 2-yard loss.
1: Yep.
0: To me at some point. But once you've delivered enough of those blows, and once they have to respect the passing game, especially with Simmons after a little while, you just get the sense it's going to come. They're going to break off one of these big ones. And Jamal Roberts, man, we said when Ahmad Hardy, you know, obviously suffered the unfortunate gunshot wound in the preseason, we said Hardy was good enough to take on this role, and he sure looked like it on Saturday. 211 yards, 3 touchdowns. That's pretty good.
1: What is the latest with Hardy? Because, you know, if it's a sprained ankle or a pulled hamstring, the team doctor usually has a lot more, you know, reference for that. There's no fixed timetable still for him?
0: You're right. No fixed timetable. It's one that, you know, we had, based on what Eli Drinkwitz had said in the preseason, we thought right about now would be when we were seeing Hardy again. But that hasn't happened. And it's understandable. There isn't a playbook for getting somebody back from a gunshot wound to the upper leg. You know, there's potentially going to be setbacks. Drinkwitz has said he wants to see 2 weeks of full speed practice from Hardy before he even considers playing him in a game. From our latest information, that hasn't happened yet. We don't know when it's going to happen. We don't get to watch practice. They are keeping quite tight-lipped, understandably. This is obviously a precarious injury, and you know, there's no real way of telling when Hardy is going to be back at the running back we're used to seeing. But no timetable yet. That's one that I think people are just going to have to be patient with. But, you know, Mizzou fans, everyone wants to see him back. He's one of the best running backs in the country, but it's unfortunate, and I think they're just going to have to be patient with this one.
1: Wrapping up, my man, you can get him again, the Digital Space, Columbia Daily Tribune. It's Callum McAndrew. Okay, I know that Vernell Brown didn't play, but they had all the rest of the receivers. I saw Bailey Stockton, the number 3, the kid for Florida. He got loose on one where there was kind of a bust in coverage and got about 20 yards. Other than that, how did they put the clamps on that passing game so well?
0: Well, you know, I think to talk about how they put the clamps on the passing game, I think you have to talk about how they stop the run game, because that is the fail-safe option. That is what Florida does so well. That is the thing that opens up. They play all those play-action RPO looks based off of what they are able to do and how you have to respect Jaden Bond, Duke Clark, and Missouri completely removed that for Aaron Filo. They didn't have that security blanket. They didn't have that safety valve there. I mean, Jaden Ball was a Heisman guy.
1: Yep.
0: Coming into this weekend, and they held him at 13 yards on 12 carries. I'm no good at math, but I know that's about 1 yard and some spare change per carry. Like that's, you know, when you remove that, you force them to try and go through the air. They did it with, they went a little bit bigger up front. They moved one of their defensive tackles out to a 5 technique and just completely, their linebackers had a fantastic day tracking down that wide zone to the boundary. And then they forced Filo to try and beat them through the air, and he didn't. That was why Missouri was so successful, especially in the second half when Florida essentially gave up on the run.
1: Oh, yeah. And
0: that is why Missouri was so successful there.
1: Yeah, and Ball got the big gain on his first carry, and you said, you know, averaging 1 yard. He had a total of 1 yard on his next 11 carries. It was unbelievable.
0: That's right. I mean, they were excellent. It was a masterclass from Corey Batoon, the defensive coordinator. They got him.
1: All right, just overall, just real quick look ahead. It's so early, but yeah. Texas A&M coming to town on Saturday. It's the early kick again, which is buzzard's luck for Missouri because of the geography, but it's an 11 a.m. kick. That's good versus good. Give me an early idea about Mizzou, Texas A&M.
0: Yeah, Yeah, important game because, you know, when you looked at the preseason, if you wanted to talk about playoffs, if you wanted to talk about, you know, grand ambitions for Missouri, you wanted them to get to this sort of halfway point of the season at 5-1. They've got a chance to do that this weekend, even with the loss at Mississippi State, which put them behind the chains, put them off schedule a little bit. You know, you beat a top 10 team the next week and then you get a Texas A&M team. The chance is there for them to really put themselves in a bit of a national conversation here. The challenge, Texas A&M has given them two of their worst days in the Eli Drinkwitz era. They pummeled them in College Station 2 years ago. They beat the brakes off of them last year in Columbia. Eli Drinkwitz hasn't beat Mike Elko as a head coach. So I'm interested to see, you know, obviously this isn't the Texas A&M team that we saw last year, but it's still a team and it's a scheme that has given Missouri a little bit of trouble. So I'm really excited to see this game. I think it's going to be a fascinating contest. Missouri can really prove that it is in the upper echelons here going into the back half of the season. They got themselves back on schedule, and now I think they've got a chance to get themselves a little bit ahead of schedule.
1: All right, when you get definitive information about Ahmad, you can put it out on socials, but then text us next, okay?
0: Will do. Yes,
1: all right, Callum McAndrew, always appreciate your time, friend.
0: Thank you very much.
1: Columbia Daily Tribune, Mizzou beat guy. So they don't even have their best player yet. And I think that's what Ahmad Hardy is. I don't know. Lead the SEC in rushing, you're probably the best player. And it was just a complete, you know, Eli's got some, it's always an edge, middle finger. He's got a little bit of that to him, actually more than that. Do you remember a few years ago, story came out that they played Tennessee at home in November? And apparently they had held a defense in waiting the entire year to break out just against Josh Heupel's offense. And it was gruesome for Tennessee. I don't think that they had that because they didn't have a whole lot of tape to watch on Summerall and Faulkner in Gainesville. But that's what it looked like. It looked like, all right, we're going to bust out the real offense today. And when I say Austin Simmons, it looked like a pro day. It literally was every throw you can come up with. Put it on tape, man. And against a real live, not a great SEC defense. They need to be better. But against an SEC defense that could compete, they didn't on Saturday. That game, it just chunk, chunk, chunk. After the first quarter, and then all of a sudden you look up and you realize this is a blowout. And Aaron Filo's having a really, really bad day. All right, we will take a short break and wrap up hour one after.
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13: Wins it in Columbia.
14: Which means South Carolina lost it in Columbia, but it's a winner's Monday. UK brews to 4-1. They're already 2-1 in the conference, and both of those dubs came on the road. And the only loss they have is they lost the second half really badly, but they lost the second half to Alabama. They were winning at halftime, weren't they, against Bama? Yeah. Yeah. So that's Kentucky to this point. And it doesn't get a whole lot easier for them. They're not on the road, but it's LSU coming in. Boy, LSU stretched it out. Lane played Sam Levitt, despite the hamstring. He thought it was more important for Levitt to get work. And so he played him, and LSU put up their number. Harlan Berry, right here. I called it. He's now 2 weeks in a row. Welcome to 2026. So they've got expanding options. They may have found a wide receiver. And it is a kid that nobody, none of us talked about. So we'll get around to LSU, I promise you. But that's next for Kentucky. At home. As I said, winners Monday. And that's Kentucky. That's not South Carolina. And I'm just going to mention one facet of a team that won, for instance, Ohio State and Jeremiah Smith, versus other scenarios when you invest in wide receivers. Jeremiah Smith, here's the truth. At this point, it's a wrap. It's done. Jeremiah Smith should not have played college football. All it did was take 3 years off his NFL pension. He should have gone straight to the league, and he could have done it. A Heisman winner is supposed to look almost bored in college. We've talked about that before. There's supposed to be like some point for a Heisman Trophy winner where it looks like he's just kind of hanging around waiting for the draft. That's Jeremiah Smith. Just for comparison, Nick Harbor. He has 81 catches for 1,300 yards and 11 touchdowns to date in his 4 years of varsity ball in Columbia. Jeremiah Smith has had two seasons with better numbers and is having a third right now, he may have a better season a year from now in the NFL. Running back's an instinctive position. Corner can be. Almost every other position, a player will be limited or outright exposed if he's got blind spots. If you pay for an elite wide receiver at high school, he better be otherworldly and able to play right now, or I have so much else around him that he can develop all those mad, crazy skills. And boy, Jeremiah Smith did. He said after the game, I don't think it was bragging or I don't think it was provocative. He's like, yeah, I'm the best player in college football. Works for me. Works for me. The kid's already in it. He's already wearing a Chargers or Jets or Bears uniform. He just happens to play games in Columbus. What's up, Heath?
15: All right, so, Chuck, I got a question for you.
14: Yeah.
15: Who's the second best team in the ACC?
14: It might
15: be Clemson.
14: Give
15: you some time to think about that, because if you look at the schedules and you look at the teams, there are only two teams left in the conference that are undefeated in the conference. Duke is 1-0, and Pitt is 2-0. Everybody else has already caught a loss. And before the season, the answer was, well, it's probably SMU or Louisville.
14: Oh.
15: Except for Louisville, that defense has just absolutely killed them. They're 1-2 now in conference. That doesn't even mean they won't make the ACC title game. Who knows? Last year we had a five-way tie in the ACC, so we'll see.
14: And Pitt's lost their quarterback now.
15: The trouble is Louisville does not look like they have a functioning defense, and that's pretty hard to survive with. And you went where I was going next. Pitt won their game with Virginia Tech, but they lost their quarterback when they did so. It was one of those plays I was watching while I was having dinner, and immediately I was like, oh, I can just tell right away. It's like, okay, either one, he tore his knee, or two, he broke something. But either way, the chances we're going to see Mason Hinshaw anymore anytime soon were basically non-existent, and now it's official. Yeah, torn ACL, gone for the regular season. Now, they did still, with a backup, win the game, and who knows? Maybe they can cobble things together. One thing I will say is if you look at Pitt's schedule, Chuck, they've got at UNC next, or I'm sorry, UNC coming to them next, at Boston College, then at Miami, and I think we can safely say we have a pretty good idea how that story will end. Georgia Tech, FSU, both coming to them, at Louisville, and at a Cal team that is absolutely a disaster.
14: Yeah, they are. They got beat by UNLV.
15: So, I mean, it is entirely possible that Pitt could be the second-best team in the ACC and go 11-1, 10-2, even with their backup quarterback. Like, that could happen just because you look at that list of teams, Chuck, and other than Miami, boy, there's a lot of questions. I mean, who's the next most solid bunch in that group?
14: Can I give you
15: FSU?
14: A scenario that the ACC, I don't think, wants? Clemson's traditionally been one of the two or three biggest reliable brands in the conference. Heath, do you really want to see Clemson play Miami again?
15: I don't think you're going to have to. I mean, look, they beat a Cal team that's barely functioning. They beat a UNC team.
14: Not a good conference.
15: That basically were saved by a lightning strike to beat UNC. So, yes, Clemson has managed to win a couple of conference games. I've seen nothing that leads me to believe that Clemson's going to be able to run the table from here in the conference. And by the way, Larry Williams, who we've had on the show, always enjoy Larry's work. I was reading Larry's piece from Sunday for Tiger Illustrated, and he's basically, he's not doing it sarcastically either. He's literally writing things like, oh, if they had just scored a touchdown before the half, would that have made things different? Oh, it's 24-6, but, like, I know Larry. Larry doesn't write that stuff 5 years ago, 10 years ago, 3 years ago.
14: You win or you didn't.
15: Part of being a fan site writer is you have to try and offer some degree of hope to the fans while also being honest with them, and it's
14: sunshine.
15: A challenging balance to strike. And I read Larry trying to strike it in his piece about that game. But, Chuck, I mean, every bit of it was trying to rationalize out. Yeah, it was a four-touchdown loss at home in a game that we were the biggest underdogs in Dabo's tenure. But was it really that bad? And it's like, wow. I mean, that's how the mighty have fallen in Clemson. So even without their quarterback, though, Chuck, I honestly think right now there's a pretty good case Pitt might turn out to be the second-best team in this conference. And that just reflects really poorly on the conference.
14: Yeah, and that's Virginia Tech. Yeah, I would want to talk to you about. I know too much about FSU. I can't explain Virginia. Like, maybe they got dropped into some sort of time warp on Saturday. I don't know what happened. FSU, I can't watch that team and think, yeah, I could see them playing for a conference championship. I think there's a chance that Clemson and Miami get a rematch. And I don't know that anybody wants to see that. All right.

0: We're going to take a short break and roll along next. What's happening at Harris in North Carolina? We're happening at Harris in North Carolina. That's right, the Chuck Oliver Show. We cut the ribbon a few years back at the great new Caesars Sportsbook at Harris Cherokee in Cherokee, North Carolina. 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Did the same thing there, and we've been broadcasting live on the casino floor, both locations, for the past 5 years. 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
0: Chuck Oliver Show on this here Monday, talking college football after a fab weekend of games. 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YouTube, search for Southern Sports Today. right there. Let's head out right now, folks. We're going to talk a little Kentucky football right now. Our good friend from Kentucky Sports Radio and On Three, it's Nick Roush. Nick, welcome back, man. How's your day?
11: It's going well, Chuck. It's Mondays are always a little better after you get a win.
0: Down 17 on the road, and I don't know. I think it was a combination of, oh boy, Shane Beamer again, as well as what I suddenly think about Kentucky. I was like, this game ain't over. And that game's supposed to be over. Where was your mindset a month into Will Stein being head coach? Because I realize he has won me over.
11: Yeah. And, you know, it's one of those things where I think most up here in the Bluegrass State are still trying to wrap our minds around this, because it's so different, right? Everything just looks different. It feels different. And in the past, I mean, if Kentucky got down 14 points, the game is over, right? But you never really felt like Will Stein is out of it. Now, don't get me wrong. I had my doubts, particularly when they overturned that Kenny Darby catch. That would have got the Cats down to the 10-yard line when they're down 17-0. It looked like a catch from every different angle except the one that I guess the ref saw. Even then, it still didn't make sense. So when they overturned that, I thought, Kentucky just cannot buy a break. But the football gods, there was some karma there. Two plays later, South Carolina fumbles it back to Kentucky. They take advantage and score, and that the comeback was on.
0: Kenny Darby, I know we were all paying attention to a bunch of names we recognized in the transfer portal, but he was the number one recruit out of high school in this year's class. Tell me what you see in 19.
11: He's awesome, man. It's one of those things, Chuck, where, you know, sometimes you shouldn't just overthink things. This kid led the state of Louisiana in receiving yards when he was a junior in high school. That should tell you what kind of player you're getting. When you lead the state of Louisiana in receiving yards, that guy's a ball player. And the thing that's great about Darby, he has this youthful exuberance. You know, sometimes you don't know what you don't know. And he just goes out there and he plays ball. And I think that's the part that's most exciting, is that through the first five games, you know, not everything has gone his way. He dropped that touchdown at Texas A&M, and you thought, oh, God, that's the kind of play that'll plague you forever. I mentioned that overturned call at South Carolina. It doesn't faze him. He just goes right back out there and makes plays. And that's that electricity, his ability to make guys miss, that's just – you can't coach that. And the Cats, they got a good one there. And that was Joe Sloan's first act as Kentucky offensive coordinator, and it's paying dividends for him this fall.
0: Talk ground game, because South Carolina, they've got 105 kids too. They give out scholarships. They're good. But I was expecting Kentucky to – I was about to say I expect more on the ground. They kept at it, and that impressed me. But why weren't they maybe a little more impactful on the ground?
11: Well, part of it is Jason Patterson has really been their big play back, and he was ruled out. I'm not sure what the injury was, but he got hurt and was unable to come back into the game. And the other part of it, too, is just Kentucky was kind of taking what South Carolina gave them. You know, they scored 10 points right before the half to kind of get the offense rolling. They realized at halftime, we just got to go tempo. We got to play fast, get this South Carolina defense on their heels, and then boom, bang, boom. They go right down the field. Mitchie completed all four of his passes, and that's really, I think, the biggest takeaway. You really saw Kenny Minchie grow up in this football game. He'd had some great moments, but they said, you know what, we got to be a drop-back passing team. And in Minchie, for some reason, it takes him a little while to get comfortable in the pocket. The first few series, it didn't really click for him. But once he got a feel for the game, I mean, you had all the trust that he could go out there and get the job done.
0: 11 touchdowns. Let's go big picture with him so far on the season. 11 touchdowns, only the one pick. Why is it working so well?
11: The one pick. that's the stat that really popped out. I think he fumbled a ball in the South Alabama game on a mesh. But, like, that's all the difference in the world, Chuck. I mean, he was getting hit, but he held on to the football. Kentucky had a +2 turnover margin in that game on Saturday, and that ultimately was what really decided it. And the other part, too, is cerebrally, they talked about it all offseason, and then it happened on that game-winning two-point conversion. They were going empty. He pulled C.J. Baxter in to give him some extra protection. Baxter made a great play in pass pro, giving Minshew just enough time to find the wide open.

0: guy. I think we're only seeing the beginning of what Minshew can be at Kentucky.
1: Wrapping up, Nick Roush, Kentucky Sports Radio. Get him in the digital world there, On Three, et cetera. It's always good UK information. All right, let's talk a little bit defensively. It's a little different look to see a team, I want to say, quote, led by their safeties. But when you got a pair like Kentucky, that allows you to get really, really creative with the seven in front of them. Talk Brian and Castell.
0: They've been really good for Kentucky. They really are the heartbeat of this defense. They've played a ton of football. And to your point, Chuck, it allows Jay Bateman to get after the quarterback. Now, they didn't get a ton of sacks on Lenore Sellers. That's a big boy. He's hard to get to the ground, and they couldn't get him down. But Kentucky leads the SEC with 100 quarterback pressures. 100 quarterback pressures. Now, they don't have as much sacks as you'd like to see, but they're getting after him. They're making the quarterback – making life difficult on opposing quarterbacks. And a big reason why is because they trust that blanket on the back of the defense with Ty Bryan and Jordan Castell.
1: What's it going to look like Saturday night? Just a quick look ahead. Don't preview the game. Just talk environment. Kentucky fans got to believe on Saturday, right? They really can.
0: No, they do. And here's the thing, too, is Chuck, like, you get a couple of these moments a year, maybe. You might only have one. You had the one early on in the year against Alabama. Everybody had that one circled. It's the first SEC game. You know that everybody wants to show up and really start this Will Stein era off with a bang. And the atmosphere was incredible. And Kentucky hung tough for 2.5 quarters, and then Alabama did what Alabama's kind of been doing to everybody this year, right? Well, you find a way to get your feet underneath it. You shock Texas A&M at College Station, and then you go and get this win. Man, Kentucky fans, they don't like Shane Beamer, right? The whole sunglass bit. They wanted to win that game so badly, and to do it the way they did, fans, they are fired up. I mean, my phone was blowing up on Saturday night, and now you get a Keeneland weekend, right? It's October. That means the horses are running right down the road. Ton of people are coming into town, and now it's one of the toughest tickets in all of college football. And here's the other thing too, Chuck. When LSU comes to Lexington, it actually doesn't usually end well for them. If not for the bluegrass miracle, I think Kentucky would have 5 straight wins over the Bayou Bengals in Lexington. So fans are going to believe that it's possible. It is going to be a sold-out stadium. They're bringing out throwback uniforms for the game, bringing back the Power K for the first time since the 90s. Fans, they are pumped. They are fired up. That place is going to be buzzing on Saturday night in Lexington.
1: Well, brother, I appreciate you always coming on. It was just a fun game to watch. Again, not involved in it. I just got to enjoy it, and now they get to move on. And hope. By the way, one more question. The Vegas win total was 4.5, and so they're sitting at 4 now. What's your blue sky for this?
0: Well, the blue sky is that whoever wins this game on Saturday is going to have one of the better college football playoff resumes.
1: Yep.
0: I'm not thinking that it's going to happen. But right now, Big Blue Nation can dream big. And the other part, too, like, at worst, 7 wins is, like, that's an awesome – if I would have told you before the season Kentucky's going to win 7 football games, most fans would say, hey, sign me up, first year for Will Stein. But it could be even better. I mean, it really, truly could. You know, Vanderbilt's later on the schedule, that game, definitely gettable. Tennessee, you never win a Neyland Stadium, but hell – all Will Stein does is win on the road. They're struggling to score points. So you can dream big dreams as a Kentucky fan after this outstanding 4-1 start. Stein, the first time head coach to start 4-1 since Bear Bryant. That guy was pretty good. He knew a thing or two about football.
1: And I got to say, I can't argue with Nick. Will Stein is 2-0 on the road. So you don't just beat a Will Stein team on the road. We'll see how that goes as the rest of the season rolls along. Brother, I appreciate you coming on. It's always a wonderful visit.
0: Always a pleasure, Chuck. Thank you much.
1: Nick Roush again, Kentucky Sports Radio. Truest reporter for the Kentucky Wildcats. And so at 4.5 as a win total, sitting at 4 now, they got LSU coming in. LSU's not number 1 or number 2 or number 3 in America. They're number 10. Really good team. But that's where – and they lost the heartbreaker, and we all watched it at Oxford 3 weeks ago, and it was a fantastic game. That's their only loss. They're a top 10 team. and much more high profile and superstars that everybody knows that aren't, you know, if you're not a

0: and Kentucky or LSU, you're going to know a lot more LSU players. You know Lane Kiffin, all of that. When Kentucky had this game at home, was it 2016 when Georgia came in and it was for the SEC East? There wasn't a minute of that game that I thought Kentucky, leading up to it, I was like, Kentucky's not winning this game. Now, LSU's not number one, but they're a top 10 team, and I look at it and go, yeah, Kentucky could win. Don't think they're gonna. At some point, it's a bit too much. Talked about that with Mississippi State going into Saturday hosting Alabama. Looks like it's a bit too much for them. That may be the case, but it may not. Against Georgia, I'm going to watch the game because I have to be responsible professionally. I have to be able to talk about why it happened, but I know what's going to happen. Kentucky is not winning this game. I can't say that about Saturday. Just a different feel. That's Will Stein, no doubt about it. And then they go on the road and play Oklahoma. Heath, did you see Mateer may get benched? Holy smokes. They have a true freshman, and then they have another backup who basically hadn't played, and Mateer has been a turnover machine.
1: I mean, it's certainly a justifiable thing to think about. Just if you have something you think is viable as an option. I mean, you can't defend the level of play. It's been atrocious.
0: Yeah, so that's what they have coming up in a couple of weeks on the road again with Oklahoma. Oklahoma has the bye and then Texas. That's not a get-right scenario for a quarterback. That's the game last year that really Mateer, that's where his season took a turn. And myself and most of us are like, oh, the thumb. Gosh, what would it have been without the thumb? Well, ain't no thumb problem now. And it's not good. So he's starting against Texas, as far as I know. And then next week, they're hosting Kentucky. But the topic, that's not good for State Fair Week. That's not good for the week of the Texas game for OU, for folks, coaches to have to be saying, yeah, we're going to start him, but we've been giving more reps to the two backups. And that's what Brent Venable was saying. They were talking to, was it Peyton Bowen, I think? I saw the quotes. He's like, I feel for him. So he's a human. Lay off of him. Like one of his defensive teammates was like, this is bad. And that's a kid that was a Heisman favorite maybe this exact time 1 year ago. Might have been the favorite. And now he may get benched. All right, we're going to take a short break, and Heath and I continue next.
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0: Chuck Oliver Show talking a fab weekend. Wrapping up whatever we saw in college football. Beginning with Friday night. Wow. Sweet crib for Northwestern. And didn't Penn State, this is why James Franklin got fired, right? Losing games like that and getting beat badly. So, great weekend of football. Enjoyed every bit of it. Had talked to Alabama. And similar to the Tide's performance in Starkville, Miami was on the road, posted a blowout on the scoreboard. But there were two similarities. First of all, it took a second to get there. And I don't, if you wind up with a blowout, it took you a second to really stretch it out. Tate Reynolds threw a pick six late. It just happens however it happens. But it was a blowout on the scoreboard. So if you were just watching on the crawl or like whatever, you're at dinner. On the road, talented enough opponent, not a threat in the conference, I don't think. In both cases, but you got a blowout on the scoreboard. Took a while for that to unfold. And then the second truth that if you're a Miami fan, you're a Bama fan, you both love this. The team that won, that posted the blowout, that remained undefeated, similar to Alabama, Miami can play better than it did. And if Darian Mensah was going to have sort of an average for Darian Mensah game, that might have been it. So, and Tate Reynolds is not, he's not experienced, he's not huge, he's not Tim Tebow, he's not, there are a lot of things he's not, he's gutsy, and he put together a pretty good night based on the entire picture, the entire canvas. And when I say Miami can play better than it did in just a few ways, that equaled on the road, beating a talented and incomplete team in Clemson by 4 touchdowns. Bama, on the road, beat a talented, incomplete team by 5 touchdowns. Miami's first touchdown. Darian Mensah, I think, got 8.5 fantasy points on that play. Cooper Barkate, his Duke teammate, it was a 61-yard touchdown. And so he got points for the completion. He got points for the yardage. He got points for a touchdown. It's depending on your scoring, that might be like 8.5 fantasy points for Darian Mensa on that one play. He threw the ball a yard behind the line of scrimmage, and it was never not going to be complete because Clemson was in way off coverage, and the corner on Barkate was, he was the outside receiver, was a full 10 yards off of Barkate, and it was a step back screen. So he's a yard behind them. So the pass was never going to be incomplete. And he wound up scoring 8.5 fantasy points on it. How did that happen? Well, I'm giving you the fantasy points along with all the individual game stats for Mensa, because we have a bunch of them for quarterbacks and receivers and running backs. We don't have a lot of definable stats that we routinely cite for offensive linemen. I'm giving the first score to 78 and 76, the two linemen for Miami. Folks, they got out on the perimeter, and that corner I was talking about that was 10 yards off, as soon as Barkate steps back and catches the pass, he comes flying up to make the tackle at that point. It's not pass coverage anymore. The pass has already been complete. 76 knocks him into next week. 78 goes downfield, finds somebody to block. 63, I'm not giving him the touchdown. The other Miami lineman, he's left out because he couldn't find anybody to block. There was no one left, no Clemson defender remaining for him to hit. So Barkate gets a helmet sticker. Darian Mensa continues to pump up a leading Heisman resume. The lineman on that play, wow. So it was a complete performance. It just kind of took a minute for it to stretch all the way out. What's up, Heath?
1: All right, so Chuck, a couple of things, I guess we'll say from the business world over the last couple of days with the college football world. We'll start with one for Ole Miss. If you were going to have an athletic apparel deal come open in your Ole Miss, this was the right time for it to happen. And reportedly, Ole Miss getting a new deal with Adidas, 7 years worth more than $20 million annually beginning in 2027. Ole Miss has never been known as a particularly hot commodity when it comes to athletic sales. Just certain schools have always been the ones that kind of move the
0: Notre
1: meter.
0: Dame, Ohio
1: Ole
0: State,
1: Miss is going to sell to Ole Miss fans, but it's never been perceived as a brand that's going to sell products outside that Ole Miss footprint. But obviously, with the success of making the playoff last year, a glamorous guy in Trinidad Chambliss this year, and Adidas having lost some brands and now saying, we got to get back in.
0: They're barely in the business.
1: Yeah, Under Armour is fading away. And
0: it'll
1: so Adidas has basically said, we're going to be the ones who at least still sign some schools and try and compete a little bit. So you saw them, for example, get involved with Penn State.
0: Tennessee again.
1: Yep. And now you're seeing them jump in with a school in Ole Miss that, again, has had Nike forever, but is not a high-priority Nike school, it would appear, compared to some others in the conference. So congratulations to Ole Miss because, again, sometimes I talked about it with Colorado. Deion Sanders coming along, even if Deion never wins another game at Colorado, basically saved their football program as a relevant national program, gave them that shot of energy at exactly the moment that they needed to be able to get into the Big 12 and get some help there. For Ole Miss, I don't know if 3 years, 5 years from now, you're as hot and you can get this deal. They got this deal done at the right time, and that's for a school that's, again, got fewer natural financial resources than some that they compete with. That's a big thing for them to get a deal like that at this point in college athletics. Also want to make note, Chuck, of the fact that Barstool Sports, while they continue their relationship with Fox Sports as a whole, Dave Portnoy was announced on Friday officially no longer, along with all the other Barstool personalities, part of the Fox pregame Big Noon kickoff show.
0: Was that really Ohio State griping?
1: It seems to have been the primary thing.
0: Isn't it, if you're Ohio State?
1: What it boils down to is the juice wasn't worth the squeeze for Fox anymore.
0: Nah.
1: Last season, they were averaging about 1.7 million viewers in the final hour before the games were kicked off. This year, it's down to 1.2. So they had lost 500,000 viewers for their pregame show just from the same weeks last year. So whatever bounce they got out of Barstool for their digital, it certainly wasn't translating in the on-air, and they still care about the on-air. And it just goes back to, you can have a brand that works in one spot. It doesn't always work in every spot. That antagonistic, I'm going to go after other schools because I'm Mr. Michigan fan persona that Portnoy went with. You can see why it ticked off a lot of people, not just Ohio State people. So if you didn't like their show because you didn't like the Barstool influence, good news for you. It's gone. And if you liked it for that, well, I'm sorry.
0: I was about to, this was disrespectful. I was about to call Game Day, ESPN Game Day, the McAfee Saban thing. That would be disrespectful, right? I have to assume they have been sopping up the viewers as well, because apparently, no matter what you think about Pat McAfee, good, bad, or in the middle, he draws.
12: Hey, this is Tom, the Honest Car Guy. I'm here with Mr. Dillon, and I want to let him talk to you a little bit about the Honest Car Guy, and I'm going to let him tell his story.
14: Thanks, Tom. 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

0: How's it going? Back from Clemson, which is a campus that is much more hilly than I knew. Walked around campus a bit on Saturday before the game and was exhausted and drenched in sweat by the end of it.
1: Had you ever been there?
0: No, it's my first time.
1: Oh, well, I'm glad you got to see that. Did you visit the cemetery?
0: Yeah. I walked past it. I didn't go into the cemetery. A little too creepy around Halloween for me, but that's where the press entrance is.
1: Yes.
0: So you walk right past it to get to the press entrance.
1: Fantastic stuff. And it was a big win. Let's talk Miami and their offense and Darian Mensah. I said they could play better. I think Darian Mensah could win the Heisman Trophy this year. And so that was sort of a good enough game on the road against a somewhat talented defense. I'm short-arming all of this because I think how great Mensah is. Tell me what you thought of his performance.
0: Yeah, I thought it was a solid performance. Obviously, Clemson, I mean, I'm pretty sure that's the best defense Miami's faced all year. You can argue maybe Wake Forest was, but so far this year, Clemson's been the best defense. And they did, you know, what they needed. They had a pretty balanced game, ran the ball a lot, especially towards the end to kind of put the game away. You know, Mensah, his first official play of the game is that, you know, screen pass to Cooper Barkate. Barkate takes it 60 yards to the house, and they were all kind of off and rolling. But what I think Clemson did really well that slowed down the UM offense a bit was they put their best cornerback, Ashton Hampton, an NFL-quality guy, and put him on Malachi Toney for pretty much the entire game and to just cover this guy. And he did a really good job. There were a couple times where, Mensah looked for Toney, and Hampton was able to get a hand in and break up the pass. So that was really impressive on their part. You know, they did find Toney five times for 40 yards, including a crucial third down pass that Toney made a diving catch on, big time fourth down completion where Toney was double covered. But they did a good job of limiting Toney's, explosiveness. Toney got open for what should have been, I think, a touchdown pass. He got called back for an illegal shift. I don't see the illegal shift on it, but that's what the official called. So, you know, Clemson did a pretty good job of keeping Mensah in check, in quotation marks. Like, he didn't go off for 400 yards, but, you know, they didn't do a good job of really stopping him either.
1: Number one rushing attack in the SEC, excuse me, in the ACC, and it was a four-quarter sort of stitch-it-together effort on the ground for Miami. Give me your review of the ground game.
0: Yeah, you kind of put it right there in words. There's a podcast that I like, the Solid Verbal College Football Podcast, and they talk about a term called crockpotting, where you just keep going at it, and slowly but surely you just break things down. And that's kind of what happened with Miami's running game. Started off a little bit slowly. They weren't moving the ball on the ground a ton, averaging about 3-ish yards per carry from their running backs early in the game. So not getting a ton out of the ground game. They did get a rushing touchdown from Darian Mensah, but that was, you know, not a designed run. That was a scramble. Then, you know, as the offensive line keeps getting to work, you know, those defenders keep getting hit by, you know, Mark Fletcher and Javian Mallory, two big, you know, strong running backs. As the game went on, defense gets worn down. And then, like I said, they turned to the running game. I think it was either late third quarter, maybe early fourth quarter, turned to the running game and just put the game on their backs and on the offensive line's backs. They ran the ball nine times, didn't pass, marched down the field, scored a touchdown to make it 34-13, and the game was over from there. So, you know, yeah, they didn't have the, you know, explosive 30, 40-yard runs, you know, breakaway runs, but they just ground down the Clemson defense. And then by the end of the game, they were able to just run the ball kind of at will.
1: You talked about Mallory. How does a kid show up with those four other kids? He's a true freshman, too. And there were four other names that at least most people outside the program knew and expected. Yeah, they'll divide it up somehow. How has he forced his way into action?
0: Yeah, well, the thing with the Hurricanes under Mario Cristobal the last couple of years is if you have the ability and you're ready to play and you give them the best chance to win, they're going to play you. So, like you said, loaded running back room. Mark Fletcher obviously leading the way. And then behind him, you had, you know, Marty Brown, you had Jordan Lyle, you had Gerard Pringle. And Marty Brown, unfortunately, is out for the season. He got hurt against Wake Forest. So, you know, everyone moves up a spot there. Jordan Lyle had some off-the-field issues. He got arrested during the offseason. He got served a couple game suspension. He's worked his way back into the rotation, but I think he's still maybe shaking the rust off a little bit, kind of getting back into the swing of things. And then Mallory was just really impressive in camp. And Gerard Pringle is just kind of a different style back. He's more of a smaller outside zone, you know, get outside kind of running back. So he offers a different skill set. But yeah, Mallory got here. He comes from a winning program.

0: West Boca Raton, where they'd really built something the last couple of years with Mallory kind of being one of the lead guys in that. Comes in, he, you know, works really hard, got rave reviews all through spring and fall camp. You know, they kept saying, we love this kid. He's really good. He's ready to play. And they threw him into the mix. And, you know, he's proved it. He's done well. He did very well against kind of the lighter competition, like, you know, G5 FCS teams or G6 teams, excuse me, early in the year. But they're putting him in against, you know, the Wake Forests and the Clemsons. And, you know, he's doing very well. I mean, he's been very impressive. He's got a good combination of speed and power. And I think he's going to be, you know, a really big part of this offense the next couple of years.
1: So, because we have to invent things to talk about in the offseason. Clutch the pearls. How will Miami replace Bane and Mesidor? Where will the pass rush come from? Clemson's offensive line has had a tough time this year. I know that. But I think Miami's checked the box as far as the pass rush. They're third in the ACC right now, and they had a big night against a quarterback who can move in Tate Reynolds. Give me a through the first 5 weeks update on Miami's pass rush.
0: Yeah, absolutely. I mean, they've done as good a job at replacing Ruben Bain and Akeem Mesidor as you possibly could. You know, first off, they had guys already in the program who they expected a lot from, you know, coming up through the wings, guys like Armando Blunt, Third Scroggins, and Marquise Lightfoot. And all three of them have been very solid this year. Marquise Lightfoot has been excellent. And the thing with Lightfoot is they've used him primarily as like a pass rush specialist, you know, put him in on third down and just go after the quarterback kind of guy the last few years. And he was good at that. The question was, he's kind of one of those skinnier, he's built kind of skinny, kind of like, you know, lanky. So the question was, does he have kind of the power and the strength to set the edge and do well in run defense? And he's answered all those questions this year. He's been excellent, both at rushing the passer and stopping the run. Unfortunately, like a lot of other players on the team, he's banged up. He left the game with an injury against Clemson during the first half. No update on his status yet from Mario Cristobal. So we'll wait and see, and hopefully he's able to get back on the field soon. And then, you know, those are the guys who were in-house already, and they went out and grabbed Damon Wilson out of the portal, who was an excellent pass rusher at Missouri last year, you know, second team All-SEC. And he's had kind of a slow start. You know, he got off, you know, wasn't really putting up the sack numbers. He had a couple, but, you know, he was up and down, had some big plays, forced a safety against Wake Forest. But, you know, kind of an up and down start of the year. He was fantastic. He was probably the best defender on the field against Clemson. 2.5 sacks, 11 quarterback pressures, which I think was number one in the nation this past week. So he really had his biggest game as a Hurricane so far. So you take all that in combination, then you add in the fact that they had two experienced defensive tackles in Ahmad Moten and Justin Scott to kind of anchor the center of the line, and they didn't miss a beat.
1: Wrapping up, Adam Lichtenstein, South Florida Sun Sentinel, Canes beat guy. All right, last thing. I mean, Mario played there. He knows what the rivalry is. They got a bye week, and then it's Florida State. Tell me about the nasty. Is it still there? And I don't mean, like, just with the fan base, but do the players, because of the transient nature of rosters, do the players still get what Florida State Miami is?
0: I think so. I mean, you still have a lot of guys who have come up, you know, from South Florida, from Florida in general, on both of these rosters who have, you know, grown up with this rivalry and seen both teams dominate at different points in time. You know, it seems like the last 20 years, you know, Miami will have a stretch where they win 3 or 4 years in a row, and then FSU will win 3, 4 years in a row, and vice versa. Right now, Miami's on top, has won the last two, and will definitely be the favorites in this game. But, yeah, these kids, they all grow up with it. They all see these rivalry games. They all know the history. You know, yeah, it's called to put more transient, of course. You know, there are guys on or that have played for FSU or who played for Miami who are now at FSU or recently were at FSU. So, you know, it doesn't necessarily affect the players in terms of, I hate FSU, I'll never go there, I don't want to do anything to do with them. But they know about the rivalry, they know. And I think once they get on the field and they hear the fans and feel the energy, they know it's a big-time game. And I think they walk right into it. I think it's always going to be a big game. Even when one of the programs is down, everyone still gets up for this game.
1: Yeah, I think it was Patrick Robinson. I watched him play 4 years in Tallahassee with a U tattoo on his leg, I believe it was. I was like, oh, my gosh. You talk about a bad high school decision. But it doesn't seem to be that same level of nasty anymore. Adam, thank you for the insight, man. I always appreciate you coming on.
0: For sure. Thanks for having me.
1: Adam Lichtenstein, South Florida Sun Sentinel. Yeah, a big U tattoo. Reuben Foster Got an Auburn tattoo.

0: two that he got in high school, and then he went to Bama. The decisions we make as teenagers. But Florida State, see, because Florida and Miami kind of stopped playing each other. And I'm going to say they had a bowl game when Charlie Strong stepped up for Zook. What year would that have been? 04? So they had a bowl game against Miami. And they may not have played Miami. They just kind of stopped playing them. And then they started dotting the schedule every year. Well, Florida State obviously played both of them every year. And it was two times a season where, and it would be silly, and it should never happen. There's no point to it, but you would still see it two times a year. Florida State players getting in some degree of a scuffle before the game starts on the field. Well, they punted the ball into our warm-ups, or they whatever it was, and then you got players milling around, and the coaches have to get involved. That was Florida State. It was legit mean and nasty for the Gators game, and then for the Hurricanes game as well. And it's not that way anymore. And how I know is because we've seen a lot of, and it is the transient nature, is kids who didn't necessarily grow up with it. They're just opting in for a few months. You see a lot more kids that either opt out of that game at the end of the regular season, the big rivalry game, or that there's a scene where they kind of disrespect the rivalry or the setting, et cetera. Because, again, they just don't have the same reverence. They didn't grow up with it, so naturally they wouldn't. Appreciate Adam's time, though. All right, me and Heath will wrap this show up next.
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6: Hey. Looked like he was stacked up, came out of the pile, and went all the way down to the 1 yard line. And now he will get plenty of work here. To a special, special day for Jamal Roberts and the Tigers. An 80-yard touchdown run. Over 200 yards rushing for Roberts.
7: Joe Tess, every network needs a Gus, don't they? So the ABC ESPN Gus. Jamal Roberts went for 200 plus, scored three touchdowns. You score three touchdowns in an SEC game, that's what always gets my attention is the touchdowns, because that's the money. And he had three scores, had the long, he busted the 80-yarder there. But it was just the one, take away that one long run. Okay, he's had 131 other yards. Like, it was an unbelievable day, and he busted it for 80. Speaking of unbelievable games, I'd mentioned him earlier, Jeremiah Smith. Holy, and I want to bring it up again because last week it was timing that got my attention. And I'm sorry that the guy lost his job, but Bobby Houck was the Illinois DC. And while watching that game last week, which Ohio State beat Illinois 42-19. Watching that game where Jeremiah Smith had 12 catches for 217 yards and four touchdowns last week against Illinois, I made a note, whoever's coming up with a defensive plan for Illinois doesn't get to come up with a defensive plan anymore. Why did we have single coverage? And then I talked about the play where Smith, he lost the corner, and the safety, he turned the kid around twice. Heintzel, I think his name is, turned him around twice. Get in the end zone. Did you watch Jeremiah Smith Saturday against Iowa? I was watching this historical game unfold, and the only thing I could come up with was, well, at least they watched the Illinois tape, because Iowa did not go single coverage. Iowa went double coverage. There was one play, folks, I'm not kidding, it was a 54-yard gain. There was triple coverage. There was. They had him bracketed, and then they had a third player kind of coming over the other top. And he catches it. He splits him. It looks like three stooges. They run together, and Jeremiah Smith is just gone. Against single coverage with Illinois at home, 12 catches, 217 and four scores. I think he was better. This was on the road against Iowa and double coverage. All day long, double coverage, 11 catches, 206 yards. He's bored. He's playing against children. If he's not the first overall pick, it needs to be for a team that already has their quarterback squared away. Like, this is the kind of thing where a team says, hey, we've got Caleb Williams. Let's trade whatever we have to get. We have our quarterback. Let's trade whatever we have to. Let's get all the way to the Jeremiah, you don't have to trade up to number one to get a receiver. Like virtually ever. I don't know. Irving Fryer and Keyshawn Johnson. Am I missing anybody? Like, you don't have to trade up to one. I think you have to trade up to one to get Jeremiah Smith, depending on who has it and if there's a quarterback available. That kid is just, he's already next level, and he has been. What's up, Heath?
8: All right, so, Chuck, by any wild chance, did you see the story that emanated online on Saturday, headed towards the Texas Tech-Colorado game? Did you get a hold of this on Saturday?
7: No, what are you talking about? I saw the tough day in the state of Colorado for college football, but no, what happened?
8: So on Saturday during the day, it became clear that there was at least a chance that Colorado had had someone leave their game plan where another group of people could find it, specifically Texas Tech fans who were staying at an Omni Hotel about 20 miles from Boulder. They found what appeared to be Colorado's 25-page pre-game packet. It's not the actual playbook. They do specifically week in, week out. Everybody does. This is for this week. This
7: yep.
8: is our
7: this is
8: our opening
7: specific.
8: Drive.
7: Yep.
8: These are for third down plays, et cetera, et cetera. They found a 25-page packet that included Powered by the Go-Go on the front, referencing Brennan Marion's offense. If this was a fake, it was a very elaborately done fake. And the person who found it was a Texas Tech fan, not a Colorado fan. And they did what anybody would do in that situation, I guess, and said, I should post about this on our message board and see if we can get it to the Texas Tech coaches. Well, apparently the Texas Tech coaches don't read the message board in question.
7: No, not on game day morning?
8: Or did not. No one who did reached out and said, sure, we'll take a look at this. For the record, fans, if you find something you think is illicit but might help your team, there are probably better ways to try and get the information to them than posting it publicly on a message board. However, being a message board, there were immediately people who said, oh, this is a fake. You're just trying to get attention, et cetera, et cetera.
7: I would have cocked an eyebrow, been suspicious.
8: However, as it turns out, Chuck, yep, that is exactly what happened. Somebody from Colorado, and it is not clear who, left this thing lying around somewhere in the hotel lobby where they could find it. This was the hotel the Colorado football team stays at, apparently, before home games. Somebody left it in the lobby, and they compared the opening drive plays as scripted in that manual with the plays Colorado ran, and the first six plays identical. So somebody left the game plan lying around on Friday at the team hotel where fans of another team could get a hold of it. Texas Tech won the game. Colorado, by the way, scored on the opening drive, so it was a good script. And credit, I guess, to Joey McGuire and his staff for either having integrity or just being suspicious enough that no, nobody be dumb enough to do that, that they didn't choose to get involved. That's the only way Colorado scored a touchdown the rest of the night. But yeah, it turns out that it's true. And the guy who got a hold of it, a user named Viva Terlingua, proceeded to post copies of the plays on the message board overnight just to show, yes, I really did have this. This is an actual thing. Chuck, Dion and company have already not had a great year. Having this happen on top of it, very, very cringy.
7: Yeah, and then the loss, which was so bad that Dion said, I think they have a bye week this week, and he says we're going to have to, it was the we have to examine everything speech, including Julian Lewis's quarterback, his five-star that he has there. Did you see how bad it was for Jim Mora at Colorado State this weekend?
8: Oh, it was bad. Although it was really worse for Tyson Summers than for Jim Mora in the end. For those who don't know, the defensive coordinator no longer.
7: Yeah, and that was going to be maybe a mid-game sort of thing, and Tyson Summers decided, no, it'll be a now thing. I'm leaving. It's not just you're going to take the play calling away from me. He went to the locker room, got his keys, headed to the parking lot, tipped. It's halftime. Your DC's driving away. So apparently decided he didn't want to work for Jim Mora anymore. Jim Mora is a different sort of cat. I can tell you that firsthand. First-hand experience, I can tell you, Jim Mora. Different sort of guy. All right. For Heath, for David, for all of y'all, for me, what a fun weekend. We got more games to talk about tomorrow, all through the week, preparing you for what happens on Thursday, Friday, Saturday this week in college football. All right. Take a 22-hour break. Be back this time tomorrow.
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Here we go. It's Monday. Welcome in on this Reaction Monday. Reacting to what, you say? I know a thing or two. Welcome on in here. I'm Matt in the Bureau, the Mississippi Farm Bureau Insurance Studio, Mississippi Farm Bureau Insurance. 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State got taken around behind the woodshed. I'm talking about taken out behind the woodshed. Whipped, I'm talking about. That's what happened in that one. Yep. What did you think happened? You came here for some real analysis, right, of the game. Offense, defense, special teams, schemes, down and distance, you know, red zone, how it happens in a red zone. You know, who's doing what? Three-man, four-man fronts, stacked boxes, empty boxes, third and longs, third down defense. You know, who's setting themselves up on first? You came for all of that stuff, right? All the minutia? Yeah. I mean, I guess we can do that as long as you understand it all falls up under one big umbrella, and that is right down there in the trenches where the game's won and lost. Alabama broke out the paddle, like one of those paddles that they used to have when I was growing up in school, and they still paddle us. I got lots of paddlings coming up. It seems like fourth grade was a year where I got, was it fourth grade or fifth grade? Fifth grade. Fifth grade was a year where I got several paddlings, you know, several more than my other friends. I think I got a couple in high school, maybe. I think those things tailed off in about the sixth and seventh grade. I got some paddlings, and then it really started to trail off after that. I didn't get many in high school, but I remember seeing some coaches and principals back in the day that had those big paddles, and they drill holes in it and, like, cover it in duct tape. And that's, and I, you know what those holes were in that paddle they were spanking you with, right? It was to let the air flow through it so they could swing it harder. Because without the holes in it, there was air resistance. If he swung it real hard to hit you on the rear end, pow! It'd sound loud, make a loud noise, but he wasn't swinging it as fast. So to get some more miles per hour going in the head of that paddle, they drilled holes in it so that when the Mr. Baker at Russellville Middle School said, you know what to do? Assume the position, chair right there. And so I bend over the chair, and he opens the closet. He's got that paddle, those holes in it covered in duct tape. And you just hang on here in a minute. Pow! He's like, one more. Boom! I'm talking, yeah, bring your feet off the floor. That's the way it used to be in school. Okay, and we're better for it. We're better for it. You hear me? And so the point I'm trying to make, State's better for it. I don't know if that's the point I'm trying to make, but it sounded good. But yeah, that's what they did. They broke out the paddle. Alabama's offensive defensive lines just broke out the paddle and just, I'm talking, pow, on many, many, many occasions during the ball game the other day. So get on in here on this Reaction Monday in the Bureau, the Farm Bureau Insurance Studio. Lots of ways for you to be a part of the show. Let me set this up, and then I'm coming right to your text, okay? So if you're on the live stream, hey, you already know this. If you're on Facebook or YouTube or Twitter, you can type in a comment right there. You post it. It pops up. I see them all right there. I'm coming to those. You can, and you may, and you should. I encourage you. You should. If you're not driving, you should text me on the Country Pleasing text line. The number to text is 885-3776. 601 number, 885-3776. Country Pleasing sausage on grocery store shelves all around the Southeast. It's the best. Best sausage in the world made right here in Mississippi on Highway 49 in Florence. No joke. I got on the elevator at the game, Davis Wade, on Saturday. And there's a friend of mine there who works for University of Alabama.
And he goes, hey, I've been meaning to tell you, thanks for putting me on that country pleasing sausage. I said, man, you're welcome. What's your favorite? He says, I get jalapeno and cheddar. He said, and I got a hold of some of that pepper jack and green onion the other day. He said, it is fantastic. I said, So they got it in Tuscaloosa. I know that much. Okay, and then phone lines are open. Today would be a good day to call and just air the laundry. Just let it out. Just get it all off your chest. This is a good place to do it. On the Junction phone, the Junction delis all across the state of Mississippi, which are fueled by Prince Oil Company. So the number to call the show, 897-1059, 601 number, 897-1059. Yeah, and we'll get this in order. Gene said, congrats to Jake Mangum. Jake got himself engaged, right? He's engaged to be married. He waited until the season ended, and he got himself engaged. So congrats to Jake Mangum and future Mrs. Mangum. Also on Facebook, Joseph, you said, man, if only we were healthy, the game would have been a different outcome. Just hope our quarterback and other starters can heal up before the LSU game. I do think it comes at a good time. You know, me, Joseph, watching it, yeah, I mean, you know, maybe the score is a little different. But, and I know Jalen Smith got hurt, but, watching the game, it gave me the feeling and the sense that, you know, you just can't stop Alabama from scoring. If Alabama wanted to score 80 points in that game, they could have. It got to a point where they just didn't need to, so they didn't want to. But if they'd wanted to, they could have. Couldn't stop them. You know, a couple of stops there in the, second quarter, but that was basically it. And Alabama's red zone streak continues. Listen to this number, by the way. Okay, Alabama the other day against State was 7-for-7 in the red zone with 7 touchdowns. On the year now, they are 26-of-26 in the red zone. 22 of those are touchdowns. That's just incredible. That, you talk about lining up and just using some big old tight ends and just putting a defense on a string and doing what you want to. That's an incredible red zone number. And really the only team that's in their league in a red zone is Georgia. And I can't wait to watch that one this week. All right, over to the text line. Country pleasing text. Willie Joe from Sardis, you said, come on, Matt, Ole Miss still losing to Florida. Mississippi State just got rolled by, you know, who? Urchins Volleyball ended regular season undefeated last Thursday night and won the first game of the playoffs on Saturday. Well, that's great. Congrats to them. Undefeated season in anything. That's a heck of a deal. East Union Volleyball. J-Rock, you said, hey, Matt, that was ugly. But at least a couple of the teams that we beat this year had good games, Minnesota and Missouri. they did. That's right. Minnesota beat Michigan, who Michigan's just not very good, but you did beat them. That's good. Good for them. And Missouri, man, really played well. I mean, they're a good team. And their quarterback's really good. That receiver that transferred from Ole Miss is really good. And they got some good players. And they were without some of their better players and still managed to go out there and just whip Florida. And, you know, Florida, y'all, is it me? Or are we seeing a Florida at least once every weekend? And what I mean by that is good teams that just don't show up. I just think I'm looking around and noticing a little more often you're having good teams. We're not talking about just the run-of-the-mill teams. We're talking about really good teams. They'll have a weekend. They just don't even show up. I mean, it's like, just don't even put up a fight. And it's happening. I don't know if it's a transfer portal thing or you're paying all the players millions of dollars thing. I don't know what it is. And I mean, heck, you know, taking nothing away from Missouri, but Florida, what are you doing? What are you doing? I know you came off a bit, but it's like Ole Miss, you know, they have the big win over LSU, big emotional win, huge deal. Hit the road, go to Florida, and defensively just don't even show up. Just don't even show up defensively. That's what Ole Miss did. Florida, big win over Ole Miss. Go on the road to Missouri and just don't even show up. And it seems to be happening more than I think I noticed it happening in the past. But
At any rate, all right, on the text line, Real C, Jason, Bill, Unnamed, ResDog, everybody coming to your text next. Will and JS290 and Steve and everybody on the live stream, you too, just getting started on a Monday. Thanks for being here. Long way to go. I'm glad you're here. Stick around. Back after this.

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14: Back with you. I'm Matt. I know that it's rough language for some people. They don't like to hear about paddlings and getting spanked when you were a kid, but let's be honest, it was a good thing. You know, up to a certain point, it was a good thing. We needed it. Spare the rod. It's biblical. We got some now that need it. Ain't getting it and need it. Just look around. But that paddle, the one where they drilled the holes in it and put duct tape on it, you know, Real C texted in. He called that the Board of Education. Maybe that's what State got, you know, this weekend with Alabama. It wasn't a woodshed moment. It's got an education about what it's going to take if you want to kind of get on that level on the line of scrimmage. That's a whole different deal. Look at that. Squirrel texted in and said, believe it or not, I got paddled.

0: I don't believe it, squirrel. Or not enough. You didn't get paddled enough. I know that much. Jason in Flagstaff, you texted and said, was Camario hurt before the game? Yeah, he got something going on with that right foot. And there's all kinds of stuff swirling around. You know, I have a, Jason, a hard time believing that it would be something like, you know, trying to play through torn ligaments and broken bones, because a player like that, you know, they're not going to do that. If you had that, it's get out and heal up and to heck with everything else. So, you know, it must be something they feel like maybe can, you're trying to manage the pain. But his mobility sure was limited. And on top of that, reportedly, it's kind of what we heard too when we got there, is he'd been sick as a dog, running temps and throwing up and all that kind of stuff too. So he had a rough day of it. You know, and he went from, if we track it back, Jason, something's nagging him, right? Because think about that run for a first down against South Carolina. That was the first time that you go, wait a minute, what was that? Where, you know, normal Camario, he's got all kinds of yards in front of him, but he escaped and went and got the first down. But as soon as he was past the first down stick, he just got on the ground and stopped running. A little more of that, did some limping around against Missouri. Yeah, and then against Alabama, just couldn't run. And then, you know, he still made some really nice throws. I mean, he really did. He still made some really nice throws, especially considering you couldn't run the ball at all. But there were a few times, too, that was a little different for him. And I started thinking, yep, makes sense. If you got a right ankle, right foot, right knee issue for a right-handed quarterback, that's the one you're planting and driving off of, and it's going to affect some things. And so he was affected a little bit. I hope it's something he can heal up from. Bill, what's up? You texted the show. You said, Matt, it seems to me that we have a head coach and defensive coordinator that can definitely identify, manage, and develop top-level talent. No doubt about that. And you say, what they don't have is the money to build a deep roster. So every year, the talent that they have identified, managed, and developed, those really well into until it gets hurt, and then we drop off a cliff. I think we go 8-4. Well, Billy, yeah, I think, you know, there's the depth part of it is definitely a deal. You know, and if you wanted to, from a lineman standpoint, offensive, defensive lineman, you know, you played a team Saturday, it's pretty clear, like, a difference in the overall talent and depth, and depth being a big part of it. Mm-hmm. So he's still trying to get there, still trying to climb. Real unnamed, you said, if Alabama scores 40-plus on Georgia, crown them the champs. Yeah, I know, right? I mean, they're both so efficient. It's hard to them. I mean, you see a hard fought in that game going either way. It's hard to imagine Alabama, as good as their offense is, putting up that kind of point total against Georgia, right? Because you think, well, surely Georgia's front with three or four guys on their front can disrupt Alabama's offense a little bit without having to wholesale blitz and go zero and that kind of thing. Surely they could do it, right? I mean, that's the thinking going into it. Rez Dog texted the show. He says the only way that game is closer would be if Chris Jones, Jeffrey Simmons, and Fletcher Cox suited up. It's about right. Yeah, you just got to have some real sure enough fire breathing NFLers in there putting their hands down. I think Bama's got more of those. I think that was pretty evident. Lester, you said the SEC is cannibalizing itself, beating the crap out of each other. These other conferences are rarely having any decent competition. By the time the playoff gets here, you said the SEC teams that make it in will be out of gas and on crutches. I think that's part of the argument that some coaches have made against the SEC going to that 9-game thing. Jason in Flagstaff, you said, only the tippy-top teams have any line of scrimmage depth. Everyone else is paying top dollar for skill guys, a lineman or two here or there, and it jumps up and bites someone every few games. You said one badly timed injury in the wrong spot and the wheels come off. I think you're right about that. I think you're right about that. Bo, you said State is going to get another spanking in the Egg Bowl, but with a bigger paddle. All right, Bo. We got you. We got you down. We'll come back and check on it. It's hard to have a bigger paddle than 56 points, which is what Alabama scored, and go 7-for-7 with 7 touchdowns in the red zone. It's hard to have a bigger paddle than that. Nick, thanks for your text. How you doing today? You said they used to tell us in elementary school that the principal had an electric paddle, and that alone scared us straight. So they just spread the word, huh? That's funny. More bully, you texted and said, a kid in my class got a paddling from the Burley football coach. Kid was wearing parachute pants. He somehow held tears back. Oh, my goodness. Yeah, it was parachute pants. It's the thinnest cotton material you could possibly have on, right? Weren't they made of cotton? I mean, you know, they're not giving you any sort of buffer between the paddle and raw hide. And MSU 1980, thanks for your text. You said, Matt, I was too optimistic about State when I predicted State 35, Bama 49. But I will say I did not know Fluff would be out and Taylor would not be 100%. Yeah, 56 to what? I mean, whew. The red zone thing is what jumps out at me. That's just because, you know, you think about it. Y'all know this. You've watched football long enough. They call it the red zone because the red lights go off because, yeah, you're in scoring territory, but it gets harder to do it down there. Defense is like the red zone in one aspect, and that is you don't have to worry about a 40-yard pass. There's no such thing as a 40-yard pass. They only got 20 yards to work with. And so you tighten up. The windows get quicker. Box gets a little more full. You know, safeties are coming down because there's nothing over their head. So everything changes in the red zone. And it's just harder. And by and large, against other teams, you know, Zach Arnett's defense has been pretty good in the red zone. You look at what they did, red zone defense against Missouri, red zone defense against South Carolina. But this deal, whew. Did you feel like the 3rd and 19 was a backbreaker in the game? I mean, it's such a spread out, blowout game, it's hard to pick just one play. But I felt like that was... If you had to pick a back-breaking play, that was the one. 3rd and 19, had a little momentum, it seemed like. Just had to figure out a way to get off the field, and you rush two guys and drop everybody about 15 yards deep, and he splits a two-man rush and flicks his wrist, and whoosh, first down. And I think what little bit of air was in the balloon came out on that play. Nick, you said our high school basketball coach kept a paddle on him at practice, and if we screwed up, he'd smack us. And not good while we're in basketball shorts. Man, now that is old school right there, Nick. You talk about not getting away with something. Why didn't he just have like a cattle prod, right? Get out of line, just stick up. We got the same thing. And Blitz, Bulldog Blitz, you said the no call on the blatant holding on that 3rd and 19 hurt more than the play. Yeah. Yeah, he held him. He did. That's all it is to it. He held him. Oh, well. All right. Will, JS290, Steve, Gene, Skelton, Mr. Harmon, Jared, the rest of y'all on the live stream coming to you. Your text messages coming up, rolling along on Reaction Monday, still just getting underway. 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Back after this.
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17: 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Whole bean, already ground. Blends that they've developed over the years, or single origin coffee from all over the world. They go get it, bring it home, roast it. It is a

Real good. Really good. That's at highpointroasters.com. Will on YouTube, hey, man, you said happy Monday, Matt. Disappointing outcome on Saturday, but maybe a better showing than Florida had. Not sure what to think of the middle of the SEC this year. All I know is Arkansas is the worst. Yeah, they're at the bottom. Yeah, you know, okay, and we had the message earlier about, you know, the SEC cannibalizing itself. And I think, isn't that really true sort of in the middle? Maybe it remains to be seen if Ole Miss is actually going to be in that middle. You know, with Trinidad Chambliss, you got a chance against anybody you play. If you play better on defense, you certainly do. I mean, we got to go a few more weeks to kind of see if they're in the middle or if they're up there at the top with, you know, like Alabama and Georgia, Texas, I guess. I mean, we came into the year thinking that they are, you know. It's just that they came off that LSU deal and Florida was down there with their mouths open waiting on them. But anyway, we'll see. Yeah, the middle and some more of that's going to keep happening, right? I mean, do you think Florida's done losing? You think Missouri's got another loss in there somewhere? State, you think they're done losing? Yeah, you know, you see, I mean, like it's going to continue to happen, and then all that's going to happen is one or two of those top tier teams are going to get dinged here or there where they're not supposed to, and guess what? They're right here in the middle with the rest of us. Or at least that's a possibility. Let's put it that way. Now, let's see, Will, you did say, I still think there might be a path to as many as 8 wins for State, but I don't expect Texas or LSU to be among them. I think we have a shot at Vandy, Oklahoma, Auburn, and Tennessee Tech. So that'd be, what is that, 1, 2, 3, 4, that's 4 more. Yeah, I mean, certainly you can get there. Certainly you can get there with those. Yeah, but you're going to be prohibitive underdogs. You play rosters like LSU, especially from the matchup standpoint. I guarantee you, I mean, it's 2 weeks away, but I guarantee you when LSU is looking at State's defense on tape against Alabama, they're going to be licking their chops about running the ball against it. Right in your teeth. Here they come. Probably the same with Texas also. And you said the Egg Bowl is a toss-up at this point. But that's what I'm saying. I just feel like, you know, with Ole Miss, you want to see a little more. Is it still early? I mean, it feels early, but heck. I mean, we're going to look up and blink, and in a couple of days, we're going to be into the second week of October. So maybe it's not early. All right, Jason in Flagstaff, Arizona, you said, speaking of other conferences, how badly did Billy Napier fumble DJ Lagway at Florida? Dude's been out, hurt for 3 games, just casually strolls out there Saturday and throws for 300 yards and 4 TDs. Who was they beat? Arizona State? Yeah. Yeah, I think it's just another example, Jason, of every week there are some of these teams with $30 million rosters and they just don't show up and play. I'm not taking a thing away from Lagway, but what's Arizona State out there doing? Possum Neck Joe. What's up, Joe? You said, and I quote, basically what I'm hearing here is that Joe was dead on right just a week later in the season than he said. String Bean Camario is hurt, and boy, all the State fans are milking it. The Tide whoops State's rear end, plain and simple. Signed, Possum Neck Joe on the Country Pleasing text line. String Bean. I mean, my man's trying. Okay, you get all this criticism. But he's trying his best to make a 6'4", 230-pound. He literally weighs 230 pounds and turn him into a string bean. But, hey, you're right on the rest. You're right on the rest of it, Joe. Okay, we are milking it. Okay, we are. Because he was hurt. Okay. And they did whoop us. You're right on the rest of it. I wish I was still a string bean. I'm shaped more and more like a butter bean these days. I'm just being honest with you. Blitz, what's up?
You said 45.

0: 23 is an easier pill to swallow than 56-23. You said that holding on 3rd and 19, then our guy lining up in a neutral zone and the sack play on Bama with 3rd and goal. Yeah, okay. And I thought both of those are pretty good examples where one play, you get it down to making one play to stop an offense like that. And then as soon as the penalty gives the ball back to them, they show you that that's how small the margin is. Does that make sense? It's like one little play here. And, boy, if you line up in a neutral zone or you go hold our receiver, you're not stopping us 2-3 plays in a row, and that's what it's going to take to get off the field on this one drive. You can't do that. We're going to – Alabama's offense – you know, as talented as they are, they out executed State consistently. Like, you'd go make one or two plays. State forced what, a couple of punts maybe in the second quarter, but I guess maybe that was it. I had to go back and look it up to be 100% accurate, but it's something like that. And yeah, it showed you. Oh, you had them. Okay, but you go neutral zone or whatever it was, give it back to them in the end zone. Just like that. And it shows you how small the margin is. They don't give you any room. You got to play perfect to have a chance. And then, and that's the deal. So then you watch them the rest of the way, and you got to see how they play against a team like Georgia who can match up with them on the line of scrimmage. You know, see how they do there. JS290, what does that mean? We were talking about getting paddled earlier. It said paddle speed technique similar to bat club speed technique. 8 pow in succession. Yeah, maybe, but the miles per hour on the bat head, that's what we're talking about there. It's going to hurt worse if it's moving faster. Steve, yeah, that's right. In fact, now's a good time to make that a part of the headline, Steve.
1: Good evening. I'm Ron Burgundy, and this is what's happening in your world.
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0: 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Kickoff times were released within the last hour for the games on October the 17th. State at LSU, Saturday, October 17th, will be a noon kickoff. 11 a.m. kickoff between LSU and State in Baton Rouge on the 17th. Noon. They're either going to put it on the network or on ESPN. That same day, Missouri at Ole Miss will be at 2:30. It'll either be on network, on ESPN, or on ABC. The LSU and State deal is either ABC or ESPN also. But 11 a.m. for State and LSU, 2:30 for Missouri at Ole Miss on October 17th. Back after this.
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0: Cowboys won. Y'all see that? Heck of a finish. Dak got hot in the second half, played flawless football, according to my friend Philip Prince, which he must have for Philip to say that about Dak. But my man Prince, Philip, the most internally tortured Cowboys fan I've ever met. He's just always at war with himself as a Cowboys fan. And then what? And CeeDee Lamb had about, I don't know, 30, 40 receptions in a game, something like that. So they win, and that was big. They had to have it there, 2-2. Texans are 0-4. Whew. And then what else? Oh, Chiefs-Raiders. Heck of a ball game. Wild finish. Chiefs hang on by the hair of their chinny-chin-chin. The Raiders appear to be pretty decent. I've said a lot of things that are wrong on this show. The thing I said that was the most wrong was that the Chargers would be good this year. Whew. They stink. 49ers beat the Broncos. Beeves got a smile on his face. And the Saints on Monday Night Football. Little division matchup. Go ahead and underestimate the Falcons. Go ahead. Who was that they got last week? All right. Over to your texts on the country pleasing text line.

0: Okay, real unnamed texter. You said, well, Camario was close to getting four TDs and 350 against Alabama's defense. Unfortunately, the fourth TD was a pick six. Yeah, does it count? I mean, you know, I wish those things would count, would have counted. Yeah, he was pretty limited. I mean, you could see it in a game. He was pretty limited. Couldn't, he just wouldn't run, couldn't run. Just couldn't do it. Wouldn't do it. And pretty limited there. But, you know, made some throws. Anthony Evans had a big day. Kid is really, really, really good. He has made a huge jump from last year to this, and he was pretty good last year. Jarrock, you said they put up 56 on the Bulldogs. The real point is they could have put 75 on them. That's what I said. It's true. I mean, it's just true. It was one of those where it got to a point where, you know, if Alabama wanted to score 70 points, they could have done it. Just, it got to a point where it was not pressing. Jason, you said if Arizona State spent $30 million on this roster, they ought to get their money back. I think there's a lot of schools that feel that way after, I mean, ask Michigan what they spent on theirs. Fred, what's up? You said, Matt. What do you know about the three tight end offense? I don't know enough, and I know you got to have some really good players, you know, to do that. But I was on the way back to the car after the game, and I ran across Kevin Sluter, you know, played defensive line for us in the 90s on those teams. We were just talking about the game, and I said, man, and I said, how about all the different, you know, personnel packages and formations Alabama throws at you on offense? He goes, oh, my gosh, I know. He said, I looked up there at one point early in the game. They're in the red zone. He said, they got double tight ends, an H on one side, and an I backfield behind a quarterback, and he's under center. He said, I thought to myself, all right, let's go. Put the ball down. This is like the 90s again. And then, you know, then they go in a series and kind of spread you out and get in the gun, and they can RPO you and option and everything. And it's, man, they're giving people fits right now. We'll see what Georgia does with it. Kenny, don't call me Ken. You said, let's say a player gets injured in a game and taken out, ankle, shoulder, whatever. If the injury is not serious, in your opinion, can they return 100% within a week, in a week or two? They can. Yeah. Well, okay, 100%. It just kind of depends on how severe it is, right? I mean, severe sprains, you're not coming back to 100% in 2 weeks. Some sprains or getting shoulders banged up. You know, the AC joint stuff that you see a lot of times with quarterbacks on shoulders, that's not a thing you get back from in 2 weeks. Either you think about back to when Tommy Stevens went through that when he was at State. I mean, so it just kind of depends on the severity. You said back in the 80s, I injured my shoulder playing adult league flag football, and it never was 100% again. Yeah, that kind of stuff happens too. I mean, 2 weeks' time is hard to, if you're dealing with something like turf toe, in my experience, turf toe is a lot like the AC joint separation in your shoulder. And what I mean by that is you do everything right and you think, oh, that feels great. And you go, that AC joint, you know, or that turf toe, you go out and you get a lick on it or hit something, you think that ought to be fine. That feels great. And then you wiggle it just a little bit, just right. Or like your AC joint in your shoulder. That's what happened to me. After I thought it was ready, you go out and you take a lick and don't feel a thing. You're like, man, and so I'm so glad to be back. And then you reach up to grab something out of the refrigerator and it's like, and you're like, ow! Oh! You don't know where it comes from. It's just impossible to know. And so those things can just be nagging and nagging and nagging. Grumpy, you said, Matt, great job Saturday. Grumpy got tickled when you told Neil, bless your heart. Tough part of the game for the announcer. Bless your heart for having the composure of Mr. Jack Crystal when State has a mishap during the game. You said, yes, Grumpy was happy with Dak's game and the Cowboys. Yeah, what I told Neil was after it got on stretched out there, and it's like, what is it? They scored. When did they hit 56 points? Wasn't it like 8 minutes left in the ball game or something? I mean, that's hard to do as an announcer. I mean, you know, at least with the same energy. My man Neil, he's a real pro. He just hung in there and just keep on going. You pay no attention to the scoreboard and all that. But when it gets stretched. Yeah, they scored their last touchdown to make it 56-23. There was 8 minutes left in the fourth quarter. It was just like, now what? Blitz, Bulldog Blitz, you said that texter's first problem was playing adult league flag football, just saying. Yeah, okay, you're saying Kenny was kind of asking for it. Yep. Steve on Facebook, you said things could be worse, could be South Carolina. And Will, you said South Carolina almost beat Kentucky, but they blew another double-digit lead, and now it seems like Shane Beamer's about to be paid a lot of money to not coach the Gamecocks. You know, and it's not like Shane, you know, forgot football or doesn't know how to do things, and he's done a pretty good job at times, and they're competitive, and they've got a pretty good roster. But, man, isn't it a deal where it's hard to fathom the same school, the same team, losing these big leads and games over and over and over and over? It's like the same story. You cannot protect the lead to save your life. In Kentucky, I like Kentucky's quarterback now. He can throw it. And they got some linemen, too. They've got one offensive lineman. It's a sure enough fire-breathing guy, maybe a high pick. They got a pretty good team. And, you know, of all the crazy stats, I saw this. Let me see if I can pull it up so that I can be accurate. Here it is. They're reporting that Will Stein at Kentucky is the first Kentucky head coach since Bear Bryant in 1946 to start 4-1 in his first season there. Now, how about that? Gene on Facebook, I agree. You said turf toe can be a serious injury. It certainly can. Yeah. About all you can do is rest it, right? And then maybe get you some pain meds and a shot on game day. It's a tough deal. Sissy on Facebook, you said State being ranked is a curse early in the season. It happens every time. Still a dog. And Mr. Harmon, you said Mississippi State portal recruiting will need to be out of this world to fix the lines of scrimmage. Additionally, you said, I think it's time to give reps to J.J. Hill because number 5 and number 6 aren't cutting it. J.J. is a heck of a ball carrier now. You know, and it may be time. It just kind of looks and feels a little different when they give it to him. And maybe they need to ramp him up if Fluff is unable to get back. We shall see. All right, more of your comments, your texts. We're just keeping on here on the Reaction Monday when we come back for hour 2 of the show right after this. Stick around.
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Off and running. In the Bureau, the Mississippi Farm Bureau Insurance Studio. I'm Matt Beaver is here. You are here. It's most important that you're here. And y'all can be a part of the show in lots of different ways. Comment on the live stream, YouTube, Facebook, Twitter. If you put a comment in there on one of those, it's all going to one place, and all your comments are coming into one place here. I can get you in, kind of like we do on the text line. Speaking of, text me on the Country Pleasing text line. Stands for Country Pleasing Sausage. On grocery store shelves all around the Southeast, it's the best. The best. I was doing a radio show last week, and the host said, hey, it's true. I can prove it. The host on the air goes, hey, I tried some of that sausage. Man, it's really good. And he asked me what my top five were. And I think what I told him was what I told y'all. Number one, jalapeno and cheddar. Number two, black pepper and cheddar. Number three, pepper jack and green onion. Number four, regular green onion. And number five, crawfish and pork. It's the real deal. And call me on the Junction phone. Junction Deli's all across the state, fueled by Prince Oil Company. You know, it's like you pull up to the pump, fuel in your tank, go inside, and fuel in your belly from the Junction Deli, including Country Pleasing Sausage Dogs. They've got those. Number to call is 897-1059. If you need the number, don't have it, you can look at the live stream on Twitter, Facebook, or YouTube, and they're always scrolling there at the bottom of the screen. And also, if you're on the live stream and you'd rather call or text, you're welcome to do that. So just get on in here. Jared on Facebook, you said, let's heal up, clean up, and get back at it against LSU next week. Yeah, they announced that's going to be an 11 a.m. game. It'll either be on ABC or ESPN at 11 a.m. State at LSU in the daytime in the sun. Unless it's raining. One year we played down there a day game and like it rained the whole first half, got all muddy and sloppy and sloshy. And then it stopped at halftime and the sun came out and it was like, we were like steam vegetables out there. It was so hot. Yeah. So you never know what you're going to get in Baton Rouge, especially in the middle of October. It could be beautiful. It could be awful weather. It could be hot as all get out. We don't know. Yeah, I agree with you, Mr. Harmon. You were talking about the lines of scrimmage, depth, depth, depth, depth. And I think that was a separator in a game like that the other day. But, you know, also it was a separator. State didn't play well. You know, you did a much better job in the first half on penalties, but you didn't play well. You start off with the two turnovers that lead to 14 points. And being down right away, not the kind of thing you can do to try to beat a team like that. So you got to play better also. But and then as the game went on, it kind of proved you didn't have the depth to climb back in it. It is true, Gene. Camario still had three passing TDs, and he hung in there and fought. You know, he's a tough hombre. He got my respect. In several different ways, he wasn't feeling great. He was not feeling too great, and he tried to get in there and battle. Joseph on Facebook, sorry, you said thing is if you put pressure on the Alabama quarterback, if you give him time, he's out. He's going to be all over. You know, yeah, and I think he's like others. You know, he's going to protect the ball. Or try to when you got a good team, especially when you're playing with a lead. And so sometimes you can get to him and you can get some sacks that way. But that kid is really a playmaker for sure, right? I mean, that's an understatement of the day so far. But Keelan Russell, Alabama, so athletic. When he runs, when he moves around, he's 0 to 60 so quick. Really quick release and can drive the ball downfield quick before you can react. Throws a deep ball great, reads it well. And, man, for the most part, you know, the other day in the game, it's one of those where you could look at the numbers at the end of it and go, oh, well, I mean, State had four sacks and Bama had five. Yeah, I know. But what is it? The only TFLs you had were those four sacks, I guess. And
Meanwhile, Alabama had eight. You know, so you get to them four different times, but throughout the game, any other time you're not hitting them, you're not pressuring. You're not stopping to run. They had 180 yards rushing and four rushing touchdowns. They can do whatever they want. He sat back there for and clean as a whistle for most of the ball game. So this is a case where some of those numbers can be misleading. I mean, you know, like, look, let's go back to, here we go. Let's go back to last Friday. No, Thursday, because we were off on Friday. So let's go back to last Thursday, the last show of last weekend. If I told you, hey, y'all, here's a scenario. All right, I'm going to give you a, remember, we're last Thursday. We hadn't seen the game yet. And I'm going to give you a scenario. You tell me the outcome. The scenario is this. First two possessions, two turnovers lead to 14 points for Alabama. And the rest of the game, State will rush for a total of 18 yards. What do you think the outcome will be? If I had told you that scenario, just about everybody listening to this radio show would have said, they're going to beat you about 60 to 17 if you do that. That's what everybody would have said, I think. So that's big. You got to play better. Alabama's really good, but you also got to play better and throw up a challenge. I agree with you, John, on Facebook. You said open date comes just in time for State. Good afternoon to you.

you, Bulldog Mississippi. Glad you're here on YouTube. Rick, thanks for the pictures. You said listen to you back in good old Dixie today. Dixie, Mississippi, that's the name of it. Speaking of not showing up for a game, do you think State just didn't show up for the Alabama game? No, I mean, I don't think that. I think they just had some things, some adversity hit them in the face right off the bat. First series, you know, before the fumble, Fluff goes out for the ball game, never returns. I mean, it's, they had some adversity that popped up and bit them right off the bat, too. I don't think for them it was a case of not showing up. It was not like Florida down there or something like, I mean, at Missouri, something like that. Yeah, I mean, JS290, okay. I made the statement in the first hour that, is it just me or you look around, every week you see multiple examples of teams that, you know, pretty good teams that just like they just have a game where they don't even show up. Like it's not even, you know, Florida this week, like Ole Miss's defense last week, they don't even show up. And what is, I said, you know, is it, does it have anything to do with portal teams or, you know, you got 30, 40, $50 million football rosters. I mean, they're comfortable. That's the idea. JS290 said NFL players are psychos, always ready to play. College players, not so much. It kind of feels that way, doesn't it? To some degree. All right. Will, you said on YouTube, if State can split Texas and LSU and go 1-1, then we could be looking at being an Egg Bowl away from a playoff spot. Ole Miss has a tougher road, needing two of Mizzou, Texas, and Georgia. Well, and I mean, you summed it up, Will. There are some things on the table. It is a long shot. It would be either one of those. Let's be real with it, Will. Either one of those is historic from Mississippi State football's perspective. If you take a week off and go and win an 11 a.m. game in Baton Rouge, you're talking about you made some history there. To what? You'd be 3-1 to start the SEC season, and you'd be 5-1 overall. Same thing if you get down the road and you're at Texas. Maybe they're still number one then. I don't know, but yeah. So long odds, but you did sort of sum it up. It's an if you were to pull something off, some miracle at one of those, then some crazy things come into play. It could be fun. And so, hey, rest up, practice, get ready. Go fly around and see what happens. Just getting started with you here, hour two. Now we got headlines coming up. Your texts, your comments, your calls. Back after this. Stick around.

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0: back. With you, I'm Matt. Jason in Flagstaff, you said, I was curious about why J.J. Hill disappeared, too. He seems to be much better than the other backups. Yeah, you know, he's fresh out of high school, so he's younger than the others, hadn't been around as long. And, I don't really know, you know, the answer to it, Jason. I know that Levy has not been one who has hesitated to play the freshman guys when they were ready and needed to play. Like, it's not one of these things where you have a coach who's like, oh, it's upperclassmen or bust. So I don't know what goes into it. I know that in terms of carrying the ball, he looks great. You know, it could be that there's just other things that have to be ironed out before you're comfortable on a every down scenario. I don't know. But, and again, it was at the end of the game. There's some other guys in the game. He looked good carrying the ball the other day for sure. Patches, you texted the show. You said everyone has had fun, and that's great. It's good to have happy thoughts. But the truth is, like every year, around the midpoint of the season, the cream rises to the top. Injuries take place, and programs with talent at depth separate themselves. That's really true. I mean, especially in a league like the SEC. Yep, the depth shows up. And if you don't have it, I mean, you're going to play hurt, particularly on lines of scrimmage. You know, you're going to have to play through injuries and stuff. And that's, you're exactly right. So the depth will tell the long tail there. And in the words of Jake from Yazoo on the Country Pleasing text line, still hay to be made. That's right. It's one way to say it. Jared, you said on Facebook the entire team was due a bad game. Bama took full advantage with when lesser talent, you could probably get away with it. State does not have an effort issue. They play hard, offense, defense. They didn't have an effort issue the other day. You know, you just made some mistakes. Camario was a little off, you know, for different reasons. You could tell. But they play hard. They fight and scratch and claw. And I mean, the way the game started, it could have easily, it's kind of like the South Carolina deal, you know, it could easily get away from him, but State just hangs in there and they just keep on fighting. They went and scored, got back in the game, you know, got a couple of second quarter stops and they're trying. They didn't have an effort issue. And so it's like you say, bad game. Yeah, they made some mistakes. But teams like Alabama force you into those, you know. You think about the early pick six. Well, that's that defensive front forcing you into that because you can't stand back there very long. Very long at all. It's like it's one step, one read, and you better go. And so they force you into those mistakes a lot. Hail State fan, welcome to you on YouTube. You said, we had several of our best players hurt, not just Taylor. That's another reason I don't gamble because – they were all available when the availability report came out. Yeah, right. Like, what are you supposed to do with that? Here's the thing for me on that, Hail State fam. If the kids are going to play, if they're going to play in the game, whether you think you're going to get two plays out of them and that's up in the air, or you know you're going to get a whole game, playing in the game is they're playing. They're not questionable, not doubtful. They're going to play. Well, what else? You know, it's like you say, you can't really expect them to do anything else. They know they're going to play in the game. You go, well, it may be limited. Well, yeah, but he's going to play. So anybody complaining about that, it's not like you're ever going to or should get to a point where coaches put out reports and go, oh, this guy's a little banged up, so we're going to play him for 15 plays. And I just want to make sure you know that out there so everybody that's betting their hard-earned money on the games will have all the information. Bull. That's on the bettors. So, yeah. It's overused, but that's an is-what-it-is thing. All right, over to the Junction phone. Junction delis all across the state of Mississippi, fueled by Prince Oil Company on line one, Jason in Flagstaff. What's up, Jason?
1: Not so much. You hear me all right?
0: Yep, loud and clear.
1: Hey, I got a couple of questions I want to ask you, but, you know, I was listening to the game Saturday, and there was a couple of times you sounded kind of disappointed about calls that Lebby made. And I'll hang up and listen to you because I can barely hear you. But there was one point, I think we had third down and four or something.
0: Okay.
1: And, you know, it was right after State had scored and got it to back to like a manageable lead where I think it was 8 points. State had stopped them and then got the ball back, and we're putting together a little bit of a drive.
0: Yeah.
1: And they called timeout like they were going to go for it, and then they came out and punted.
0: Okay. Yeah.
1: And your voice sounded kind of disappointed when they decided to punt. and then another one was, I think, right after, you know, Alabama took that ball and scored in like 3 plays, and then we got it back. And, well, I can't remember what it was. We were close to the goal line, and they decided to kick a field goal there at the end.
0: Okay.
1: Down, what was it, 14 again? Or maybe more than that, whatever.
0: Yeah.
1: And you sounded kind of disappointed about that call too, instead of going for it.
0: Okay.
1: But I just wanted to see what you were thinking in the moment. And I'll hang up and listen.
0: Y'all okay. You too, Jason. Thanks for the call. I don't remember the goal line scenario. The only two times that, and I wouldn't call them head scratchers. One was Jay asked me, or Neil asked me, you know, would I be comfortable going for it right there at midfield on that fourth down? And I said I would, because my thinking was you can't stop them. And so if you decide to punt right there, yeah, a successful punt puts them back. They got farther to go, but you're not stopping them anyway. And so all they're doing is using 50 more yards or 30 or 40 more yards to go on their drive, and therefore that much more clock in a game where, you know, you just might need to go ahead and make this risk. The thing was, it's the first half. And then the other thing was, I felt like after I said it, I might have made a mistake, is they were coming off a situation where your defense had, at that point, dug in a little bit. And I guess maybe had gotten a stop on the previous thing. So after they made the decision to punt it, I think I said that. You know, it's probably throwing a bone of confidence to your defense to say, hey, look, you got the stop there. So we're not going to risk it at midfield. We're punting and let you go play defense. You know, it's just that for me, from the press box, I just had this view of you're not going to be able to stop them. So you need to go forward on fourth down. And if you don't, I know they're starting at midfield, but you're not stopping them anyway. But anyway, that's not giving up on your defense. It's just trying to look at it from an aggressive standpoint. And, you know, they have charts and situations and all that stuff that they go over much more. They're much more familiar with than I am. The other one was before half, I believe, when you're looking at a scenario where they are going to get the ball to start the second half, and everybody knows it. We all know it. They're going to have the first possession of the third quarter.
2: Excuse me.
0: And they had just scored that touchdown to go up 28-14. Okay, so I'm looking at it going, there was a minute 56 left in the half when they scored to go up 28-14. There's two ways to look at that. You can go, well, they're only up by two scores, 28-14. So, you know, we go score, we're back to one. But the other way to look at that is less than 2 minutes left. You don't get the benefit of that clock stoppage. They didn't have any timeouts, and they're getting it to start the second half. So if you go out here and don't get the clock going and give them the ball back again before half, they got a chance to then go in the locker room up 35-17 and getting the ball to start the second half, and then people go to the house. That's what I was looking at. Well, so what I said was down 28-14, they just scored. There's a minute 56. They don't have timeouts. You have no choice. What I said is from the press box here. I mean, look, I'm in, I'm in the press box. I'm up there. It's easy for me to say stuff. Is you have no choice but to get the clock moving on first down. And that is either with a handoff, and you got to telegraph it, and no, you can't run the ball against them, or it must be an easy completion, the screen kind or the underneath kind, because it has to be something inbounds that gets the clock going with no timeouts on the other side, because you just can't afford to give them the ball back. That's what I was saying is, you know, you hate to say it. I know it's, you want to go score, but you're almost in a position where you have no choice but to hand this ball off on first down, even if they know that, because the clock must get moving. They can't stop it. The worst result would be you go incomplete, incomplete, incomplete, and you got to punt to them, and now they got time to score again, and they're already up two scores and getting the ball to start the third quarter. Does that make sense? So we went out there on first down, and we go incomplete. And I believe that's right. I believe we went incomplete. And stopped the clock. And I could look it up here. It'd take me a minute to find those exact plays. It'd be the drive that ended in the field goal. That's what it did. Yeah, for State. I can find it here. Yeah, 156. First and 10, you go incomplete. So the clock is stopped at like 150. Well, then now what? They got no timeouts. We didn't move the clock. Second down, what do you do? Incomplete. There's a minute 43 left. They've just scored. You can't stop them. You've stopped the clock with back-to-back incompletions. And I'm going, it's uh-oh time if you don't convert this. I think I said it on the broadcast. It's third and 10. And if you don't complete it, it's uh-oh time. And Camario on third and 10 completes one over the middle for 18 yards to Anthony Evans, who made a great catch, had to kind of turn for it. And that was a huge play, because then they go on a drive, and they go right on down the field and kick the field goal before half. So that's what I was talking about. I was disappointed in the first down call, not getting the clock moving with Alabama not having timeouts, but hey, it worked out. All right, rolling along with you in hour two. Texts, calls, comments. Let me hear from you. Back after this.
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In the Bureau, let's see, Deep South Power Washing LLC, thanks for your text. You said a lot of Cannon Boone snaps were coming out high, and then he came out of the game late. I feel like he tried most of the game to play through injury and couldn't take it anymore. Yeah, it could have been. I didn't have any indication, though, that he was banged up earlier. That guy, boy, you talk about an every-down workhorse, center Cannon Boone. He really has been all year long. You know, and that

So I think the South Carolina game, the first time I noticed it was, you go back and look, South Carolina game, you know, he escaped the pocket at one point. I think it was second half. Escapes a pocket out to his left, runs for a first down. And normal Camario, you keep running. There's lots of yards in front of him, but he just got on the ground, just kind of dropped and got on the ground after he'd made the first. And that was maybe your first indication. And then last week, a similar thing happened on a run against Missouri, and he's limping around the whole game, you know. So I guess there's your reasoning right there. Fletcher, you said, man, I was researching. It looks like rush 3, drop 8 became a thing in college football in 2010s. I think unless you have three stud rushers, it's a waste of time. Bama had nothing but big plays every time we did that. You said, I'm like Joe Lee Dunn. Live or die, bring in pressure. What say you? Well, I mean, that's one way to do it. That's one philosophy and one way to go about it. I mean, it really is. It's risky. Like what Coach Dunn say? Thing about blitz is somebody's fight going to get to play the fight song. Either y'all or us. They're a high risk, high reward type of deal. Here's some exact numbers on that. In that game the other day, twice in the game, Alabama was in third and long. That would be 9 or more yards, third and long, twice. They converted it both times. They were 2 for 2 on third and longs. For comparison, third and shorts, that would be between 1 and 4 yards. Third and 1, 2, 3, or 4. They were only 1 of 3 in third and short. So Alabama had a less conversion rate on third and short than they did on third and longs. Because they had 2 of them. They didn't face a ton of third downs throughout the day, though. They were 6 of 9. You force them into 9 third down situations the whole ball game. Again, for comparison, State was in 17 third down situations because you couldn't move the ball on first down. You couldn't run it. So it was all anything and everything you got was the arm of Camario Taylor for them. You know, basically that's it. And you're not going to beat good teams doing that, getting made to be one dimensional. Just the way it is. Paul, you texted and said most disappointing on that last drive of the half was having first and goal at the 2 and having to settle for the field goal. So we talk about red zone. So that's another thing. Of course, that's goal line, but technically red zone. Red zone in the game, you know, the overall numbers is everybody was perfect. But Alabama was 7 for 7 with 7 touchdowns in the red zone. State was 3 of 3 with 2 touchdowns in the red zone. And like you say, couldn't get it in there before the half. So it was disappointing. But, you know, I think it was one of those where, you know, Camario is not mobile like you want to be. And you remember the situation before the half at Missouri, right? Where you let the clock run out. So he showed you that he learned from the week before where down there, clock ticking down inside of 10 seconds and or whatever the time was. I can't remember exactly. It's not there. He went ahead and threw it away. There was no trying to extend the play and no trying to run it in, nothing like that. Couldn't do it. Just throw it over there to the cheerleaders and kick. So that's learning 1 week to the next. You can just look at him. Unnamed texter, you said, my wish for this season is for State and Ole Miss to both have only 2 losses going into the Egg Bowl. I married an Ole Miss gal like you, so I'm a fan of both, says our unnamed texter. Wants a big Egg Bowl that'll mean something. Our power washing friend also said, let me say, I also shut down about 5 years ago and for some reason can't get it to change my ID. Okay, so we can put a name on there. All right, I'll do it. Or I'll try to, if I can remember it. Jason in Flagstaff, you said, I know this, and Beaver reminded me. Anyone who was talking about playoffs last week ought to pile themselves right beside the old We Believe goofs.

0: Oh, man. That brings back some bad memories, the whole We Believe thing. And like hashtags back then, what was that, 2012? Hashtags were really all the the rage. Man, hashtags. On one of those third and longs, Principal, you're saying they picked up 38 yards. Man, that third and 19 throw, State like rushed two guys, dropped everybody, and Russell just steps up and goes, flick, pew, a missile up the hash. It looked like that vertical hash touchdown throw that Trinidad Chambliss had against LSU when LSU was dropping back into the end zone before half, just trying to force and give you anything underneath you wanted. He wouldn't take it. He still threw a vertical touchdown because he could get so much on it up the hash on his back shoulder. The safety couldn't get over there. Identical type of play and throw at a safety up the hash for him on that third and 19. Sure was. All right, over here on YouTube, Will, you said basically since the playoff expanded, any SEC team that went 10-2 has gotten in the playoff, 10-2 or better. And, yeah, I mean, you know, this, at this point in the year, a lot of teams still have a lot to play for and are looking at it like anything can happen. Keith on Facebook, you said penalties and non-penalties calls play an important role in every game. Even though we improved on penalties, the offsides cost us 4 points and the miss holding call on Bama cost us 7 points. But the three interceptions and Camario just dropping a ball is something no team can recover from. Was it three? How many did he have? He had two interceptions. So the early one, why can't I think of the other one? Oh, the other one was the trying to check it down on the third and long situation and threw it over the head of the running back trying to check it down and threw it to a linebacker. And I'm telling you, man, you know, again, I'm not making excuses. You got to get it down. That's an easy throw. And he'd tell you that. But when you're a right-handed quarterback and it's your right foot or ankle, sometimes your arm will do some crazy stuff because you just cannot drive off of it like your body wants to do. And the ball will do some funny stuff to you sometimes. Yeah, on the Camario Taylor fumble on the first possession, I thought about the same thing, Jared. You said on Facebook, if Tom Brady fumbles that ball, it's an incomplete pass. I mean, I know that I said it on the broadcast. It's clear he was not trying to throw it down the field. But by every letter of the language, as far as arm coming up, hand going forward, throwing motion, and he spiked it because he was trying to do a real hard pump fake. I did the same thing against Kentucky one year. Threw it, spiked it right into the ground. They didn't call a fumble, though. It would have been the same thing, though. I guess the rules changed. All right, a little bit of time left. Your texts and messages coming up. Stick around.
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10: Back. A little bit of time left on this Reaction Monday show. This is for Jason and Beaver and Chris, who brought it up. This has been added. We'll use it when it's appropriate.
11: Playoffs? Don't talk about it. Playoffs? You kidding me? Playoffs?
10: Playoffs? All right, so there you go. Too early for playoffs talk. Now, Fletcher, you said that Vandy was 10-2 last year, didn't make the playoffs, so I guess that would be the exception to what Will was saying on YouTube. Grumpy, you texted and said, Matt, did Warren Central not play this Friday? Grumpy tries to keep up with Nash, the Flash. I can't remember. I think they were off the week before. They must have played this past week. I'm telling you, it's been, I have not kept up with everything I should have kept up with. That would be one of them also. Grumpy, you were talking about Dak earlier. Hail State fan on YouTube said, I'm surprised they didn't double team or scheme Lamb better on a winning catch after catching 16 passes already in the game. Yeah, they kind of singled him up, didn't they? That's the way it looked. It's one of those where, you know, they get him to that same side as a tight end, and you're running sort of the over. It's like a skinny over. So it's not a post, not a dig across the field. It's kind of the in-between from the tight end to try to draw the safety. But if they're in zone, he's going to throw it to that tight end or try to. But they went man. So he's like, here you go, CD. Here's another. Made it look easy. Mm-hmm. Falcons and Saints tonight in the Superdome. 7:15 kick. Monday Night Football. Any surprises in the NFL? Bills got their first loss. Patriots division game. Bears win again. Backup quarterback. It's the Jets, though. We don't give NFL teams a whole lot of credit for just being a little better, do we? no, we don't. Let's see. Man, Jacksonville up to 3-1. Beat Joey Burrow and the Bengals. Joe Burrow threw the ball 54 times in that game. He goes 39 of 54 for 428 yards and a touchdown. Lose. Giants won with Jameis. What else is notable? Man, best game of the weekend. I guess, as far as the ones I had a chance to watch, I was not able to be up and watch the late one last night, Panthers and Lions. And it looked like that was a heck of a game. Apparently. Panthers, even their record at 2-2, hand the Lions a second loss there. 2-2 now. Both of their losses are on the road. Seahawks Chargers, the score late wound up looking halfway competitive. I just know early in that ball game it was a runaway. But it wound up a touchdown game, 30-23. Maybe that's one of those that's just the NFL. But that Chiefs and Raiders game was incredible. First loss of the year for the Raiders. That was two undefeated teams. That was a good one. Keith, you said those tight ends were something else for Bama. Did you see one jumped over a tackler? I know. They got a tight end wearing a single digit. You know, he's built like a small pickup truck, catches a pass, and just boing, he's up in the air and hurdled a guy. Hey, and do you find this interesting? That if you go back over the last, 6 years, maybe seven, to when Brock Bauer and some of those guys started coming through Georgia, and Georgia was like a college team that was one of the first, because they could, to sort of recruit and transfer their way out of just being the spread type offense stuff. You know what I mean? And Georgia has always had, you know, a little more ability to be multiple. They're not just strictly spread or RPO stuff. But then they go, it's like Georgia went, okay, if y'all and all these defenses out here that we're playing against are going to all have nickel safeties and nickel corners, slot corners, as it were, and you're going to not have as many bigger, thicker linebackers. You're not going to have as many defensive linemen because you're all worried about coverage out in space because everybody's RPOing you and throwing a ball. Well, we, while the whole college football world is doing that, we here at Georgia are about to go old school on you. We're going to get bigger, stronger, more physical, tougher, and we're going to bring in big tight ends who not only can you not match up with them in some coverage stuff, but you sure can't stand in there and take on their block. So we're going to go there because nobody's doing that. And the way defenses are built, if we can get that going, we'll have an advantage. Like George was one of the first to say, we're going to do that here. You're going to look at us compared to the rest of college football and say that they're kind of pro style sometimes. They're under center every now and then. They're running old power out there with lead, inserting that H-back tight end as a lead blocker. We're going to boot and waggle off of it. And lo and behold, if Alabama hasn't copied that and done the same doggone thing. It's like Alabama went, hey, number one, sick and tired of having to defend that against Georgia. Dadgummit. Sick of that. They've got it. We don't. We're doing the same thing. We're not going to have just one tight end. We throw it to every now and then in the slot. No, we're going to have 3 to 4 that are all future NFL guys that when we want to, we can bring them in and go two tights with an H and go heavy, and we'll just do it on normal down stuff and throw off of it. If you want to think you're going to load the box with all these small slot corners and nickel safeties you got on the field. So for an old person like me, And like I was saying, Kevin Sluter said about it after the game, we're like, look a here. I recognize this. We used to put our hands in the dirt. And when you said hut, your linemen didn't just stand straight up, stick their arms out. They used to actually fire off and try to knock people down the field. And boy, they're doing it. So it may be coming back around. Hail State fan, you said, as Matt will tell you, the coaches see the players every day. We as fans don't. We have to trust they're putting the players on the field to give us the best chance to have success. And yeah, that's right. You do. You do. You don't have any agendas. They're just going to play who gives you the best chance to win. And, you know, and in the case of running backs, it's just not always, it's not all about running the ball. Every college running back's recruited to be there can run the ball and look good doing it. You got to do all kinds of other stuff and learn to do it, kind of get it down pat where you don't make mental mistakes and things don't surprise you, where everybody can count on you, and then you can go play more. Keith, you were responding to Jared. You said, I remember a few years ago, I think Alabama player had the ball come out of his hand like that after a forward motion, and it was ruled an incomplete pass. Remember, the announcers remarked it was a fumble, but technically an incomplete pass. But not this time. It was a fumble, though. Well, you know, it'd be interesting to get some clarification on it, Keith. If it had anything to do with it being called a fumble on the field, you know, one of those where you let the play go and decide you can review it. You know, and it might have been something about, you know, the where the ball came out of his hand. You know, if the ball were to come out up higher, then it's a pass. If it, since it comes down lower on the pump fake, it's a fumble. And, you know, it's like not a lot of people really complain because, you know, that Kamario, we know he wasn't trying to throw the ball down the field when that happened. He was doing a great big aggressive pump fake, all arm pump fake. And I know y'all don't want to hear it, but quarterbacks with giant hands do that more often than the other guy. The other guys will keep two hands on it. They'll do a little more of a shoulder pump fake. Guys with the giant hands will a lot of times give the big arm pump fake because that's just what you do, and this time it got him. All right, that's it for today. That'll wrap things up. I'm Matt in the Bureau, the Farm Bureau Insurance Studio for Beaver. All of us here on the show, thanks for being here today. Fun Reaction Monday. We'll do it again tomorrow. Same time, same place. See you then.

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14: 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RichEisenShop.com is also out there for anybody who wants a hat or a shirt or this mug that's sitting right here in the desk. 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RichEisenShop.com for all the fun gear that that shows your fandom of our program. And we greatly appreciate anybody that's interested in all that. Marcus Spears joined us from New Orleans tonight. Week four ends on the Disney family of networks with the Saints and the Falcons. 844-204-RICH, number to dial. We see the phone lines all lit. We'll get to those in just a moment. Listen, we talked about the Eagles offensively and how, man, the last 2 weeks after halftime,

0: And then the thing that really gets you bemoaning is if you look at that, there was a wide open receiver on the back end that could have been still running. He just didn't see. He's not seeing the field still. So you could blame it all on the QB. I mean, it just gave you some reasons why it wasn't his fault. But that is the one thing that you can do to grab everyone by the lapels if that's what Kyle Whittingham feels, that he looks around the building and he looks at the team and he takes his pulse of his staff and he takes his pulse of everybody. The one thing that you can always do to grab everyone's lapel is make that change. Certainly if you feel like the rest of the world thinks you're not going to make that change because of the price tag involved.
1: Yeah, exactly.
0: Right? I don't know. He's got to take that pulse. They have a bye week in which to do it. Tommy Carr, CJ's brother and obviously grandson of Lloyd, is sitting there. And it's tempting to say, can the offense look that much more efficient with him than what it currently is? And he's got to take his finger to the pulse about what the rest of the team and other captains would think. I don't know it. I'm not in the building. But he's got to take that. That's why he's getting the big bucks and why he's got a job and why he's, you know, a legend in Utah. But in Michigan, he doesn't have that much cred amongst the Wolverine fan base at this point, you know. So I think that's a clear-eyed way of looking at it right now. They got a bunch of talented players. Penn State coming in next. And, yep, you know, Matt Campbell's lost a couple, right? Including one at my other alma mater, Northwestern, Chris, in their new beautiful building. My gosh.
2: That was a beatdown.
0: Yeah. So Penn State is licking wounds coming in. But it is infuriating to watch, you know, Bryce Underwood sometimes clearly not see the field and the other teams are taking advantage of it. And, you know, we started the show talking about Bryce Young getting benched. And look how that benefited him in the long run. I just don't know if you can pull that with somebody who can just, like Bryce Young was under contract. He couldn't just tap out and leave. There was no transfer portal out of Carolina.
1: Sure.
0: You know? So there's a very delicate balance about figuring out. Because if Tommy Carr, they turn to him and he starts showing like how offensively inefficient everything has been and how he can run it more efficiently, I don't know how you go back. And then that's the end of that. I have no idea. It's not my money. I guess it's Paramount's. Yeah, Skydance's. Yeah, I don't know.
3: Maybe a little Barstool money.
0: Yeah. I don't know. I don't know, but it was a tough watch.
1: Yeah.
0: And it's tough to watch Kyle like sit there and go, it's the biggest struggle he said in his 40 years. And of course, you know, you take a look at everything else going on in the Big Ten. And you watch how Ohio State just keeps reloading and reloading and reloading. And that kid on the screen, for the radio folks, that is the man that Larry Fitzgerald referred to as, what do you call it, a mutant? What do you call him?
2: Mutant.
1: Yeah, call him a mutant.
0: Right?
2: Let's see.
0: And
2: down.
3: Absolute mutant.
0: An absolute mutant. And he did the Heisman pose in torching the Iowa Hawkeyes, or I'm sorry, the Atlanta Hawks in their own building.
1: Yeah, I think you can engrave that trophy now.
0: He's incredible.
1: Minus 110 to win the Heisman.
0: I don't, that's a stupid number.
1: Yep.
0: It could be, it should be. Like, who else is in the mix, right?
1: Next closest is Darian Mensah, the Miami quarterback. Kevin Russell, Alabama. He's having.
0: He is. They're, listen.
1: And they have a huge game against Georgia, but they're both 7-1.
0: Jeremiah Smith had this to say after striking that pose.
4: Look at that snap. Immediately started smiling. What maybe stood out there? And also, you keep doing Heisman poses. Yeah. Is there anything you want to say to the people out there?
5: Yeah. I was surprised I had 200 yards. I didn't know I had that much. But yeah, just got to, you know, keep the Heisman voters or whoever it is know that I'm the best player in the country. So I got to be there.
0: Also, did you see that Ryan Day and the Ohio State staff sent a letter to the kids in the children's hospital? saying, you know, you may not be rooting for us, but we're rooting for you, and we're going to be, nice. We look forward to waving to you today.
1: That's nice.
2: I've been there once to do that at an island.
0: It's beautiful. It's, really it's just cool. Beautiful. And again, it was just a high-class way of going about their business.
1: Yeah.
0: And, you know, I'm not just saying that so I can be part of the Fox coverage and want to hold, you know, don't hold it against me. No, but you know what I mean? It's just they go into their stadium and they're part of their ritual and they respect their ritual and then they just destroy their day. I mean, that's what they do because they're that good. And I think they're the best team in the country. I might be Big Ten biased. I don't care that they lost to Texas. I don't care. The days of us having to look at college football teams, like if you're not undefeated going into the college football playoffs, you're garbage.
1: Yeah,
0: that's over.
1: Yeah, those are over.
0: Well, I mean, because there's something called the college football playoffs now.
1: Which looks like it's going to be a 24 team.
0: Right. And, you know, I mean, Ohio State, when they won it, they weren't undefeated going in. I'm sorry. I got to maintain some level of,
1: sure,
0: low-class bile.
1: You're clinging. It's okay.
0: I'm clinging.
1: You're clinging. Yeah, it's okay.
0: I'm clinging.
1: Oh, yeah. Mm.
0: But, you know. And here's one last thing here.
1: And another thing.
0: So Northwestern beats, and again, this is my other alma mater. Beats teams, and that's a sign that the Big Ten is weak.
1: Oh, geez.
0: SEC teams, and that's a sign that the conference is strong. Can we cut the crap, please? Please. Please cut it out. And to keep me quiet, let's just get an SEC team in the national championship game. Let's just get one of them in the game with a chance to win it, as opposed to, you know, not.
1: There's been one big game between the conferences this year, and who won?
0: I got it. I understand.
1: I don't know why you make me stick up for the SEC.
0: Because you're an SEC guy.
1: I have an SEC house.
0: Okay.
1: I happen to live there.
0: Yes. And you wish to continue living.
1: I would appreciate it. The locks for the
0: store. Sarah has rubbed off on you, sir. That's a fact.
1: Georgia, Alabama this weekend. Huge game.
0: There you go. And whoever wins that is going to be awesome. And whoever loses that is still going to be awesome because it's the SEC. I'm done. Okay. That was me after watching PJ Fleck drink from the brown jug.
1: Yeah, that was.
6: Ow. Oh, it was.
0: God, jeez.
1: Surprised he didn't fill with blood.
0: Oh, my God. Oh, my God. I think that was a fair way of talking about it. Like, everyone's laying it at Bryce Underwood's feet, and there's reason to try and change it up.
1: 12.5 million reasons.
0: No, I got it.
1: Feet, or whatever the number is.
0: But that's not my job. That's going to be Kyle Whittingham to look around the building and figure it out. What are the ramifications, and is it worth the squeeze? Because right now it looks it is. As a sports fan, I know how this goes. You step away for 30 seconds to grab a drink, and then suddenly somebody else drinking from a jug. I'm sorry, that's not what this says here.
1: That was on the copy?
0: No.
1: Oh.
0: But that's when the big play happens, usually when you're out of the room. That's why I use Sonos at home, because there's a whole sound system designed to work together. 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

0: One's against Cleveland. Let's go. Some winnable games on their schedule. Again, I know people might be sick and tired, want me to make a take that this team sucks and they're finished, or the other way. It's just a fact. Not to go all Joe Burrow on you, but it's that way. As for Jacksonville, okay.
1: They good.
0: They are good.
1: Yeah.
0: And they, you know, their coach speaks with his chest, and they have taken on that attitude. You make a mistake, they're going to just jump all over you, and that's it. It's over. It's a wrap. And we're all wondering, okay, you're watching Travis Etienne. Leave. What are you going to do at the running back spot? How good is this Bashaul Tuten guy look like? The rest of them.
1: Hey, Chris Rodriguez scored a touchdown.
0: Right. There's a bunch of guys on that team, and you're like, who?
1: Mm-hmm.
0: And then you're wondering, is that person available in your fantasy league? And the answer is yes.
1: More often than not. Didn't even do anything either.
0: And Trevor Lawrence is a new man. He is since... Listen, I called that game in London last year against the Rams. They were there all week. The Rams flew right in for it thinking, you know, that was... The Australia game was the first time where they just landed and then started playing a game internationally. And they didn't look very good. And then they come back home and they went... toe-to-toe with a Raiders team that nobody was going toe-to-toe with. They were just kicking their ass. And everyone's wondering, what's going on with this team? And they just flipped the script. I know they lost to the Bills in the playoffs. But since then, they have been a terrific football team. And they're, you know, they're right down there in Duval County, and nobody talks about them because we're focused on the 4-0 Chiefs or the 3-1 Ravens or the 3-1 Bills. And the 2-2 Patriots, look at Drake May right now. And they're like, they'd be like, hold on a minute. Let me give you the voice. We just kicked his ass. Everyone's talking about his crisis of confidence. Who created the crisis other than him? We did. So now they're going to go to London, and they got a team that's in a full crisis of confidence as a whole in the Eagles. And then they got the winless, as of right now, Texans. And they're going to be there back-to-back, and they're used to this sort of thing. And I wouldn't be surprised they come home 5-1 with a bye. And then they got the Colts in their house. I wouldn't be surprised if they are 6-1 going into that Thursday nighter to kick off week 9 against Baltimore in Baltimore, and then we're on. And then we'll see. They win that one. Now suddenly we're talking about one seed.
1: Yeah, for sure.
0: We're talking one seed. You know, because the rest of that division, you know, might not have just one, but potentially two teams drafting top 10. Two. So Duval indeed, man. And that defense just takes the ball away. And Devin Lloyd's not there anymore. He was the guy who led the takeaway brigade for that team last year. So they are drafting, and they are coaching, and they are playing. And nobody's talking about them. But they'll be on NFL Network next 2 weeks. Philadelphia and the Texans. And the Jaguars should be favored in both.
1: Ooh.
0: How are they not?
1: Let's see.
0: How are they not? They're used to going to London. They're going to get used to the time zone, and the Texans are going to come in and be like, what's going on?
1: Oh, yeah.
0: They are.
1: 5.5 against the Eagles right now.
0: They should be. The way the Eagles are playing, too. Let's take a break. 844-204-RICH, number to dial. We'll wrap up this show and tell you what's coming up the rest of the week as well.
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0: Head ref got bumped into because a Dolphin flipped a Viking in front of him. Pardon me for not knowing the names off the top of my head. And then he just barked at the Viking instead of flagging him.
1: And the Viking player was bending over with his hand out, like trying to help him up.
0: It's just weird.
1: It was weird. Weird official weekend.
0: You know? What else? Who else did we not talk about here? Oh, the Chargers. Let's talk about them.
18: Just about to say, yeah.
0: Man. So Justin Herbert throws an interception right away. And I said to Cooper, I'm like, imagine all week long, they're like, we're going to turn this 0-3 thing around. We're going to go up to Seattle and we're going to beat this team. And I don't care if they're defending Super Bowl champs. And Jim knows Mike McDonald inside and out because he was his defensive coordinator in Michigan. And Mike McDonald then went to his brother. His son is the special teams coordinator there. And he's probably telling this team, we are world beaters. We're going to start turning it around right now. And then interception. And you guess what happened? Sam Darnold hands it right back to him, and they took a 3-0 lead anyway.
1: Yeah.
0: Now, that game was drunk from the start. And then Seattle starts getting rolling, and Herbert can't be protected, and he's being thrown around like a rag doll. And offensively, Ladd McConkey is out. He's standing around wondering what's going on with him, and I'm like, okay, so it's Trey Harris, and it's Quentin Johnston, and it's Gadsden, and it's Keaton Mitchell, and it's Omarion Hampton, and it's supposed to be this offensive line that's supposed to keep this guy protected and blow open the holes for the run game, and it just doesn't materialize again. And then the defense starts turning them over, and suddenly the Chargers have got an avalanche in front of them that they finally stop and try and make a game of it and almost had an opportunity to pull it off.
18: Yeah.
0: But they're now 0-4. They are now 0-4, and they've got to visit Denver. They got Denver to visit them next before they go to Kansas City, and then there's their bye, out of which they take on the Rams. I mean, this is dire straits. They've got to beat two division opponents, one at home, one on the road, and they're arguably, coming into the season, the two best opponents that they have.
1: If they want any chance in the division round, they have to win both of these games.
0: And then go into a bye and then shock the Rams and then hope that Houston has not turned it around just yet either. But Houston's been their bugaboo in the playoffs and the regular season the last 2 years.
1: True.
0: Before they visit Baltimore.
1: Gotta be 2-4 heading into the bye week. Have to.
0: Well, the inevitable question of like, okay, Jim, you hired Mike McDaniel. Is it time to fire him?
19: Hmm. Is Mike's position as offensive coordinator in jeopardy at this point?
20: Like our players, and we have skilled coaches, and we're going to keep growing. That's
19: all right. No.
20: His job is not in jeopardy. He's a skilled coach, and we're going to keep growing.
0: Yeah.
1: When does that question get turned around and ask Jim if he feels confident in his stability there?
0: In his stability there?
1: Yeah, man.
0: Everybody keeps talking about it.
1: Dude, like,
0: there's no chance. Guys, the Chargers will, front office and management, well, certainly, ownership. I don't know. I haven't heard anything. That's number one. And number two is, one clunker of a season from Jim Harbaugh is something they'll countenance. Do we need to remind them of what it was like before he showed up? And I understand they haven't won a playoff game. And I understand he was supposed to turn Justin Herbert into the greatest quarterback in the history of the planet. And that's what, let me ask you this question. Did anybody, when he hired Mike McDaniel, think what a bad move that was? They're going to rue that day.
1: No, I think there was a lot of excitement.
0: Right, because this guy was the run game coordinator for Kyle Shanahan and has run schemes that in Miami that I thought with this offensive line and this mindset that Jim has to run the ball was a perfect marriage to just do something that is more exotic than what they were used to doing. Now all you read from the all 22 people is like he's running the same system for Tua and it doesn't fit Herbert. And Harbaugh and these guys are smart enough to know if that's the case.
1: So how much runway are they given?
0: The year.
1: The year.
0: I think so. Yeah.
1: If they're 3-14, nobody's coming back.
0: Well, we shall see. I don't think they're going to be 3-14. I think they're way more talented than that. The schedule isn't helping as they're trying to figure stuff out. But I just don't, I can't imagine the Spanos family's like one awful year with Jim Harbaugh and we're just going to bounce them all. We're going to bounce them all. That might not be a bad spot for Jeremiah Smith, by the way.
1: They could use him literally right now.
0: I know they could literally use, by the way, so could everybody else in the NFL.
1: That's true too.
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0: I don't know if I'm loosening this thing or tightening this thing. I hope it ain't fixing to drop off in my lap. I have no... I'm going to just bring it back halfway and leave it. Uh-oh. That's not good. Hold on. Why does people fool with this when they come over here? I hadn't been in here in forever, and I'm trying to tighten this mic here. It's like it's stripped. See that? I think it's stripped. We're just going to go with it. I don't know. Hopefully it doesn't fall out. If it does, we've got two other microphones in the building. Hey, it is the Afternoon Drive. Champ in the Chair, Sports Maven. It is a Monday. 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As DX says, welcome back, Jake Wim. 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David Murray will join us at 3:30. Chris Marler, 4:30. We're going to move Chris Landry to tomorrow because we're out here at 5 o'clock because you get the jam-packed Saints pregame show for Monday Night Football. Who dat? Aren't you ready? Saints Nation. So Saints-Falcons tonight down in the Dome, and I know several people that are going, and some of you may be on the way down there. That's a tough run on a Monday night to go down there if you're going and coming right back. That's a tough – would you want to do that? I'm too old for that. Like the whole down and back, I know some of you still do that. But we may get into a little Saints and Falcons. All right. The carnage is here. Mississippi State looked like bad boo-boo on Saturday. You can't start a game the way they started a game against a team like Alabama. Are they best team in the country? Could we start making that argument? Let's see what they do against Georgia Saturday. They host Georgia. They look good. They look really good. They've got really good wide receivers. They've got a quarterback in Keelan Russell that is, I mean, that dude is good. He's really good. Kamario Taylor, I'm not making any excuses. Ankle injury that was still bothering him. And what was funny is people on X, and I'm like, run! Why does he run? He can't run. When you've got a high ankle, you can't run. And he was doing, you know, but dropping the ball in the first series, throwing the pick six on the second. You can't go in the hole 14 and nothing. Now, I thought State battled. They, DX is five. The Saints, well, you got a pregame show. So what do they do, a two-hour pregame show? So, yeah, they have a two-hour pregame show, and then they have a postgame show. So that's the way, you know, pros and college teams do it now. A lot of that is about money. It's about monetizing 2 hours worth of product. And so you'll get 2 hours of Saints on here, and then you get the ball game tonight. So they just brand to a better team. And you play that game 10 times, you may win it two or three. They didn't look good. Did they look good to you in any phase? No, they didn't look good in any phase. Let me tell you who, and we'll get all into that. And like an unnamed texter said, you can spot South Carolina 14. You can even spot Missouri a TD. You can't spot Bama anything. That is correct. Can't do it. You got to play a clean game. And Mississippi State still has a lot of schedule in front of them. I know Res Dog is ready to fire Levy. But, look, the guys won four. You'll get an off week, a much-needed off week. We get some off weeks. How many ball games do we got here Friday night? One? Yeah, one game. So we, you know, get a lot of off weeks here this week in the building on high school football. Do have Heinz football on Thursday. Michigan goes down to Minnesota. They're bad. Bryce Underwood's bad. Dave Portnoy was asked about his money that he put into Bryce Underwood, and he kind of shrugged it off and said, hey, and I'm paraphrasing, it's like pro sports. Sometimes you invest in a player and it works, and sometimes you don't. But I think they're already giving up on Bryce Underwood, is what it looks like. So Minnesota rode the boat. PJ Fleck, they get over on Michigan over the weekend, and that final's 20-14. And the celebration with PJ Fleck, did you see this? It was amazing. He ran into the locker room with a big jug of water and poured it all on his face, and he took off running in his sweater vest and tie and did just a leap into his team's arms, and there was just, you know, water and champagne going everywhere. They were celebrating. Felt real good for those guys. Real good for those guys. All right, let's see here. Res Dog. Well, when you fumble the ball untouched and throw it to the other team before fans can sit down with their popcorn, it's easy for the other team to look good. My point exactly. You can't do that. And look, some of that stuff, dropping the football is just uncharacteristic of what Kamario Taylor does. You know, 6 times, though, in Tom Brady's career, he threw 4 interceptions or more. 6. You wouldn't think that. All that to say is quarterbacks have bad days. They have bad days. But what's interesting is Andy Staples did his revamped college football bracket. We'll get into Brett McMurphy's. Do you know he has Mississippi State in the playoffs as an 11 seed? He has Texas as the 1, Bama's the 2, Indiana the 4, Miami the 3. 7-10 matchup. How about Northwestern? What are they doing? They beat Penn State. They opened that new building on Thursday or Friday night. They've got a 7-10 matchup, Ohio State-Northwestern. 8-9 matchup, Oklahoma State-Oregon. That would be a rematch of their game earlier this year. Georgia versus Boise. And they've got Notre Dame-Mississippi State. Ole Miss outside looking in, first 4. And what happened to Florida this weekend? Were you expecting that? Florida just got absolute. Where is Gator Matt? Is he here? Is he gone? What do you think?
1: You know, I thought about Gator Matt because I saw that and I thought back to, maybe I'm giving him too much credit, but I think, if I remember right, he did say last week he actually had them losing that game.
0: He did.
1: He did?
0: I think he did.
1: Okay.
0: I don't think he felt good about it.
1: So we can't bring Gator Matt into it. So he calls and makes these absurd calls and is telling me, you know, Florida has the best this, this, this, this, this, this, this, and this. He goes crazy.

0: But then he gave his predictions. He named last week who the losses would come to, and one of them was to Missouri. So he's still not really that all that wrong. And it pains me to say that because I just want to think he's a loon.
1: Right.
0: But he's still not wrong.
1: I didn't even ask you, did you walk today?
0: Yeah, a little bit.
1: Like, what's a little
0: bit? Well, the afternoon sesh, something about the afternoon sesh today wasn't that good. So I only got in 20 this afternoon.
1: Okay, that's all right. I mean, you had a Camario Saturday.
0: Yeah.
1: Okay, fair enough. All right, let's see, unnamed texter. Where did we go? Let's see, Michigan should have one win. Yeah, that's it, Oklahoma, Res Dog. Is that why his mom got her cowbell stolen? Now, I don't know anything about this. Did Camario's mother get her cowbell stolen? Is that what happened? Gator Matt says, I'm here. See, that's good. He's here. He is here. And DX says, Gator Matt is missing in action. No, he's here. So he's on the text line. Hey, opening lines for this weekend. Georgia is a 1.5-point favorite at Alabama. LSU is a 10.5-point favorite at Kentucky. How about Kentucky going for two and just body slamming Shane Beamer? That guy can't catch a break. I bet you he hopes nobody ever, if he's there next year, makes them the dark horse favorite ever again. And he still says, remember last year, I can't wait to see where we are in the college football playoff rankings. I don't know where they're going to be. Texas is an 8.5-point favorite over Oklahoma. Ole Miss, a 9.5-point favorite over Vanderbilt. Tennessee is a 13.5-point favorite over Arkansas. They got a quarterback issue. Texas A&M and Missouri. Missouri is a 3.5-point favorite. And South Carolina at Florida. Florida is a 14.5-point favorite over South Carolina, who is flailing. Did you see Colts owner Carly Ursay Gordon go down to the field and ask the coach questions yesterday? You didn't see this?
0: No, she back out there?
1: Yeah. Yeah, she was back out there with a notepad on the field during the game, talking to the coach about the ball game. Is this something she's done this before?
0: Oh yeah, yeah. This was she's regular at doing this. Last year it was a big thing. She spent the games on the headsets, listening to the coaches. She said she wanted to do that to get more familiar with all the operations, how they're going about their business, all that. I respect it.
1: I do respect it. But don't you think that would be a little... All right, let me ask you this.
0: If she's out there talking back to them now on the headsets, that's a whole different story.
1: So what would you do if Jerry comes in here while we're in the show and he pulls up a chair right next to you, puts on a headset, and pulls out a notepad?
0: Man, he doesn't even know what he's hearing.
1: Touche.
0: Jake. If I'm not a big dollar bill sitting in this chair, he doesn't care about it.
1: We're brought to you by the Weston Jackson. 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

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Let them help you today. ResDog says, I did pick Hartfield and MSU to get beat by a gazillion. You should let me decide WIMS winners. We may do that. We may do like an alternate week where we let you guys make the picks. How about that? And Possum Neck Joe. Knock, knock, Jake. Joe is here. Unless you call my text like Matt Wyatt. Oh, call. Joe, you know we don't call text here. Is Matt calling text? I'm going to have to get with Beaver on this. The streak continues for the Florida Gators. Tack on two more days. It's been 2,928 days since Florida beat an AP top 25 team on the road. If Florida's going to be competitive in the playoff space, they're going to have to do that. Also, 20% of the remaining unbeaten teams in the FBS, courtesy of Brandon Marcello, are coached by current or former James Madison coaches. Bob Chesney was at JMU. He's at UCLA. They are 4-0. Kurt Cignetti, Indiana, they are 5-0. And oddly, Billy Napier back at JMU, or at JMU, he's 5-0. Billy Napier's 5-0. Also, we got some numbers here, courtesy of Joe Osborne and some sports gaming stuff that we will get into. Just saw some interesting numbers on trends and all that kind of stuff.

0: that I will come back to here in a bit. Will Stein is now the first Kentucky head coach since Bear Bryant in 1946 to start 4-1. So they are 4-1. It's hard to believe, but Kentucky's 4-1. They have come out of nowhere here. Now, they're not beating people to sleep, but man, he is getting the most out of that football team at Kentucky. Let's go to Moore Bully. Moore Bully, welcome in. How are you?
1: Jake, how's it going, man?
0: It's a Monday.
1: Yep. Beav and I were just talking. I'm really glad to have my feet in the Mississippi dirt, back in the Mississippi dirt after vacation. I tell you this, man, everything was absolutely wonderful, from the food to the people to going on tours and all the establishments we visit. It was just great. I highly recommend Portland, Maine. And that's my travel update for you.
0: Not Portland, Oregon.
1: Not Portland, Oregon, but I'm sure it's really nice out there.
0: Okay. No, I'm glad you had a good time.
1: You can get to Portland, Maine in about 5 hours.
0: Very nice.
1: By plane, of course.
0: What was the weather like up there?
1: Oh, man, it was low 80s. One day was like 89, and it was hot. But it was beautiful. I mean, you got the wind coming off, and it was great. I highly recommend it, my friend.
0: Very nice. Maybe one day. Maybe.
1: Now, let me tell you what happened while in Maine.
0: Well, what happened?
1: My wife was gracious enough for us to be in establishment at 12 o'clock Eastern time to watch the Mississippi State Bulldogs. We changed our plans for this. And what they did to me was, all they did was let me watch the Alabama Crimson Tide, you know what, slap them. And it was absolutely embarrassing. And I hung in there for like an hour, maybe to almost halftime. I'm like, let's go. It was just brutal. We haven't played that way since Levy's been there, right?
0: Maybe the first year you could go back. Maybe with that 2-10 season. It's been, you got to go back, not last year, but the year before.
1: Okay. What's your breakdown on what happened with the defense?
0: They were just, I mean, they're just good. I mean, those wide receivers are good. They may have the best wide receiver room in the country. And that's not me embellishing. They're really good. And Keelan Russell is really good. I mean, they did enough to run in the football early. I mean, Alabama committed to the run early, and they were able to get some chunk plays, 5-7-8, 5-7-8. And when you start doing that, and then you put him, you know, him being Keelan Russell in the run game as well, to where, you know, it's third down and he breaks contain and he can rip off a 15-yard gain, and they just threw it well. Some of those passes were covered. I mean, those receivers were blanketed. It was good coverage.
1: Right.
0: And
1: you're right.
0: That's a good football team. They really are. I'm very impressed with Alabama.
1: Sorry about that.
0: Go.
1: That one touchdown that our guy was like white on rice on him in the end zone, and he just peeled that ball in there, and there was just nothing he can do. I mean, his hand was probably 4 inches away from that ball, and he was on the guy tight.
0: Oh, he was.
1: You know, it was, I hate it, but I guess, are we off this week? I have not been paying attention because I've been.
0: Yes, there's a bye week for Mississippi State this week, and it's a much needed bye week.
1: I went to Death Valley.
0: Say that again.
1: We traveled to LSU.
0: Let's see. Next for Mississippi State is, yes, at LSU.
1: All right. Well, Jake, I got you a little something. You should be here shortly.
0: Okay.
1: How about that?
0: All right. One eye open, one eye shut. All right. Thank you.
1: Yeah.
0: Appreciate it.
1: Have a good one, brother.
0: See you.
1: Later.
0: Never know what he's going to bring to you. It could be like a shell that he found on the beach. Who knows? There are some bright spots. I mean, look, Anthony Evans continues to just find grass. 40 receptions now for 574 yards and 5 touchdowns for Mississippi State. Beav, Possumneck Joe said that he's here unless we call his text like Matt. We don't call his text. Does Matt call his text?
2: No. Okay. So I had to look up what this call. It's not a word I typically use. So I had to look up what it means. So what exactly does he think is happening? Call. Because so it says, kind of pick and choose information is what I'm getting here. Or kind of corral Possum Joe. Anyway, whatever Possum Joe's going for here, yes. Because Matt kind of has it out for Joe a little bit. Because Joe, he dares be an observer and see what's going on and call it out. How dare he? Because, okay, see, Matt Wyatt. See, while Matt Wyatt is one of the nicest human beings you'll ever meet in the world, he's very lame. He's a very lame human. And he's a total Mississippi State homer. When I listen to a radio show, I don't want to hear a radio host refer to anybody as we. But he does the heavy we. He's obsessed with Jake Mangum, or Jake as he is, like first name basis. It's real weird. And Possum Neck Joe, he dared call that out earlier when Matt was on his obsession every single day in the summer. I got to update you on Jake's stats. So that rubbed Matt the wrong way. And he didn't like that. And ever since then, he's had it out for Joe. And all Joe was doing was observing, hey, this is pretty weird, man.
0: Fair enough.
2: Matt got mad for being called out for it.
0: So he excommunicado'd Joe's text.
2: He'll still read it, but he doesn't really give a lot of... Sometimes you got to look into Joe's texts.
0: Mm-hmm.
2: Matt just, he reads basic surface level, real quickly reads them too, just trying to say, hey, I read them. I don't hate you, but I think he really hates Joe.
0: Oh, no. Well, DX says the best QB in state's history does not call text. There's a lot going on with that text. Unnamed texter, Bama averaged nearly 5 yards per carry. They didn't need to even throw it, but when they did throw it, they had two first-round wide receivers. Yeah, they did. Look, Bama looked good. I have undersold Bama this year. They look really good. They're a college football playoff team. There's no doubt, aren't they? That's a college football playoff team. Regardless of what happens Saturday, somebody's going to lose, Georgia or Bama. Both of those teams are college football playoff teams. The real unnamed texter, Georgia took us to the woodshed last year. Yeah, I think they did. I'd have to go back. Let me go back and look real quick before we go to a break here. Georgia. Yeah, 41-21. There you go, 41-21. That was the next lopsided game up to this one here. And DX is not a fan of Matt. So there's that. We're brought to you by our friends at Dr. Pepper. Head over to thezone1059.com. Click on the Dr. Pepper logo. 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We'll have David Murray. We'll recap Mississippi State coming up next.
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0: 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David, welcome in. How are you?
16: Well, I can report that I've not injured my toes by kicking anything because the reality set in so fast and so totally after the first two possessions, you just knew how the day was going to play out there. So I keep reminding myself and as an editorial responsibility others that 4-1, 2-1 SEC is pretty much where everybody expected State to be. Matter of fact, that was the high end. There were thoughts that possibly State could drop one of the games between Minnesota, Missouri, and South Carolina. Well, now, though, two of those wins look a lot better than they did at the time, which was pretty good. And for that matter, you know, beating South Carolina is still a respectable win as well. So the Bulldogs are where they need to be record-wise. Where they are not where they need to be, as we all know, and I'm sure we're fixing to talk a lot about, is the injury situation. Because when you're a quarterback, your top runner and your top linebacker are down and at least one of them probably out, it's not a good way to attack the rest of the season.
0: No, it's not.

0: had one guy on the message boards, and God bless me that I have to deal with a live thread on the message board during these games, although it gets worse in baseball, believe me. complaining he couldn't run, and the one time he did run, well, he fell because he couldn't plant on that foot entirely and go. So that was going to happen for him. Once he and Bothwell were done, State had no running game to worry about. Alabama played it accordingly with a three-man line, rarely had to blitz. That did not offset the fact that even three Alabama rushers were beating up on five State offensive linemen, which is another issue entirely in that regard. But I do want to say this. For all his limitations and for the tough decisions he made there, throwing that pick six, he relied too much on his arm strength and the fact that he'd been getting away with that all season long. Well, he didn't get away with it this time, so he'll learn from that. At the same time, he made some throws that you sit there and go, my gosh, this guy is still remarkable, transcendent almost, at this young stage of his career, that even on a bad wheel, he can make those throws given time and opportunity. So I'm not concerned long-term about Camario. Now, if it is indeed a turf toe, that's even worse than a hamstring for being totally unpredictable. It comes down to how much pain can you play with. He could be back for the LSU game, although I kind of hope not, to be blunt. He may be out for over a month. You just don't know until he puts the cleats back on and tries to operate there. So that's going to be a situation where, and a reminder too, that when the SEC issues the availability report, it's availability. It's not an injury report per se, which drives a lot of us nuts. That's why he was never listed, although Fluff Bothwell was. So I know I've said a lot right there and kind of scattered some subjects, but I'm trying to cover a lot of ground quickly to just state that this is an injury that's going to be watched not just at State but all around the SEC, although I'm much more concerned about Jalen Smith because if it's what I fear it is, we've lost our leading linebacker for the season.
1: David Murray talking Mississippi State. The Bulldogs have a bye week before headed to LSU next week, Monday edition of the program. Yeah, that would be a massive blow for this defense. And Fluff Bothwell, do they expect him back for LSU?
0: I would think so. A guy who can play with pain, who's known for delivering pain, he should be fine. But I started it yesterday. Now I'm not campaigning, and I understand coaches can't think this way and talk this way. But this season was designed by the SEC schedule makers, but realistically, for whatever State does in September and November. October was pretty much a wash in the sense that you looked at who you played. At the time, you thought Oklahoma was going to be a top 10 team as well, and you just kind of wrote off October. Well, now Oklahoma looks winnable if State's full health. If they're not, you just don't know. But State still, you want to get these guys healthy for November. That's three certainly winnable games there, a toss-up game at Oxford if anything goes wrong. If the other precinct, you just never know over the course of a long season. That's where the season will be defined. So it's why I'm just not too upset about what happened. Alabama's a much better team. Mississippi State is still a solid mid-pack SEC team, which is progress over recent years. We can't overlook that when they're healthy.
1: David, you know, you look at some, and I agree with you 100%, just looking at the schedule at LSU, Oklahoma at Texas, and then that November stretch, it looks like it gets, you know, much easier. I mean, obviously you can lose to any of these teams, Vanderbilt, Auburn, Ole Miss, and then, of course, Tennessee Tech sandwiched in there. So we'll see what the next, you know, see what the, you know, and I was sitting here looking, too, at the different, I mean, you hope that it's not a grade three turf toe because that's, you know, 2 to 6 months. Hopefully it's not, you know, with surgery, that it's not that for Camario Taylor, but I guess we'll get that update as it moves along. Anthony Evans, though, man, boy, he just continues to find grass. What a player he is.
0: Yeah, he's making himself a lot of money this year, and deservedly so. He's, and another thing, too, the receivers are making a lot of things look better on this offense. Camario's throwing some great balls, but he's also thrown some less than good balls that receivers have dug him out of trouble on as well. So it's all complimentary there. You know, talking about the receivers and everything, I'm going to throw out something that I'm going to want to bite my own tongue on for saying it. But if they want to play Camario against LSU, go air raid. Go. I know it sounds crazy because I'm one of the biggest critics of the air raid as far as a long-term philosophy. But I swear, you got to get the ball out of his hands in 2 seconds down at LSU, even if he's throwing it to the cheerleaders. Do not let him take any hits

0: if he plays LSU. And that's just me talking. But the bigger picture there, Jake, is that this is where, depending on the injuries, Jeff Lebby has his next challenge as a developing head coach. You've got to look big picture. Everything in his nature will be do what you can to win this next game, including playing if he plays. Bigger picture is you want a winning season. You want a good bowl game. And you want to set the stage for next year and for good recruiting, because you show Camario and these receivers out there and the guys that are coming back and say, we can sign offensive linemen who scouts are going to watch how they block for Mario Taylor and earn their ticket to the NFL as well. So you've got to start thinking big picture, as in getting Taylor back for the last month of the season, maybe more, but certainly for that point. So that's why I keep coming back to the fact, revise the offense for this next game where he takes the snap and the ball's out of his hands before you have a chance to even count. That's my thinking on it, and that's why I'm not a head coach. But this is where a head coach has to display that he's thinking the big picture and not just the next play.
1: David, any other Mississippi State news before we get you on your way? I know basketball practice is underway. Fall baseball continues to roll along.
0: I'm told we'll get an availability this week with Chris Jans. I certainly would be looking forward to that as well. Of course, baseball practice continues. They were able to get the scrimmage in yesterday after the rain moved out. Mike Nemeth had the report on that. I had the report on Friday's scrimmage as well. We're not able to do any interviews with them to see how things are going, but again, I like how the baseball team is developing there. Some of the things they do in the scrimmage gives me an idea of specifically what they're working on, including base running, control. I've only seen one of the top pitchers throw. Duke Stone worked last Friday. They're holding the other guys out until midweek action. I think yesterday they kept Jacob Parker out of action there, maybe give him a little break as well. So fall ball continues for that. As you mentioned, maybe a basketball availability this week, because that's not so far away as well. And the other news is get everyone healthy this week. I know I keep pounding that subject, but just we will not have any access to Jeff Lebby other than Wednesday's SEC teleconference, so I doubt he comments on injuries there either. So it'll be next Monday before we have a chance to ask the head coach anything about the injury situation. So until then, let's just try to relax a little bit, enjoy the open date as best we can, and get ready for the second half of this season.
1: 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Follow him on X and all the social channels. David, appreciate you, sir. Have a great week. Enjoy the off week.
0: Jake, Ben, same to y'all.
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1: Appreciate David Murray jumping on your radio. 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Anything under the hood, 601-939-1060. Let A1 get your vehicle in class A shape. Yeah, Mississippi State, the Kamario Taylor injury, we just don't know. We don't know. I mean, it could be 2 weeks. It could be 4 weeks. It could be, who knows? The turf toe is a tough, tough injury. All right, DX, you just called my text, Jake. No, I didn't. I told you. Matt, he says, Matt is lame. And you can text us 601-885-3776. That is the Cowboy Maloney's text line. Possum McJoe, thank you, Beav. You're a man of insight. Not a man of increase. You're a man of insight. So there you go. What do you think about Kentucky? 4-1. Are you impressed?
19: Yes, I think so. As impressed as one can be with Kentucky, because I didn't watch a single second of that game because it's South Carolina, Kentucky. I had no interest in that.
1: Right.
19: But as I'm watching whatever game I was watching, I watched the bottom line ticker. And the last thing I saw was South Carolina up by 14. And as I understand, the lead grew to 17. So I had no idea until fast forward all the way through the end of the night. I got back home and then saw Kentucky won that game. And I was downright shocked. And it was against South Carolina. It's not like they came back against like a world beater. But for Kentucky, who we thought nothing would come from Kentucky, here's this goofy head coach coming in here talking about they're going to win because of me. To come back like that for a team like that, it's somewhat impressive. And 4-1, that's a really good record for a Kentucky team, which, like I just said, we thought they were going to do nothing. We didn't know if they would even win four games on the season.
1: Yeah, I think their total in Vegas was like 4, 4.5. They got LSU coming up this weekend at home. That could get interesting. That could get interesting for LSU. They'll go to Oklahoma. That's a game, believe it or not, they can go win. They play Vanderbilt, they'll win. At Tennessee, they will compete. They'll host Florida.

0: They'll compete. At Missouri, they will compete. Louisville, look, they're going to be in every game they play down the stretch if they stay healthy. So we'll see. Kentucky did the college football playoff. Let's don't go there yet. All right, this weekend, no, this is not this weekend. This is the October 17th television slate. Florida, Texas, noon kick. That'll be 11 o'clock kick on ESPN. Mississippi State, LSU, also 11, 11:45 kick. So those two games are running in parallel. One on ESPN, one on ABC, or SEC Network or whatever. The Citadel, Texas A&M. You can grab that at noon on the SEC Network Plus. Auburn, Georgia, 2:30, ABC. Missouri, Ole Miss, 2:30, one of those as well. That's that second group. And then throw in Alabama, Tennessee, same way. So you'll have those three games going in parallel. And I just, again, I don't like the way they do this. They leave you with this for the night. Arkansas, Vanderbilt, 6 o'clock on ESPN2. And Kentucky, Oklahoma. Why would they not move one of the three or any of the two others? You got, I just don't know. I don't understand. I would love to talk to TV execs and see what they're thinking on this. But that's that. We'll get into Brett McMurphy's bowl projections and college football playoff stuff coming up here in the next segment. Did you see Colorado State fired their defensive coordinator, Tyson Summers, not before the game, not after the game, during the game? During the game, they got beat 56-26 to Oregon State. Quote, Tyson was relieved of his play calling duties, Coach Jim Morris said. He left the field and is no longer with the football program. This is a permanent move. All right, we're getting way out of hand with this. This has become, isn't that weird? Why would you fire the guy during the ball game? Unless he just did something egregious. Why would you fire him during the game? Like, how does that go? Like, you're the head football coach and I'm on the headset in the booth and you say, hey, take your headset off. You're done. What? Yeah, you're done. Yeah. Bob, whoever Bob is, some staffer, take his headset. He can go. You don't even get on the bus with us going out. Are we getting overboard with this?
1: I guess Mora was just, because I forget who they were playing the week before, but they got destroyed. Look back at the week before.
0: Let's go. Colorado State. Here they are right here. Colorado State in the stat deck. Here we go. Yeah, 59-45 to UTSA.
1: Okay, so they gave up 59 to UTSA. So I guess those four quarters coupled with a quarter and a half Saturday, which was going bad, and Jim Mora just said, well, that's enough of this.
0: Two straight weeks. I've seen enough. I've absolutely seen enough. Also, some NFL news. 49ers initial test show that 49ers offensive weapon. Is it Kyle Juszczyk?
1: Juszczyk.
0: Hyperextended his knee and could miss a couple of weeks per sources. He'll undergo an MRI today, probably already has, to confirm if the initial tests are accurate. Rappaport reports 2 hours ago expected to be out 2 to 3 weeks with a bone bruise. Also, Bucks safety Antonio Winfield has a rib fracture, Winfield Jr., out 2 to 4 weeks. Broncos receiver, good news on, the Broncos received good news on Patrick Surtain Jr. and Pat Bryant, wide receiver. Their MRIs today, sources say they avoid worst case scenario on both of their ankle injuries. Both absences are expected to be short term. And the Packers star linebacker Edgerrin Cooper does in fact have a torn Achilles. He is done for the year. We'll get into Pat Narduzzi. He is salty, Pitt head coach. Also some more on Mississippi State and Ole Miss. Ole Miss back in action this week. Chris Marler will join us at 4:30. We'll talk SEC football. We'll go around the league. Back in a moment.

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0: 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Please give blood and platelets if you feel led to do so. Chris Marler will join us in 30 minutes. We're out here at 5 o'clock for New Orleans Saints football. As a pregame show, Saints, Falcons tonight. As are you watching this game tonight?
1: Yeah, I'll look at it when I get home. Usually on Mondays, I get home probably just before halftime.
0: Yeah.
1: So I'll see the end of the first half, check in on it before halftime. That's about it.
0: 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We'll get you lines caught up courtesy of Ameristar. Let me pull that up here and get you everything. We said or told you some early lines, out the gate lines, but we'll get full lines coming up here in a bit. All right, White Denzel. Was it confirmed? Talking about the Colorado State defensive coordinator. They got fired during the game. Last I saw, he left the sideline. No one knew why. And Mora announced after the game he was fired. My understanding, based on this report, it was during the game, but that's on this report.
1: Well, they took his play-calling duties. That's what started the whole thing. In the first quarter, they took his play-calling duties. So you got an extreme demotion.
0: Yeah.
1: So what did you think the end result was going to be? So it's now technically, yes, they fired him after the game. But once your play calling duties are just stripped from you in the first quarter, what did you think was going to happen?
0: Yeah, it's all downhill from there. It's like somebody starts taking your responsibilities at work. Well, you know, it's the beginning of the end. More bully. It was actually reported he walked out, not fired. Now, I don't know that I've... Who reported that?
1: He did. He walked off the field.
0: Oh, okay.
1: That's what led to it all. Yeah, he got demoted. He got his play calling duties stripped in the first. He walked off the field. That's what led to all of this. So that's what the reporting was. So he wasn't like officially fired during the game simply because you don't put out a press release during the game.
0: Mm-hmm.
1: But he was done at that point.
0: Yeah, when he walked, I was like, fine, y'all can have it. That was it. Those boots just kept on walking right out of there. Jim, Mora relieved him of play calling duty. He fired himself for storming off the field pouting. So there you go. That checks with everything everybody's saying. The red line named texter. They have chosen to put Notre Dame BYU on ABC at 6:30. So they don't want the SEC to compete with them. Also, they put Miami Florida State on ESPN at 6. Bunch of executive nonsense. Talking about next week. All right, Pat Narduzzi is the head football coach at Pittsburgh, and he has been candid lately. Last week, he got after the AP voters because Pittsburgh was not in the AP top 25. Did you see that? He was hot as a hornet. This week, after beating Virginia Tech missed a controversial. Did you see?

0: that field goal, they kept showing different angles, and somebody pulled the rule book, and it said basically this: if a field goal is reviewable, if it hits the crossbar, maybe strikes the upright one side or the other, but if it's over the upright, you cannot review that. And it depended on the angle. You could have maybe called it good. Anyway, Pittsburgh won. Pitt head coach Pat Narduzzi takes a shot at Penn State now for its preseason ranking because they are not any good. After dropping out of the top 25, says, quote, look at the school down the road. They were in the top 25, and what did they really do to get in there? So he's decided he's going to have a mouth on him this year. And he likes his Pitt team, and he should. I mean, Pittsburgh right now, I believe they are 5-0? Let's see. Pittsburgh. They are 5-0? Oh, I thought you were nodding over there. Let's see. Pittsburgh is, in fact, 5-0. They got North Carolina coming up. They should be 6-0. Boston College on the road. They should be 7-0 going to Miami. Then they'll play Georgia Tech, Florida State, Louisville on the road, Cal on the road. Is Pitt going to make the playoff? Could they be a 10-2 team?
1: Yeah, I won't go that far.
0: Yeah, let's not get too far out there. Also, Poly Market, early populist money coming in on Alabama, 52%, Georgia, 48%. Who do you like on a Monday on this game?
1: Bama.
0: You like Bama? You know, Bama's on Georgia. I mean, they really have. If you go look at, let's see, let me pull this up, the historical data on these two. It hasn't even been close. Bama has beaten Georgia 45 times to Georgia beating them 27 times. Four ties in the series. And, you know, the last time these two played was the Southeastern Conference Championship last year. Georgia won that game 28-7. But three games prior to that, it was all Alabama wins. Georgia beat them in Atlanta 41-24 back in 2021. And then 1, 2, 3, 4, 5, 6, 7. 7, 8, 9, 10. 8 of the last 10 meetings has been Alabama. And 1, 2, 3, is that 26, 25, 24. 1, 2. 2 of the last 3, Kalen DeBoer's won those games. So, yeah, the money's coming in on Bama. Todd. Let's see. Todd sends us, looks like a beverage, and he's hanging out. Todd, where are you at? New Orleans says, Turdy Bird game, locked and loaded, waiting on my peeps down here at the upper quarter bar. Would be nice to get four good quarters tonight. We have to win. Who dat? So Todd is already down in New Orleans getting ready to go. And Todd, we appreciate you hanging out with us. I hope you're careful down there. You like the Saints tonight?
1: I don't know, because I am not so. A lot of people think last week Michael Penix made his debut, had a good game, but it was the Packers. That Packers is so weak. Atlanta's got a good defense, especially a good run defense. And Saints are already down Achan, so I don't know what you're going to get from the duo of Kamara and Miller there. But then Tyler Shuck, out of nowhere, I've seen the man just jump up, and I'm going to throw for 400 yards. And Olave, I'm going to catch for 166 yards. With all that said, the Atlanta defense is pretty good. I'll go with Atlanta tonight.
0: Fair enough. 49ers 4-0 in the NFL. They are a game up on the Seahawks, two games up on the Rams, and three games up on the Cardinals. The NFC South is kind of what we thought the NFC South would be, and what it seems like it's been for several years. The winner of the Saints-Falcons tonight gets the 2-2. They'll be in a first-place tie with the Panthers. The loser will fall to 1-3. Are you surprised the Bucs are 0-4?
1: Yeah.
0: That is a surprise. They have a net point positive of minus 20, which is your points for, points against, take that away, you know, point differential. Vikings are 4-0. Did you see the video going around of Kyler Murray coming through the tunnel with the quarterback yesterday? Of course, we know he's short. Maybe it's just that video, you had to wonder, was it AI, but it wasn't, how short he really is. And we keep going through this with him every year. Giants are 3-1. They have a game lead over the Eagles and the Cowboys. Commanders are in the basement. Chargers continue to stink it up. Jim Harbaugh will be wanting to come back to college. They're 0-4. Chiefs are 4-0. Jags are 3-1. The Browns are 3-1. Can you believe that?
1: Does not make sense.
0: Yeah. At a minus 14 net points, by the way. They're tied with the Ravens. And then you got the Bills, a game up on the Patriots. And you got the lowly Dolphins, who are statistically, yes, they're the worst team in football. And that should be no surprise. Dre, Pittsburgh starting quarterback out for the season, won't make the playoffs. That's right. Thank you, Dre. I forgot all about that. He did get knocked out of the ballgame. All right, real quickly, one more note. We've got to take a timeout. So, did you see a Texas Tech fan or group stumbled upon Colorado's play sheet the night before the matchup?
1: Yeah, I saw that.
0: Yeah, quote, it's making the flight back home to Texas. One of the fans who found it told Pete Nakos. And this may be it for Deion. This may be it. I don't know if he's going to – not that Colorado may run him out, but I think more so this may be it for him. And we'll get into some Week 6 matchups. A lot of great matchups coming up this weekend. Of course, highlighted and headlined by Georgia-Alabama, 6:30 on ABC. 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Also in Richland, 601-932-0459. 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

0: 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Todd says, thanks a lot, Beav. Madface, he's not happy with your response to the Saints. And he is listening to us. Thank you, Todd, on the zone1059.com. Miko wants to fire Nick Sirianni. Is it time for him to go?
1: Yeah. Okay, Miko, good. I'm glad you're finally on board. So clean it all out. Okay, there's one name that never gets mentioned. So, yeah, get rid of Sirianni. Okay, get rid of Sean Mannion, their latest OC, which there's just been a string of them the past five seasons. But this is the name that never comes up. Miko, get Dom out of there. I'm so tired of seeing Dom. Just this big oaf who's just always there, standing beside Sirianni, just following him around. And he always just ends up on TV somehow. Funny how that works out. Get him out of there, Miko.
0: Get him off. Clean it out. Eagles 2-2. On paper, they're tied with the Cowboys for second in the NFC East. They're a game behind the Giants, but they have one of the worst net point differentials in that division. All right, let's see. Let's move forward, shall we? Week 6 matchups coming up this week. Headline game: Georgia, Bama, Tuscaloosa. It's going to be a good one. Kirby Smart, Kalen DeBoer, number 2 Georgia versus number 6 Alabama, and Bama with a slight edge in Vegas. And also in Poly Market. Did you ever think we'd reference like Poly Market?
1: Like, no, you love referencing Poly Market, though.
0: I'm telling you, and Esparza will tell you this, follow people's money. Like, don't go with the polls, especially in like politics. And he's right. Like, if you go by the last two presidential elections and the last few, intermediate elections like this year, you got Senate and House and all that stuff. Look at those markets. They will literally take you right to the winners almost every time. You got all these polling experts out here. Well, a Quinnipiac poll says blah, blah, blah. Psh, to hell with a Quinnipiac poll. Go to Poly Market. Like, I'm telling you, it's crazy. And I think his opinion is follow people's money. People are going to bet where they feel they can win the most. And that's the deal. Yeah, I do enjoy Poly Market. And Kaushi.
1: See, Esparza never tells me tips like this. Like, the only thing that Esparza talks to me about is we talk about wrestling, selling jewelry, because, Esparza used to sell jewelry. He used to be a jewelry salesman.
0: That doesn't surprise me. I didn't know that.
1: But. So, yeah, our conversations all revolve around wrestling, jewelry sales, and Buffy the Vampire Slayer.
0: Now, to be fair, he has said that on the air, though, about the markets. You may have just checked out.
1: Probably.
0: Probably so. Iowa, Washington. This is a Friday night ball game, 8 p.m. on Fox. Indiana, Nebraska, 11 o'clock kick on Fox. Are we sold on Indiana right now?
1: Sold.
0: As in being, again, a Final Four type team, a team that could defend their championship.
1: I never just penciled them in there just immediately because they won it last year. But I also just haven't doubted them because I've

0: seen the last 2 years since Cignetti got there. So, I don't know, they're just kind of going. It just feels like they're just going through the motions. They're just there. But they're winning, and they're winning and winning.
1: They are.
0: They got. But they haven't done anything this year that just has made me stop even for like a little bit and go, oh, that's the team.
1: Yeah, no, I agree. Texas A&M is at Missouri. Missouri can continue on their track of even just one loss to Mississippi State. A&M, I don't know. A&M is very disappointing. Very disappointing. Wake Forest, NC State, if you care, 11 o'clock on the CW. Here's a good one, believe it or not. Oregon is hosting UCLA. Bob Chesney and UCLA are 4-0. And Oregon cannot lose another ballgame. They are 13th in the country, but that one loss that looks really bad to Oklahoma State. Now, Oklahoma State continues to win. Texas, Oklahoma at 2:30 on ABC. Also, Houston, Kansas State. That's a 2:30 ballgame on Fox. LSU, Kentucky, 6 o'clock on ESPN. And I'm telling you, watch Kentucky with LSU. That's a four. I think it's a four-quarter ball game, and Kentucky gives them all they want. USC, Penn State, two total pretenders out of the Big Ten. Boomer Sooner. Hey, Jake, if Polymarket is so fabulous, why doesn't Wims Winners try using it? Maybe we should incorporate. Yeah, he did. Yeah, he did. Maybe we should incorporate some Polymarket into Wims Winners. But the thing is with Polymarket, they'll give you, you know, it's just basically head up. So, you know, you're picking the team to win. So they don't technically do, well, I don't think they do. I'd have to go look. I don't think they do odds-based like Bama -5. I don't think they do that. I'd have to look. All right, let's see here. New college football hot seat, Shane Beamer leading this thing, along with Sonny Dykes at TCU. We'll get into this today, if not tomorrow. Again, Shane Beamer just can't catch a break. Also, courtesy of ESPN Insights, can the Gators... Matt, are you paying attention over there? Can the Gators bounce back in week 6 after vaulting into the top 10 on the AP and climbing to a 50% chance to reach the playoffs last week? Florida's CFP chances on the ESPN predictor poll has dropped back to 15% after a 45-17 loss. This is the biggest change of any team this week, according to the All-State playoff predictor. Also, NFL, Bijan loves primetime. Bijan Robinson has played... Todd, this isn't good for you. You may want to pour another drink. Robinson has played in 11 primetime games in his career and has the highest scrimmage yard per game in the NFL since 1970, the merger. In 4 Monday night games, he's averaged 181 yards per, you know, scrimmage yards, which is the most in NFL history. Do you know that? Yeah, Bijan Robinson. Second on that list, Barry Sanders on Monday Night Football, 126.3. O.J. Simpson, RIP, 123, Jonathan Taylor, 128.1, and then Chuck Munchie. Who did he play for? It's got to be in the 70s.
0: I don't know. I'm still stuck on you gave O.J. Simpson an RIP.
1: Well, I'd give anybody who's passed away an RIP.
0: Well.
1: We hope they're okay in the afterlife.
0: It's a questionable, though. That's usually a respectful term. Unless you're like a rest in piss. That he deserves that.
1: Fair enough. Fair enough. All right. Also... Ohio, on this day in 1996, Lee Corso made his first ever iconic headgear pick, picking the Ohio State Buckeyes over Penn State. Corso went on to make 430 headgear picks on College Game Day and chose the Buckeyes 45 times, seven more than any other team. Seven more than any other team. Also, the Panthers in the NFL have scored 121 points this season, their most through the first 4 games of the season in franchise history. Tatoria McMillan recorded 14 catches for 192, both the second most in a game in franchise history. You like Carolina?
0: They've shown some things this year. Now, when you say like Carolina, what do I like them for? We know that this is a team that's going to make a playoff run, any kind of deep playoff run. But what they did last night, I don't know, Detroit is down this year. What they did, McMillan had that game, and that was without Leggett. We got to call him Leggett nowadays. So, as without one of their big receivers, and they did that. Could be something, but I'm just going to sit back and watch on the Panthers. I'm never going to fully embrace the Panthers.
1: Yeah, me too. JC wants to know how the picks did this weekend. They were 50-50, 5-5. He says, one game did not exist. It's hard to win a game when one does not exist, which brings my next point. How are the picks generated? That was a system failure. It was the Boise game, and it threw the wrong team on Boise. So it is what it is. It's a system glitch.
0: I noticed that. So it had Toledo Boise State. Yeah. So what was it supposed to read?
1: It was whoever Boise played this week.
0: Oh.
1: Yeah. It was a system glitch. You know, we've had some issues with internet in here. We've got the tech guys in here. So I'm going to blame it on the tech guy. Don't we have corporate in here this week working on some stuff?
0: That's what I heard.
1: Yeah. You haven't met with them? Mm-mm. Me either. So the tech guys are here. I'm going to blame it on the tech guys. We're brought to you by our friends at Taylor Sudden Service. 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Keep it ready to go during the storms. We got some heavy rain coming in off the coast coming up this weekend. 601-922-4444. 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

0: 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Also Locked On South Carolina and co-host of several other great podcasts. Marler, happy Monday, brother. What's going on?
1: Not much, man. Just fun. Another fun weekend. I feel like the more football I watch this season, the less I know, and that's not a great place to be in.
0: No, I think that's all of us, right? I mean, when you look at, there's just so much. I mean, who would have thought Michigan would be as bad as they are? That Oklahoma would be down. That Texas A&M is. Yeah. Down. I mean, Kentucky is 4-1. So let's kind of go around the SEC and get your thoughts on things. First, let's start with a big one this weekend: Bama, Georgia. Alabama had no problem. Mississippi State, they looked really good. Georgia has had no problems. You know these two very well. And this one's in Tuscaloosa, and three of the last four has gone to Alabama. So tied a slight favorite this weekend. Who is, at least going into this ballgame, who's better?
1: First off, saying three of the last four is a disservice to the absolute domination that Alabama's had with that little brother one state over to the east. This game, I love giving Georgia's hands a hard time with this, because it's funny that Alabama is kind of like sandwiched between Louisiana and Georgia, because every year I hear the same stuff from both those fan bases about how this is the year that it's not even that they think they're going to get over the hump. This is the year. It's a foregone conclusion that they're going to beat Alabama. And it's, I'll be honest with you, I thought Bama was going to take a step back this year. I thought that Alabama was going to go into this season and look worse than the offensive line. I didn't think they could get any better, and they were already bad last year because of some of the pieces they lost. I thought the front seven, losing six of seven players, was going to also take a step back with this offensive-minded coach and all that kind of stuff. The talent and eval situation that they have had as a coaching staff, getting in the portal and bringing in these guys like Devon Tompkins and the kid from Oregon, Caleb Woodson, Luke Metz, they've been awesome. I think Georgia is Georgia. Georgia's very, very good. It's going to be the least sexy, 28 points they're going to put up against Alabama, maybe more. Gunnar Stockton is the most overlooked and underrated player in the country. Every single week he goes out there and just does way more than enough for his team to win. I have been in the camp that Georgia is a better team than Alabama for almost every time they've played for years now. I watched Alabama and said, listen, they struggled with a Kentucky team that I thought was pretty bad. They struggled with a Florida State team that I thought was pretty bad. They went out and boat raced a bad South Carolina team that I really wanted to be good because of my other ventures and side hustles. And then, we're sitting

0: week we are on this new, oh my God, Florida's awesome, LSU is awesome, and it you know, Ole Miss is awesome, and then you wait another week and we learn something different. But I do think this Bama team is gonna be able to put up points against Georgia, and I don't think Georgia can hang with them for four quarters.
1: Visit with Chris Marler. 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No, you're right. I mean, we just don't know. I mean, look, I know we're all taking a beating at the book. I mean, Vegas is cleaning up out there, so hopefully we can get a handle on this. Texas, I have not gotten a handle on yet. I don't think they're as good as Georgia. I don't think they're as good as Alabama. They've got, it looks to be, the pieces. They'll play Oklahoma this week. Your thoughts on where the Longhorns are? Are they third in the pecking order?
0: I mean, I'm not going to move them off the one line because they've beaten two top 15 teams. I put up my power rankings today. If they were playing Georgia today, I think Georgia beats them because that's what's happened over and over and over again every time those two teams meet, and I think that coaching matters. If Georgia was playing Bama today, I'd probably have Bama ahead of them. So it makes sense to have them at third, but I'm just not going to disrespect Texas enough to say in a year where they've beaten Tennessee on the road, in a year where they've beaten Ohio State at home. Now, listen, those are two wins by 4 points, and how good is Tennessee? That's another question for all of us to figure out. But I do think that that's it. Like, them being at one, I think they have the most to lose out of any of those three teams, man. The way their schedule sets up the rest of the year, a road trip, they get Mississippi State at home, Florida at home, Ole Miss at home, but that road trip to LSU is tough. A&M on the road, I don't think A&M's that good, but, like, there's still a lot of season left for that team, and 9-3 with the win over Ohio State, maybe that's enough to get them in. But they still do have a lot of question marks. They have a lot of question marks.
1: How many question marks do we have on LSU? I'll be interested to see them against Kentucky this weekend on the road. I think Will Stein has gotten the most out of this program that he can get. I mean, not saying four is all he's going to get. I'm saying he's gotten the most out of this team that you could get. I mean, he squeezed every bit of water out of the sponge, so to speak. They're a salty, salty Kentucky team. So what do we know about LSU and Kentucky?
0: Yeah, the Kentucky game this weekend, it's like, I want to say I'm shocked as somebody that covers South Carolina, but I'm not. It's just so par for the course at this point. It's so frustrating to watch. You got to hand it to Kenny Minchie. You got to hand it to the coaching staff also. They did a tremendous job of kind of switching up some trends, which seems to be something that teams are doing against Carolina especially, where you're showing one look for most of the first half, or in Kentucky's case, you came into that game, 59% of their overall passing yards were within 10 yards of the line of scrimmage, and they were able to have a downfield passing game that excelled, I think, for the first time really all season. And also, you're talking about a game where they're down 17-0, Carolina has the ball, and they had 20 plays for 39 yards. And after that, they hit another gear. And I love the fact that Will Stein didn't flinch. To be honest, I think they could have won it in the next overtime either way. But I love that he didn't flinch. He went for two, and they obviously leave that game with a win. With LSU, I think what we're learning here this year is that in a time where college football is becoming increasingly more similar to the NFL, where it's really hard to win away from home, and it's really hard to see a team go on the road and as a favorite, especially, and you'll go get a win. That's kind of in the theme in the SEC this year. So the more I look at LSU's loss to Ole Miss, the more I look at that and say, I'm not going to say it's Ole Miss's Super Bowl. I've jokingly said that on Twitter and to get under people's skin, and it definitely worked. But I do think that people looking at that, I think that's a really good Ole Miss team where you look at it and say, man, Pete Golding, unbelievable job coaching in that game and the build-up for it. They have the best quarterback in America with the ball in his hands in the fourth quarter. Hard to go against that. Now I look at LSU, though, and I say, man, they have really the type of program that Kiffin is trying to build and the standard he's trying to set, I think it's very, very obvious that he is trying to put something in place that has not been in LSU in quite some time. They lead the SEC in total yards per game, on offense and defense for yards allowed. I think they're really good, man. Now, the injuries are the biggest concern, and I think the month of October is supposed to be like the downhill part, right, where you play – like an easy Kentucky game, an easy Auburn game, Mississippi State game that's usually pretty easy for them at home. And maybe that still holds true, but that before they get to November, I just think that they are still not even, like, close to their ceiling, which is scary for everybody.

0: Speaking of South Carolina, are we at the end of the road with Shane Beamer?
1: You know, I thought they were. I just assumed that losing to Kentucky would be the end of the road, not because of anything bad about Kentucky, just because you had to win that game. I mean, like this was supposed to be the easy part of the schedule. I thought going into the year they'd be 4-1. And as good as Mississippi State and Kentucky have been so far, you had a 16-0 lead and a 17-0 lead in that game, in those games, and blew both of them. And that's just become very commonplace with them. So I just kind of assumed that that's where they would be. But from everything that I've heard out of Columbia, that's not the case, because it's not that people aren't fed up, but financially, I don't know if they have the ability to go out and make a change at coach. It's a little bit similar to Florida State, not as drastic, but when you're talking about crunching numbers, man, I think it's kind of like a relief at some point to say, well, I'm glad that we're not having these astronomical buyouts and like what LSU did last year with this $200 million investment to get rid of Brian Kelly, bring in Lane Kiffin, get the NIL stuff, all the coaching staff buyouts, and then also hiring. Like that's a big, big investment. I don't want to see that in college football so much. But when you're having conversations about, hey, it's $24 million to buy him out now, but if we wait to the end of the year, it's $22 million. If you are in a place financially as a program in the SEC that the $2 million is that big of a deal and the $50 million all-in to fire, hire, and build the NIL part of it is going to financially cripple you, or you flat out don't have it, that's a problem. And it shouldn't be, because that's still a very high number. But in this day and age of college football, you cannot play in the same sandbox with other teams if that is where you are financially. And I think that's the problem South Carolina has.
0: He's Chris Marler. Make sure to get him on X at @Vern_Funquist. You can check him out at 104.5 and ESPN Baton Rouge. Marler, always appreciate your time, brother. Keep up the great work and enjoy this weekend. It should be fun.
1: All right. Thanks, boys.
0: Thanks, brother. 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
0: Appreciate Chris Marler jumping in. 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It's six season. Well, it's always six season, but it's particularly six season this time of year. 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That can be your small office building, big office building, churches, place of worship, also medical office buildings, and more. We'll be out of here after this segment. We got Saints pregame coming up. Saints Falcons tonight right here. All right, Raider Nation, you can text us 601-885-3776. Even though we lost, that was a hell of a game. Can you admit we are a legitimate team? Beav, I'm going to let you take the Raiders question. Are they legitimate?
13: Raider Nation, so far, I think they are. I like what they're doing. They've been surprising. Give me a few weeks. I'm interested to see the next few weeks. I saw they have the Patriots, Bills, and Rams coming up. Kind of a tougher stretch, but they hung yesterday. Fumble kickoff, that was the deciding factor there. I like what they're doing, and they've won three games. That's as many as they won last year, all of last year. So right now, I like what I'm seeing. I'm not ready to fully exclaim, oh man, this team's for real. But yes, Raider Nation, right now, or if you force me to choose, if you put me in that Jake Wimberly forcing me to choose box,
0: yeah,
13: I'll say tentatively yes. I think so. Also mentioning the Patriots in there, I saw the dumbest thing this morning. Dumbest thing I've seen since, probably just last Friday. You know, we'll say the dumbest thing I've seen in forever. Well, we see dumb things all the time nowadays.
0: Yeah.
13: Everything, something's dumb popping up every day. So just since last Friday. But Chauncey Gardner-Johnson, journeyman, can't stay anywhere because he can't stop running his mouth and being kind of garbage. So yesterday, you know, you had Efton Chisholm III make that game-winning one-handed catch in the Patriots game. Okay. Chauncey is out there after the game. I saw a video of him in this morning in the locker room, and he was talking about, he said, you know, that was just a case where a practice squad player made a hell of a play, couldn't do it again, and you know, what'd they score? 27? Well, they didn't really do anything. They couldn't even score out there. 27 points is nothing. Like, 27 points is nothing in the NFL. Oh, by the way, they won. Like, I thought that was a really stupid thing to say.
0: Yeah. No, I agree with you. That is very dumb. Very dumb. Speaking of points, the Bears ran 57 more plays and had 27 more first downs than the Jets Sunday. That is the fourth highest play differential in a game since 1970. and the best first down differential in franchise

0: history, franchise history. Also, 17 catches in one game. CeeDee Lamb had himself a month in week four, recording a career-high 17 receptions, including the game-winning TD. He also finished with a seventh career game with 150-plus receiving yards, tied for second most in Cowboys history. Only Michael Irvin had more with 10. Also, cool under pressure, Drake May was pressured a career-high 21 times against the Bills Sunday, completing 50% of his attempts for 76 yards and a touchdown in those instances. Entering week four, May had zero TDs and three interceptions and completed 42% of his passes under duress. And Pete Golding announced that fully anticipates having running back Kawan Lacy this week for Vanderbilt and plans to use a constant running back rotation on Lacy's health. Missed the loss against Florida and after exiting the LSU game with injury. All right, let's go to Louisville, George. George, welcome in. How are you?
1: I'm okay. How are you?
0: George, I'm good. It's Monday.
1: I'm actually pissed, okay?
0: Okay.
1: Yes, I'm aware the Steelers lost to the Browns. Louisville sucks. But I was at an establishment. A lot of people don't understand. I have to leave my establishment and go somewhere else to actually watch a game. And I went somewhere, I will not say where, there was this chick, and she was an Alabama fan, and she was the most obnoxious. I mean, seriously, I've been around a lot of fans, been to LSU on Saturday night and all that, but this chick took the cake. And I'm just, wondered if any of y'all out there have run into anything like this. Yes. They were beating up on Mississippi State. Yes, Louisville's losing to North Carolina State. But she just kept on. And, I mean, it was just ridiculous to a point where you almost wanted to leave. But instead of leaving, I had a couple more adult beverages. Anyway, young lady, if you're out there somewhere, then get some manners. I got to go. Bye.
0: See ya. Yeah, it's most Alabama fans. Can we say that? Will Alabama fans be totally obnoxious this weekend? In Tuscaloosa, they're going to be bad. DX says, go Saints. Possum Neck J said, that's terrible. CWR says, obnoxious Alabama fan is a redundant description. And Possum Neck Joe says, it's pronounced Muncy, Chuck Muncy, who we were talking about earlier, running back in the mid-70s, early 80s, Chargers and Saints from the University of Cal. And also Dog Tired Florence gives us a link on this guy as well. Play for the Chargers. He was wore the huge goggles. Wait a minute. I thought that was Eric Dickerson that wore the huge goggles. Anyway, churro. Calm down, George. My girlfriend was hungry. Yeah, and real quickly, before we get out of here, the weather is supposed to be bad Saturday. They said that this past weekend. There's a storm coming in off the Gulf Coast into Alabama. We'll see if that affects anything. And Northwestern head coach David Braun on the Big Ten not receiving any respect in the AP poll. What is it with this AP poll respect? He says, what the outside says about the league, talking about the Big Ten, I mean, check the receipts. Last three national champions have come out of the league. But David, can I call him David? David, it's not you. Northwestern didn't win anything. He later added, let people chatter and the Big Ten will settle it on the field. It's these coaches chattering, though, that their teams aren't doing anything, which is crazy, which is very crazy. I want to say thanks to David Murray. Thanks to Chris Marler. Thanks to Beeve. We're out of here a little early for Saints football. Saints Falcons coming up tonight. Pre-game show coming up here in just a bit. And, of course, you'll get Kick coming up for Monday Night Football. What time they kick? Was it 7:15? Yeah, so Saints pregame coming up. Remember, ketchup is king. Bacon's a delicacy. Aloha means goodbye. We'll be here 3 hours tomorrow. Be a man of increase. See you then.

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17: 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Saints 1-2, Falcons 1-2, NFC South battle. Looking for a victory to tie the Atlanta, the Carolina Panthers.
18: To be in first place.
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17: Panthers put up a big win yesterday on Sunday Night Football.
18: Man, Lil Bryce looked good. Lil Bryce is...
17: Tetero McMillan.
18: He is composed right now. It looks like he's playing a lot of confident. You know who I think is? I think Kellen Moore is like a poor man, this type coach. The head coach with the Jaguars.
17: Canales.
18: And the head coach of the Panthers.
17: Liam Cohen and Dave Canales.
18: They made all the difference in the world how their quarterbacks are playing. Remember, Trevor Lawrence, I don't know, he's looking like a bus. He ain't looking like no bus no more. Same thing with Lil Bryce. I mean, they look confident, and it just shows you hand in hand how they complement one another. So, yeah, watch out. The Chiefs, obviously, look where they're at in the AFC, but watch out for the Jaguars. They're not going to get the recognition because the small market is the Jaguars. So if they were New York, they'd be wanting to have parades already. But you look at Carolina. Now, we beat them twice last year. Hopefully that's the case again this year. But I fear Carolina right now way more. Tampa Bay hasn't won a game. Or you look at Atlanta where they're at now. It'll be interesting to see where the Falcons are at. If they can build upon, hopefully not. That's not the case because they crushed the Packers at Lambeau Field. And they ran all over them and they threw all over them. So Michael Penix, I mean, if they can run the ball, Michael Penix will have success. So hopefully, first things first, can we run the ball, stop the run? How many times you hear me say that, Steve? It's like every game, you know, kind of old school football. But I look at our New Orleans Saints at 1-2 will continue their three-game homestand against the 1-2 Atlanta Falcons tonight. As the Black and Gold start their NFC South Division play, with looking at the 1-2 Saints and Falcons, and the Panthers are now 2-2, will look to even their record and remain at least a tie for first place in the division. Tonight's battle on Monday Night Football, we all know it's special. It will mark the 20th anniversary of the team's triumphant return to the Superdome following Hurricane Katrina on September the 25th, 2006, a dominant 23-3 Saints win over the Dirty Birds. I don't care if we win by one. See, this one, I don't care if we win by 3-2. They got to find a way to win. They were 2.5-point favorite. Now it's 1.5. I think it's going to be that kind of game. I hope we crush them. But a lot of these players, you know, I don't know if they know the from an emotional standpoint what these players were dealing with the first time around 20 years ago.
17: But they know the emotion of winning at home especially, which we didn't do last week.
18: Yeah, which we didn't do, and the last 18 games were 6-12. So even just looking at this season, just we have to be able to win at home, and obviously I'm going to get to it, taking care of primetime games. If you want respect when the nation's watching primetime games, well, you have to win. And I'm going to talk about that later. Well, I can tell you right now. The last five primetime games, we're 0-5. And that was never the case under Drew Brees and Sean Payton. We were made for primetime. Remember when they put us on primetime like four or five, if not, it seemed like six times?

0: But we got to get the defense back like they were last year. That percentage needs to be in the 30s to get off the field. So you know Atlanta, like I said, they're going to utilize Drake London and Robinson. The factor that will I hope he don't get off this game, will Kyle Pitts be utilized more simply because how the Raiders utilize Matt Bowers? Now, Kyle Pitts, I don't care where he was drafted. Right now, what he's done in the NFL, he's done some nice things, not so much this season, but Matt Bowers seems like he's...
1: Brock Bowers.
0: What am I saying, Matt?
1: Thinking of car sales.
0: Yeah. Brock Bowers, who tied in with the Raiders on a different level again. But I could see him utilizing Pitts at wide receiver. So let's try this. Have a bigger, because he can play that wide out position, kind of like it did with Bowers against Kool-Aid, the mismatch because of the size. Steven, I'm looking for a field goal type game, and I'm going to go with 24-23.
1: Wow, already giving predictions.
0: Yeah, 24-23, the Saints are going to come out on top, but we're going to be on the edge of our seat. The bottom line, they just got to find a way
1: just
0: to win.
1: Just win, baby.
0: Just win, yep.
1: You heard the Cajun Cannon. We're here on the Bud Light Countdown to Kickoff. Keep it locked right here. We're taking a break. Coming back with more right here on the New Orleans Saints Radio Network. Who dat?
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0: Around the NFC South, brought to you by Hotalling Law, together defending New Orleans on and off the field. Let's check out the competition. Here's Steve Geller.
1: Welcome back into the Bud Light Countdown, the kickoff on the road in the NFC South, brought to you by Hotelling Law, together defending New Orleans on and off the field. We saw a gritty NFC South battle in Tampa Bay where the Green Bay Packers held off a late Buccaneers push to earn a 17-14 road victory. The defining moment for the Pack's passing attack came when Jordan Love rolled out, finding Tucker Kraft, who plowed through contact into the end zone for a crucial touchdown.
2: Watson to the right, Love under center. Lloyd, the lone setback. Fake to Lloyd. Swing pass right side, and it is caught. Tucker Kraft, touchdown!
1: Even though Green Bay turned the ball over twice late in the fourth quarter to keep Tampa Bay alive, safety Evan Williams came up with consecutive game-sealing unblocked pressures to force a late turnover on downs and lock up a win, dropping Tampa to 0-4. The Carolina Panthers secured a 32-26 victory over the Detroit Lions on Sunday Night Football, powered by a career night from wide receiver Teteroa McMillan.
3: Young looks to his right, looks to his left, takes the shotgun snap. He's back to pass. Pressure coming. Fires down the middle. It's caught for a touchdown. Teteroa McMillan with his second of the night.
1: T-Mac hauled in 14 receptions for 192 yards and two TDs, while QB Bryce Young finished with 329 yards passing, and running back Chuba Hubbard rushed for 122 yards and two scores. The victory brings Carolina to 2-2 on the season. That was week four on the road in the NFC South, brought to you by Hotelling Law, together defending New Orleans on and off the field. We're taking a break, coming back with more of the Cajun Cannon on the Bud Light Countdown to kickoff right after this on the New Orleans Saints Radio.
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0: I think it's going to go back and forth and go down to the wire. 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

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Getting ready for the New Orleans Saints hosting the hated Atlanta Falcons, a 7:15 kickoff coming up in the Caesars Superdome. Bobby just talked about some of the injuries.

0: week out. Sometimes if you can't step up in the pocket, boy, it's like you're trying to throw out of a well. You know, it's like all of a sudden it's like throwing through the forest. And where can you go? And it's hard to find those passing lanes. So that's why you got to be able to run the ball better, to slow down those guys so they just can't pin their ears back and rush the passer.
1: You heard from the Cajun Cannon, folks, getting ready for this matchup. Saints versus Falcons, Monday Night Football, coming in the Caesar Superdome. Black and gold looking to get even on the season at 2-2. Carolina currently on top of the division with that mark. Meanwhile, the Tampa Bay Buccaneers 0-4. Looking forward to this. Going to take a break here on the New Orleans Saints Radio Network. Be right back.
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0: And then the best in the AFC. How about the Chiefs are undefeated?
1: Yeah, the Buffalo Bills got knocked off that pedestal for the undefeated ranks, right?
0: Josh Allen.
1: Division games, man.
0: Sometimes Josh Allen, as great as he is making, like, boy, you see that play, Josh Allen, man, he has some brain farts. And he's like, why did he, that interception or pick he threw? You know, so, but the Bills are still going to be there. But I did not think the Chiefs would be undefeated right now. And I don't think Sean Payton and the Broncos are going anywhere with Bo Nix.
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7: Chucks in the shotgun, looks to his right, to the end zone, and he's wide open. Chris Olave, touchdown for Chris Olave. This time it's a play action, but he runs right into Cam Jordan, who gets the sack. Kamara gets the handoff, fights at 15-10. Alvin to the outside, 5. Touchdown, Alvin Kamara!
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Back here on the Bud Light Countdown, the kickoff, the last game of week four about to get underway in the Caesars Superdome. We got 1-2 Falcons taking on the 1-2 Saints. Cajun Cannon, been looking forward to this one. Obviously, since the schedule came out, we knew it was going to be the Dome coming celebration as well. An emotional game, a meaningful game. Saints just kind of come

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12: Good evening and welcome to New Orleans Saints football. It's Monday Night Football in Caesars Superdome with the New Orleans Saints battling their bitter division rival, the Atlanta Falcons. Usually, that sentence alone is enough to convey the gravity of this game. This is not a usual Monday night. For tonight, we are celebrating the 20th anniversary of the Superdome reopening in 2006, a year after Hurricane Katrina buckled a region to its knees. But on that September night, 20 years ago, Steve Gleason, Curtis DeLoach, and that special 2006 team lifted us and instilled hope at a time when hope was scarce. The first point scored in the Superdome after its reopening will forever be remembered, and tonight we will deliver a proper celebration. That night, no press box, I was sitting in section 317. It was my first ever Saints game as a fan and season ticket holder. My partner, Deuce McAllister, was on the field that magical night, as he is as we speak tonight, to be with that 2006 team and his teammates, sharing and savoring a memory cherished by all. Yes, Deuce McAllister doesn't get to do a lot of the things that they have in pregame, but tonight he is going to be with the 2006 teammates that are here. He's going to be on the field and do the Who Dat chant. Jeff Nowak is down on the sidelines, and Jeff, it's early. It's not, we're still a half an hour away, but you kind of got a sense even last week with the Raiders game, kind of the intensity, the electricity, that's only going to be multiplied tonight.
13: Oh, no doubt, no doubt. And this fan base is just fired up to get excited about something. And I always go back to that 2006 game, and we talk about the punt, we talk about what it meant to the city and all that. It was also the birth of the golden era of Saints football. It was the first game with Sean Payton and Drew Brees in the Superdome, and what that game meant even more because of what happened after it. You went to the NFC Championship that year. You won the Super Bowl a few years later. You had 15 years of, again, the golden era of Saints football. And to me, that's the big thing. They won that game 23-3. The 10-year anniversary, we don't talk about that one so much. But to me, that's the thing. Like, you got to go out there. All the emotions are fantastic. This crowd deserves a winner. And I think that's what, if you talk to the team, that's what they're the most excited about, to come back in here after the frustration of last week and deliver a performance that can get this fan base and this crowd as hot as it was back in 2006, if that's even possible to do.
12: Because that's exactly what Sean Payton told him the night before that game in 06. It's like, it's a special night. It's going to be special. Only if you win. And I'm not saying tonight's not going to be special. It's the 20-year anniversary. That's a given. But this team that had victory in its grasp last week has to figure out a way to retake this building. You're right, the crowd is on its edge, waiting to erupt, just waiting for something good to happen.
13: No doubt, no doubt. And just the primetime idea for this team in general, there was once a time where this was, it's still the, one of the smallest markets in the NFL, but it was a primetime darling because it punched above its weight from a ratings perspective. Well, you go back the last several years, you've lost five consecutive primetime games. In 2024, you had three of them. You lost all three. You got blown out in two of those games. You know, like, this is your opportunity to obviously perform well in front of these fans, but also to kind of announce to the NFL, hey, we're back. And, you know, Monday Night Football, the 20th anniversary of the Dome coming, I can't think of a better opportunity for that to happen. But, and Tyler Shuck, Kellen Moore, they understand the situation ahead of them. And you hope that for their sake, it doesn't become too big. The moment doesn't become too big. And in talking to them, it doesn't sound like it will. But there's a lot of emotions that go into a game like this. And I think that was a big focus of the week for this team, was making sure that the players understood, hey, the schedule is going to be a little different. The attention around the game is going to be a little different. You might have a few more production meetings. But at the end of the day, you got to go out there and play it like it's any other game. And I think that's what Tyler Shuck, Kellen Moore, the offense, the defense, they've been really trying to instill this week.
12: You are 100% correct. The opportunity is there. We'll talk more about the Saints and the Falcons Monday Night Football when we come back on the New Orleans Saints Radio Network.
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12: Sweep of the Saints since 2016. New Orleans has not won a Monday night game in Caesars Superdome since week 5 against the LA Chargers, an overtime win back in 2020 in front of all of 750 fans during the COVID year. Back down to Jeff Nowak. And Jeff, we look at some of the inactive players. We already knew you were going to be without Caden Ellis, Carl Granderson, Anthony Jennings, Kristen Miller is also out, but Pete Werner is up. Noah Fant, who caught 2 touchdowns last week, he is inactive. Just the impact of having Werner up, and he had a stinger. You have to kind of probably test him a little bit, but the impact of having him out there.
13: Yeah, I mean, he's your green dot. He's going to call the plays on defense. Having just that mind, that leadership on the field is going to be big for this team. But he'll be a guy to watch. You know, it went up right until game time. The Saints, he didn't participate in any of the practices last week. He was dealing with that shoulder injury. The question was going to be contact strength. You know, it was a physical question, not a mental question. That's what Kellen Moore said on Saturday. And so he's just a guy that you watch. You know, when he gets out there, he lays that first big hit on somebody. How does he react? How does that feel? But no, it's big. Danny Stutzman is really excited for this opportunity. He's kind of going into a role that he played more last year than this year, kind of on that strong side, filling in for Caden Ellis. But he's excited about that opportunity.

0: opportunity. He's a juice guy. You know, he wants to lay big hits on people. He's aware of the fact that he needs to be a little more cautious in terms of how he does that, unless he wants to keep racking up more fines. But no, it's exciting for him. Also, Christian Miller being inactive today is a little bit of a surprise, but I think it tells you more about how this team feels about Christian Boyd, the other Christian,
1: right,
0: on the roster, because he played really well last week, had his first career sack, had a stuffed Vinesh and Genty down toward the goal line. This team really appreciates the work he's done. You know, he's been compared to Cam Jordan in terms of his work ethic, and that's why you're asking, why is Christian Miller inactive? It's because they want to get Christian Boyd on the field.
1: I don't know that we probably ever talked about a quarterback who had a career high, four touchdown passes, kind of looking that for a bounce back game in Tyler Shough, because the turnovers have just kind of eaten away. But he was, they've been so good in so many areas. He ran the ball 36 yards, it was the only run, and he had the four touchdown passes. But I do feel like mentally he kind of needs, the turnover, a game without turnovers.
0: Yeah, and it's tough because you look at week one, that was the story, right? You turn the ball over three times, you lose a close game. Week two, you protected the ball, you won the turnover margin, you won the game. Fast forward to week three, when they were up 1-0 in the turnover margin, they were in control of that game. They had Tyler Shough was 20 for 25 at one point for 183 yards and four touchdown passes. Then it kind of got away from him, right? Like you had the strip sack, which is just a tough situation. It was actually the fastest sack in the NFL last week at 2.5 seconds. Then the next drive is where it really went downhill with the interception. He puts that on himself, knows he has to be better, needs to use his legs in that situation. But I'll leave you with this stat. The Saints, under Kellen Moore since the beginning of 2025, they're 5-0 in games where they won the turnover margin. In games they lost the turnover margin, 0-9. So that tells you pretty much all you need to know.
1: That's a pretty significant one there. I agree. Let's pause 10 seconds and let stations identify themselves here on the New Orleans Saints Radio Network.
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1: Robinson has that makes him so tough.
14: Yeah, I think his elusiveness, his ability to make plays, no matter what the circumstance is, in the run game, in the pass game, in the screen game, he's always done a really good job there. And so, again, it takes all 11 to get this guy down.
1: It's a key stat in every game, but it has been an issue for both teams. And how much has ball protection been of particular emphasis this week?
14: Yeah, you follow that trend. You see who wins these games, for us for three games, for them for three games. And so, obviously it's going to have a huge impact on this.